Do you not know that your bodies are temples of the Holy Spirit, who is in you, whom you have received from God? You are not your own. You were bought at a price. Therefore, honor God with your bodies. 1 Corinthians 6:19 and 20.

6 minutes past at one. Hey, welcome to UCB, to the home of hope and worship. Church House there and fighting for us. And isn't that good to know that we have a God who is fighting for us, a God who's already overcome, and a God who is always watching over you and I. Hey, it's me, Lydia, keeping you company midnight through till 5. And thanks so much for tuning in.

0: It's all about Jesus. Taya here on UCB Year 2. So it is National Buy a Book Day. And, you know, the most important book that we could ever pick up and open the page, life-giving words, the Bible. And we're turning to God and to his word now. We're hearing from Black Bull Church and speaker Andy Dykes as we go underneath the surface, starting a new series this Monday on detox discipleship. And part one, today's message is titled Jesus Without Luxury. We're turning to Matthew chapter 4 and verses 1 to 11, if you'd like to turn your page on your Bible.
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2: So today we are starting a new series, and it's called Detox Discipleship, and it's going to run. And the series really is about the idea that sacrifice is not something that Jesus did so that we don't have to. It's also something that we can do to draw closer to him. And so we're going to be looking at all sorts of different topics. We're going to be looking at Jesus without luxury, Jesus without distraction, Jesus without bitterness, all sorts of different things that we've got lined up. And my prayer for us really as we do this is a bit like I said at the start. It's that we'd find a deeper depth of discipleship and worship, that we'd be willing to sacrifice some things, and that as we do that, we would find ourselves knit closer and closer to Jesus and made more like him. And so the topic that I'd like to speak about today is Jesus and luxury. And particularly, I want to focus in on one question, which is how and why should we fast? We're going to be thinking about fasting. So how and why should we fast? So as we jump in, I've got a passage for us. It's from Matthew's Gospel, chapter 4, starting at verse 1. So if you've got a Bible, then you can grab that. So Matthew 4 from verse 1. Then Jesus was led by the Spirit into the wilderness to be tempted by the devil. And after fasting for 40 days and 40 nights, he was hungry. The tempter came to him and said, "If you are the Son of God, tell these stones to become bread." Jesus answered, "It is written, man shall not live on bread alone, but on every word that comes from the mouth of God." Then the devil took him to the holy city and had him stand on the highest point of the temple. "If you are the Son of God," he said, "throw yourself down, for it is written, he will command his angels concerning you, and they will lift you up in their hands so that you will not strike your foot against a stone." Jesus answered him, "It is also written, do not put the Lord your God to the test." Again, the devil took him to a very high mountain and showed him all the kingdoms of the world and their splendor. "All this I will give you," he said, "if you will bow down and worship me." Jesus said to him, "Away from me, Satan, for it is written, worship the Lord your God and serve him only." Then the devil left him, and angels came and attended him. So just before this passage, to give you the context, Jesus has been baptized by John the Baptist. And as he's been baptized, he comes up out of the water and the Holy Spirit comes down on him in the form of a dove, and he receives God's presence in that way, in that moment. And at the same time, the Father also speaks some words of affirmation over him. He says of Jesus, "This is my Son, whom I love. With him, I am well pleased." And then that encounter ends, and with no gap at all, Jesus heads off out into the wilderness to have this encounter that we've just read about. So there's no sort of post-baptism do at a local pub or something. Granny's not come to celebrate with everybody, and then they have to kind of hang around for a few days before she can get her train back. And then Jesus heads off into the wilderness. No, it's literally like he's baptized and then straight away he's sent out into the wilderness. And the passage introduces it like this. Then Jesus was led by the Spirit into the wilderness to be tempted by the devil. And I think that raises immediately two uncomfortable truths. First off, there's a devil, right? That's an uncomfortable truth that's raised by this passage. It turns out that there's a devil. And that's uncomfortable, I think, for two reasons. Either because it's scary or because it seems a little bit far-fetched. You know, some people think, well, it's hard enough to believe in a God, and now you're telling me I have to believe in a devil. Is this just, I don't know, it feels a bit far-fetched. And normally that's because the idea that we've got in our head of what the devil would be like is probably more from Simpsons or something like that than it is from the Bible. We've already sort of imagined that there's a pitchfork involved and Man United and some horns and all sorts of things like that. But it's not going to quite work out a little bit like that if we're reading the Bible. I think there are two twin dangers when it comes to thinking about the devil. The first danger would be just naive disbelief. Just say, nah, it's all a bit outdated. I'm just not going to go for that. The second danger would be an unhealthy obsession with demons and the devil. And we could get carried away kind of seeing demonic work around every corner and influencing every decision and action that anybody makes. We don't preach very much about the devil here, basically because I don't think he really deserves it. He's not worth it. Not important enough to be preached about when we could be preaching about Jesus. In C.S. Lewis's book I just finished called The Great Divorce, there's this moment near the end and they're in heaven effectively and they realize that hell is this tiny crack in between two blades of grass. And it turns out that the reason that people in heaven aren't going to rescue people from hell is because they can't fit. They're too big because there's too much life in them. And I think that gives a really amazing picture, I guess, of the difference in authority between the spiritual forces of good and those of evil. But it is important to remember that there is a devil, there is spiritual evil, just in the same way that there's spiritual good. And that kind of makes sense if you think about it. In my experience, people who totally reject the devil's influence are normally most influenced by him. And so we want to be careful about that. But there's a second uncomfortable truth as well that we hit in this verse, which is that it's the Holy Spirit that leads Jesus out into the wilderness to be tempted by the devil. The passage said, then Jesus was led by the Spirit into the wilderness. And it's not that he's just led into the wilderness to do something and then while he's there, he happens to be tempted by the devil. Coincidentally, doing some other thing that God actually wanted him to do. No, it says he was led into the wilderness by the Spirit to be tempted by the devil. The Holy Spirit comes on Jesus at his baptism. He receives the words of affirmation by the Father. And then immediately God sends him on purpose into a period of battle and temptation. It's not much of an advert for Easter Sunday, is it? But there's a question, I guess, I want to ask us, which is it possible that God might want to purposefully lead some of us into a wilderness place, stripping aside some of the things that we've got used to, that we rely on, in order that we might do battle and represent him in fighting for good over evil? Is that possible? I think it probably is possible, actually. And so then we might want to think about how we could do that like Jesus, so we're not caught unawares. And I notice that in this encounter, Jesus chooses one weapon to go into battle. And the thing that he chooses is fasting. And so I want to spend the rest of my time thinking a little bit about what is fasting and why would we do it? And what difference does it make? Just as a little sort of aside, really, I'm going to mostly focus on giving up food, because that's sort of just the simple definition of what fasting is. But I realize that for some people, it's not possible to give up food for any particular period of time. You might have a particular health condition that makes that impossible, or be breastfeeding or pregnant or have an eating disorder or something like that. And so if that's the case, then what I suggest is that you think about fasting in different ways. In the Bible, for instance, Daniel, he fasts by giving up everything except vegetables and water for 3 years. It's quite a hardcore fast. So, I mean, you can think about that. Or sort of, you know, whatever. Or some people fast comfort or sleep or whatever it is. There are other ways that we can give stuff up. I'm going to focus on food, but the principle is the same, basically. When we choose to sacrifice out of worship, then something happens. And the first thing that happens is it helps us resist temptation, I think. That's the first thing. Fasting helps us resist temptation. Now, it's really important, I think, to get the order of this passage right, which is why I've been banging on about Jesus being sent away immediately. And the order goes like this. Jesus is baptized. Spirit comes on him. Sends him into the wilderness. He fasts for 40 days and 40 nights. And then, after fasting for 40 days and 40 nights, he's tempted by the devil. Right? They don't happen at the same time. It's at the end of his period of fasting that Jesus is tempted. And I think that's interesting because there's two reasons why that might be the case. The first is that the devil seems to think that Jesus is going to be most easily tempted after fasting. So he waits. Presumably could have come earlier. Instead, he waits till the end of the period of fasting to arrive with the temptation. But the other possible reason is that Jesus thinks he's going to be most ready to resist temptation after fasting. But they might have the opposite motives at work here. It might be that the devil is waiting for the opportune moment, but Jesus is preparing himself for the opportune moment. And so the question is, who's going to be right? And we see the way it works out in the passage in the first encounter. So the passage says, after fasting for 40 days and 40 nights, he was hungry, right? Well, no kidding. Okay, it's like that's probably the most British statement in the Bible. And so the devil sees this and thinks, ha, it's my moment, got my opportunity. And he says to Jesus, if you are the Son of God, tell these stones to become bread. So the first sort of option is pretty obvious. Food. Seen a guy, looks hungry, I'll go with food. That makes sense. Okay, but it doesn't actually work. It doesn't work. And when you think about it, it's not that surprising it doesn't work. Because Jesus is hungry, but he's also the person who has just proven himself willing and able to go 40 days without food. I mean, if anybody is able to resist temptation of food, maybe it's the guy who's just been able to go without food for 40 days and 40 nights. He seems able to do it. And so unsurprisingly then, Jesus is fine. He doesn't give in to this temptation. And the point is, Jesus is the last person you're going to be able to tempt with food. He's more than able to go without it. But it cuts both ways, that. Because for us, if we've never been willing to give anything up, then maybe we would be tempted by almost anything. Because we've never had that practice of learning to be disciple people who can resist temptation. In my experience, fasting, far from making me more tempted, gives me an ability to resist temptation. The other day, I fasted for 2 days, but I'd only planned to fast for one. It was like Tuesday evening through to Thursday evening. I thought I'd just fast for the one day. And what happened was, on the Wednesday, I was just like the worst faster ever. It was terrible. You're not supposed to tell people about it for starters. So that one's gone. But also, you know, I was just very distracted. Maybe you're supposed to pray when you would have been eating. I didn't do any of that. I decided I'd rather just think about food. And I was just very distracted, very hungry, not feeling great, just miserable. And all night through to Thursday morning, I kept on waking up in the night and then planning what I'd have for breakfast. So I think I could go to McDonald's. Maybe if I get up early, I could go to McDonald's and get a like McMuffin thing. And I decided 6 a.m. is sort of the earliest time you can legitimately have breakfast and count it as not breaking the fast. So I was waiting for 6 a.m. It was like 3 a.m. No, I'll have to just have another think and then go back to sleep. 3:30, no, et cetera. And it just went like that. But then, at 6 a.m, I felt like something changed, actually. It shifted. For one thing, I actually felt quite refreshed, like weirdly refreshed. But for the other thing was, I realised that now there was an opportunity, if I wanted it, to extend the period of fasting. But that would just be like purely out of choice and as like a gift to God. It would just be like offered to Him, I suppose. There was no obligation. I hadn't decided to do this in advance and would feel like I'm letting someone down if I didn't do it or anything like that. It was just a free thing I could do if I wanted to. And as I did, that was the moment where I discovered kind of freedom, I guess, in it. It was such a wonderful day. And what I found is, far from being obsessed by food, kind of tempted at everything, actually I was free from temptation, not just for food, but for other things. I used to, while I was doing my degree, fast every Friday when I was writing my essays. And you think, that'd be a terrible idea, you'd be so distracted. But it's not the case. I found actually I was free from some of those temptations. And I don't really know how that works, but I know that it does. And so I want to encourage you that fasting can set you free from temptation. 1 Peter 4 says this, "Therefore, since Christ suffered in his body, arm yourselves also with the same attitude, because whoever suffers in the body is done with sin. As a result, they do not live the rest of their earthly lives for evil human desires, but rather for the will of God." If there's something that you think, I want to be done with that temptation, then I want to recommend fasting. So if you want to quit smoking, then try fasting. If you want to quit watching pornography, then try fasting. If you want to quit laziness or excess, try fasting. Not because it's sort of a magic bullet, but because it will help you build an attitude and a practice and a habit of overcoming temptation. That's the first thing. A second recommendation for fasting is that I think it supercharges prayer. So it helps us overcome temptation. I think it supercharges prayer. I really like going for prayer walks, like as a way to pray. Love being out and about walking. It's partly because I get really distracted if I'm just sort of sat somewhere trying to pray.

jacket, but that's plenty. And pray for some stuff. But then obviously as the weeks go past, the prayer walks change in nature. Because suddenly it's like we're in the middle of like a Blackpool blizzard trying to pray. And coincidentally, I'm sure, the attendance at the prayer walks plummeted as well. And so I came up with a little phrase to inspire myself and anyone else who would fall for it as to why we should be out praying. And the phrase was, the stronger the rain, the stronger the prayer. Right? That was the phrase. And I fell for it for a while. But I think actually there's something in it. There's something in it. Because if you choose to go outside into the pouring rain to spend time in prayer, asking God to make a difference in the town, there's a level of commitment and conviction and seriousness that you just can't express in a living room. Like you just can't express that same sense of a deep longing and desire to see something changed while holding on to all of the comfort and not being willing to get rid of any of it. Similarly, if you book yourself a slot in our prayer room at a really inconvenient time and we've forgotten to turn the heater on because we never turn it on and nobody knows that you were coming and it's kind of awkward because you'd rather be doing something else. There's a level of commitment and conviction that you communicate to God that you just can't communicate any other way. And similarly, when we decide to give up food for a while or give up some other thing that we rely on, we communicate to God a level of seriousness and conviction that we can't communicate elsewhere. And so it supercharges our prayers, in my experience. In the passage, the devil comes to Jesus with temptation number two, and that is, it's sort of supernatural, influence, I guess, is what's on offer. He takes Jesus up to the top of this temple, and they're overlooking crowds of people, presumably, gathering around. And the devil says to Jesus, why don't you just throw yourself off? Because if you throw yourself off, God will hold you up. The angels will come and hold you up and rescue you. And everyone will say, wow, isn't Jesus amazing? Look at how awesome he is. He can do anything. But Jesus doesn't need to do that. Because out of the period of fasting, he's going to come with plenty of supernatural power. His prayers are going to be supercharged by his willingness to sacrifice. And so even in that same passage, Matthew chapter 4, we see all sorts of incredible things that Jesus can do, far way better than throwing yourself off a temple. I mean, it says he heals every disease and sickness. He heals people suffering severe pain. He heals the demon-possessed, those having seizures, people who are paralyzed. In effect, Jesus goes into the fast with God's identity. He comes out with God's power as well. There's something about that willingness of Jesus to sacrifice that makes him, more and more a receptacle of God's power. We see that most, of course, on the cross and his resurrection. I think a useful side effect of fasting is that it makes us more compassionate for people who don't have what we're giving up. It's a wonderful thing about fasting. But that works really well because when we're more compassionate, it stirs our hearts to pray. And when we fast, our prayers are supercharged, in my experience at least. Okay, two down. And one to go. The last thing that I notice is that fasting unites us with Jesus. I've got this sort of deep desire, really, in this series that I've mentioned, which is that I want to see every single one of us more and more united with Jesus, closer and closer to him, fashioned more and more in his likeness. And so in a second, yeah, brilliant. Thanks, John. We're going to worship and ask Jesus to fill us with his spirit. But I think in fasting, there's a particular opportunity to draw close to him in a way that can't be done elsewhere. I've been thinking of it a little bit like joinery. When you want to join two pieces of wood together, there's a few different ways you can do that.
One way is that you can just kind of stick

0: stick them end to end. Just get a bit of glue and just stick them end to end. I brought some examples, right? You just get two bits of wood and you just stick them end to end with some glue. But the problem with this is it's really weak. So I've had to put some tape on this. I don't even know if it'll hold if I take the tape off. Oh, a little bit. But it's really weak. It doesn't last if you just stick end to end. And so what you're supposed to do is something a bit more like this. What you do is you get the wood and you cut away. You cut sections from the wood to expose the grain. And then you put the glue on the grain and join it to the other one where it's been cut away as well. And when you do that, you get really, really strong joints. Like really strong, like this will not break. I mean, if you get a good joint, it can be stronger than even the wood sort of surrounding it. You'll break the wood before you break the joint. And that's a picture for us of what happens when we fast. Jesus was willing to be cut away for us. He was willing to have the grain exposed for us. He did that consistently through his ministry in all sorts of different ways. He did that in this period of fasting. He did that when he chose again and again to be compassionate for people. He did it most profoundly on the cross when he decided to be physically cut away for every single one of us. And so then the question is, will we be willing to be cut away? Will we allow God to cut anything out of our lives, to expose some of the grain that we might be united to Jesus in a strong way? I mean, we can do the surface level if we want. You can just whack a bit of glue on and put them together. But when the trials come, when pressures come, it won't last. But if we're willing to sacrifice something, to take seriously the call to grow as disciples of Jesus, putting aside some of the things that would hold us back, then we'll be united in a way that will last. There's all sorts of reasons that you might want to fast. You might want to fast to overcome temptation. You might want to fast because it helps you remember the poor. You might want to fast because it's good for your health. It develops self-control. It develops self-awareness. There's all sorts of reasons you might want to fast, but there is a best reason. And the best reason is that it might unite you with Jesus. And so may you do that. And as you do it, may you be filled and renewed by his Holy Spirit, united with him and made more like him. In Jesus' name, amen.
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Marvin Lee Music playing it there. And just a few minutes ago, we were hearing from Blackpool Church and speaker Andy Dykes as we went underneath the surface, turning to God's Word, spending some time in Matthew chapter 4, verses 1 to 11. And some good thoughts from speaker Andy, who was sharing about this: when we choose to sacrifice out of worship, then something happens. Fasting, giving something up, it helps us to resist temptation. Fasting, it supercharges prayer by our willingness to sacrifice.

0: It's such a beautiful and relevant new song that we're getting to hear on UCB 2, Hope Alive and Surrender. Again, new music added to our playlist. And to leave everything, every part of our lives in his hands, a message that I think we just need to hear. Some beautiful lyrics. I surrender again, humble myself, turn away from my sin, leave every part of my life in your hands. Lord, I surrender again. What a saviour, a friend. Recognising God, knowing that he is a good and a faithful friend. Turning from the things of this world, that which distresses us, and turning to God who helps us, leaving it all with him.
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4: I am Hayden Greenough, and I'm from Emmanuel Pentecostal Church in Gateshead. Names are important. We all have a first name. Some also have a middle name, and then we have a surname. See, my first name, Hayden, was given me because my dad had seen it above a fish and chip shop in Carmarthen and decided he liked it. And it turns out that my favourite food is chips with plenty of salt and vinegar. If I could, I would eat them every day. Now, I have 6 children, and my wife and I enjoyed choosing all their names. And with all, I want to share concerning Jesus, that he was given the name because of what he had come to do, to save his people from their sins. And we thank God that he fulfilled his mission.

Now, I don't think there's been a confirmed date just yet, but I've heard that the Bake Off is returning, the Great British Bake Off, in September this month, and going to be thinking about a story of faith of the winner of last year's Bake Off, and just how she's been journeying in her faith journey, journeying with Jesus.

Adam Howard and Light of You playing here on UCB 2, getting this hour going. And hey, welcome to the show. It's me, Lydia, keeping you company. And just such a good message there, reminding us why we do what we do, getting to share hope with you. Lyrics like rest for the weary, hope for the lost. That is who our God is.

here on UCB2. It's Carrie Job and Cody Khan's We That Cover the Earth. You know, I don't think it's been confirmed yet, the date, but the Great British Bake Off will be returning. I heard it's returning apparently this month. And I thought, let's take a look at what Jasmine Mitchell, the Great British Bake Off winner of 2025 last year, who won the Series 16, and what she would say to her younger self. She once said, just patience, that with time you do change and you grow. It's not in my own strength that I can do everything. I love how we just get to see her living out her faith daily, and how she's hospitable, she serves, she loves people. And I also love how she once said, we can slowly have this beautiful relationship with God that just grows and grows, and it goes up and it goes down. You know, the highs and the lows of life. It's great to hear a bit about her faith journey and what she's been learning. She also said, it's often in the moment when I don't see God, but actually looking back is when I've seen God giving me confidence. Some beautiful words to hear.

0: You're listening to UCB2 in these early hours. Have you ever looked at a plant and noticed how much depends on its connection to the roots? A branch may look healthy on the outside, but if it becomes disconnected from the vine, eventually it will wither. It can't continue to grow or produce fruit on its own. It's a simple picture, but Jesus uses it to teach us something deeply important about our relationship with him. In John chapter 15, Jesus gives us a powerful I am statement. Verse 1 says this, I am the true vine and my Father is the gardener. And then in verse 5, he continues, I am the vine, you are the branches. If you remain in me and I in you, you will bear much fruit. Apart from me, you can do nothing. You know, what a beautiful picture of our relationship with Jesus. He is the vine and we are the branches. A branch doesn't have life within itself. It depends completely upon the vine. It needs to remain connected in order to receive everything it needs to grow, to flourish and to produce fruit. Here Jesus is reminding us that the same is true for us. We can try to live life in our own strength. We can try to carry our burdens, make our own way, find our own answers and depend upon ourselves. But Jesus says, apart from me, you can do nothing. And this actually shows Jesus's gentle heart in that this is actually an invitation. He's inviting you in, drawing you in, inviting us to stop striving in our own strength and instead to remain in him. Jesus is the true vine. We are the branches, and in him we have everything that we need.
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3: Hi, I'm Ben Cohen from Open Doors. I love the story of the woman at the well in John's Gospel. Jesus is thirsty and asks the woman for a drink. You're a Jew and I'm a Samaritan woman, she tells him. How can you ask me for a drink? Good Jews looked at Samaritans with disdain, even hatred. But Jesus didn't relate to her as a dangerous heretic. He related to her as a thirsty human being. We don't sit at wells and chat anymore, but we have other watering holes. Online. It can be a great place to share our stories and our common humanity. But more and more, it seems to encourage us to divide ourselves into goodies and baddies. So when you're tempted to bicker online, or when we're losing our rag at an anonymous call center worker, may God remind you that he made them with tender, loving care.

It's Lighthouse by ICF Worship and Deborah Sita. Even more beautiful to hear a song just like that one, especially in these early hours through the night, that God is a bright light. It was released in 2016 on the album Valleys and Wonders, written by Deborah Sita and Dave Cole. And maybe you just need to be reminded of those lyrics, that you are my lighthouse in the raging storm. Through the dark clouds, hope is shining through.

Hey, thanks for your company here on UCB 2. You know, God calls us to be yes people, to step out in faith, to respond to his promptings. But sometimes we need to learn when to say no, which might not be the easiest thing to do, but it is a wise thing to do. Today's action, as we now take a look at the Action for Happiness calendar, which you can check out at actionforhappiness.org/calendar. It reminds us of this and it prompts us, give yourself permission to say no. Today, we can learn that it's okay. Some things we can try again at, and we can take that pressure off ourselves. Why not check out the calendar? It's full of daily prompts and just things to inspire us.

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5: Hi, I'm Steve Uppall. In Habakkuk 2:14, the prophet says this: "The earth will be filled with the knowledge of the glory of the Lord as the waters cover the sea." The earth right now is not filled with the knowledge of the glory of the Lord as the waters cover the sea, but we believe that it will be. You know, God has created us to live with promise. Maybe, you know, somebody gave you a promise: I'll give you this, I'll marry you, maybe I'll give you this job, maybe you'll go on holiday. We live with promise, but I think there is no greater promise than living with the promise of God. I'm going to pour out my spirit. The earth will be filled with my glory. God identifies himself with us and draws us into his family, and he says, "You are mine." So no matter what we've been going through, whatever tension we are living with, we draw near to him, recognizing he's our father, we are his family, we are his people.

Well, we are making our way toward our latest news, followed by our scripture verse. It's coming from Colossians chapter 1, verses 13 to 14. But we're not stopping there, because we're diving into God's word in the next hour as we hear from speaker Charles Stanley from In Touch Ministries.

5 minutes past 3. Hey, it's the early hours and you're tuned in at UCB 2 with me, Lydia, keeping you company and getting to hear Canyon Hills Worship, getting this hour going with Abide. And just the other side of our news, we were thinking about the I am statement that we read about in John. I am the true vine and my Father is the gardener. All about remaining in step with God. Also, we can trust God too. We can choose to put our trust in Him today. This one, it's some new music, Josh Grove with Trust. 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

0: grateful for you.
1: Chandler Moore and God, I'm just a grateful. And this Monday, there's at least one thing and so many more things that we can be grateful for, that we can give God thanks for. Well, we turn into God's Word. Now we're hearing from Speaker Josh Stanley from In Touch Ministries. Have you ever struggled to distinguish between someone's Sunday faith and their behaviour and attitude the rest of the week? Well, in today's episode of In Touch, Speaker Charles Stanley challenges us with the suggestion that the most important place that we live out our faith is in the workplace. We look into the New Testament writings for guidance and considering what the scriptures say about the importance of living out our faith in the way that we are as employees and relate to our employers. The way that we carry ourselves in the workplace is representative not only of us, but also of our faith. And just as Jesus turned the other cheek in the face of unfair treatment, we're encouraged to carry ourselves in humility.
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3: Would people consider you a Sunday-only Christian? That is, when the service is over, do you put away your Bible and your faith until the next week? Today on In Touch, the teaching ministry of Dr. Charles Stanley will see that as believers, it's very important that we live a life consistent with our faith. Stay with us for Dr. Stanley's teaching on Christians in the Marketplace.
2: Because the Lord loves us and wants the very best for our life, He's spoken to every area of our life from His Word. And especially has He dealt with relationships. For example, relationships in the family, relationships in the church, relationship to the government. And one of the areas to which He has spoken so clearly in His Word is the area of relationships in the marketplace. That is, with employers and employees. An area in which there's been a lot of strife in some towns and cities and throughout the nation, causing division, disharmony, slowed production. In fact, there have been whole cities that have been tied up because of dissension among labor and management. What in the world does God have to say about this area of strife and this area of relationship that all of us have to deal with? That is, every person who's working outside the home, and I suppose maybe some people working inside the home might have a problem in this area. But God gives us a very clear word concerning this matter of relationships between employees and employers. So I want us to begin by looking at what the scripture says, first of all, in admonitions to those who are employees. What does God have to say to all of us who work for someone else? Does He have anything specific to say? And if you will notice in all of these passages, and if you look first of all in Ephesians 6, then Colossians 3, and then 1 Timothy 6, and then Titus 2, in every one of these sections of Scripture, each one begins with the same admonition. And the admonition is this, that employees are to be submissive to their employers. Now you say, that's talking about slaves, man. That's exactly the way I feel. You mean I'm to be submissive as a slave? No. Let me give you a little background of why we're talking about slaves here and coming over to employees. Paul wrote these principles to a society in which there were 60 million slaves. That is, one-third of the whole Roman Empire was made up of slaves. And those slaves were considered human tools. They were not considered people. A slave was not a person, but a human tool. In the Roman Empire, their attitude was this. Because we manage and rule the world, why should we do any work? Let those whom we own do the labor, while we satisfy ourselves. That was the whole Roman perspective. You had very, very wealthy people, and then you had slaves. These people could not marry. They could cohabit. They could have children. But even their children were the possessions of the slave owners. A slave had absolutely no rights whatsoever. Anything a slave owner wanted to do to a slave, he had the right to do so, and there was no justice for the slaves. So that a slave was a possession, a thing, a tool, something that could carry out labor for the slave owner. But on the other hand, those slaves were doctors, slaves were teachers, they were stewards, they were secretaries, they were artists, they were musicians, and oftentimes the slave owner, the master, dearly loved the slave. Well, in many of these churches, there were slave owners and slaves who seated side by side. Sometimes it was the slave who was the man who stood in the pulpit, so to speak, or who did the preaching, and the slave owner was sitting out there listening. He was doing the teaching, and the slave owner was doing the learning. So now the slave and the master worshiping God together, something began to happen in their spirit and their attitude toward each other. And here comes Paul talking about God loving everyone equally. And God loves us all unconditionally. And God loves us no matter what our performance is. And we're to love one another and to do unto others as we would have them do unto us. I'll tell you what happened. Something began to happen in the relationships of slaves and slave owners. And so when you read the little book of Philemon, here is Paul writing to this slave owner about his slave and how he should treat him as a brother. Well, the same principles that apply to slave and slave owners, the same principles today, some 2,000 years later, apply to employers and employees. Now, you may feel like a slave where you work. We're not talking about slave and slave owners. We're talking about employers and employees, and the principles are the same. And the first admonition to employees is that employees are to be submissive to, that they are to obey their employers. You say, well, now you don't know my employer. Now that's not even the issue. The issue is, what does God say and what does he mean by what he says? Now I want us to look at several of these passages. Look, if you will, first of all, in Ephesians chapter 6. Beginning in verse 5, he says, slaves or employees. Now let's just remember, we're talking about employees and employers, and no matter what you think about the person who employs you, remember what God is saying. Slaves or employees are to be obedient to those who are their employers or their bosses according to the flesh. That is, they are your boss according to the flesh, not according to the Spirit, because God the Heavenly Father is. And he says, this is to be done with fear and trembling in the sincerity of your heart. That is, it is to be a sincere recognition. Not only does he say we are to be obedient, but in other verses, for example, he says in Colossians chapter 3, verse 22, slaves, in all things, obey those who are your masters on earth, not with external service as those who merely please men, but with a sincerity of the heart, fearing the Lord. Then again, for example, in 1 Timothy chapter 6, verse 1, let all who are under the yoke as slaves regard their own masters as worthy of all honor. And then again, he says in Titus, chapter 2, verse 9, urge employees to be subject to their own masters in everything. Be well-pleasing, not argumentative. Now, he says in two of these passages here that submission is to be in everything, in every aspect. Here, and again, for example, he says in 1 Peter chapter 2, servants, be submissive to your masters with all respect, not only to those who are good and gentle, but also to those who are unreasonable. So now he says that this submission should be in all things. So the question is, do you mean to tell me that I am to obey my employer in everything he tells me to do? Go back, if you will, to Acts chapter 5. There's a single verse that settles that issue. In verse 29 of chapter 5 of Acts, Peter and the apostles answered and said, we must obey God rather than men, so that the limitation on submission to employers, the limitation of submission is whenever you're asked to do anything dishonest, violate a scriptural principle, violate the word of God, then you have a right to refuse to obey those who are in authority over you. So the first admonition here is the admonition of submission. Now he says, this is the spirit in which employees are to serve the employers. What is that? Well, let's look, if you will, in 1 Peter chapter 2, verse 18. He says, employees, be submissive to your employers with all respect, not only to those who are good and gentle, but also to those who are unreasonable. You say, well, I was afraid we were going to get to that verse. Because sometimes you may work for someone who is extremely unreasonable. I did not say that they commanded you to violate a spiritual principle. They're just unreasonable. Listen to what he says. With all respect, we are to be submissive, not only to those who are good and gentle, but also to those who are unreasonable. How in the world could we ever justify God saying that we are to be submissive to those who require of us things that we consider very unreasonable and unfair? Well, there is a major verse in all of these passages that is the real key to what God's after in this whole matter of relationships between employees and employers. Listen to what he says now in verse 19. He says, for this finds favor. What finds favor? When employees submit to the requirements of employers, we're to be submissive, he says, even to those who are not gentle, those who are harsh, those who are ugly, those who are unreasonable, those who put tasks upon us that are more than we think is right. He says, for this finds favor. If for the sake of conscience toward God, a man or woman bears up under sorrows when suffering unjustly. Now he says, when you and I do what is required of us and we think it's tough, it's hard, it's harsh and unjust. He says, when you and I obey those in authority over us, God says we will find favor in his eyes. Now, my friend, the next time you complain and moan and groan and go to somebody else that you work for and you just let your boss have it behind his back, you remember that you are violating the word of God. And I figured I wouldn't get a single amen on that, and I didn't. There's some things you can just naturally guess. Listen to what he says. He said, listen, he says now, for this finds favor if for the sake of conscience toward God a man bears up under sorrows when suffering unjustly. For what credit is there if when you sin and are harshly treated, you endure it with patience? For if when you do what is right and suffer for it, you patiently endure it, this finds favor with God. Now, he says, when you and I sin, and then we get penalized and we're mistreated. He said, there's no reward in that. But when we are mistreated, treated unjustly, requirements are harsh, we don't think it's fair, and we endure it, we bear up under it and go ahead and do what is required of us. Twice he says, this finds favor with God. Now listen to this. Why does it find favor with God? I want you to look at a verse here, and I'm going to come back to this in just a moment because it's very important in the whole idea of what he's saying. Look, if you will, in Titus chapter 2 for a moment. We come back to this, but I want you to notice this because it relates to exactly what we're saying here. Titus chapter 2, and look, if you will, let's read verses 9 and 10 because we will come back to them shortly. Verses 9 and 10 says, urge employees to be subject to their employers in everything, to be well-pleasing, not argumentative, not pilfering or stealing from them, but showing all good faith in order that. That is, why is an employee to act this way? Why is their spirit, why is it so important that their spirit be this way? That they may adorn the doctrine of God our Savior in every respect. That is, you see, our response on our job, in our vocation, is going to reflect upon the doctrine we believe and the very gospel of the kingdom of God. Go back, if you will, to 1 Timothy.

We are defending the truth of the gospel. We are defending by our conduct the very message of the truth. He says, and when we do so, one of these days, they are going to adorn, they're going to respect the gospel that we preach. And my friend, it's one thing to sit in the church pew and sing songs and pray prayers and give money. Listen, where the Christian life needs to be lived out is where you're working. Those are the folks who are looking, and your employer has a right to examine your faith. Back to 1 Peter now, he says, when you and I suffer unjustly on the job, he says, this finds favor with God. He says, God, listen, you say, wait a minute, you mean to tell me that when I hurt on the job, that finds favor with God? Yes, it does. You say, is that fair? Yes, it is. What have I told you time and time again? God isn't interested in our ease, comfort, and pleasure, but in the witness of our faith. So what happens when you and I are mistreated on the job and we endure that and respond properly? Listen to what he's saying. Verse 21 of 1 Peter 2. For you have been called for this purpose. You say, wait a minute, you mean to tell me that I'm called to suffer on the job? Yes. Since Christ also suffered for you, leaving you an example of how to suffer on your job. You say, I never looked at the cross that way. Look at this. Leaving you an example of how to suffer on the job. For you to follow in his steps. Now let me ask you a question. Was he mistreated because he deserved it? No. How did he respond? He didn't fight back. He didn't defend himself. He always responded in love. What Peter is saying here is this. When you and I are mistreated on the job, we're to respond like the Lord Jesus Christ responded. And in so doing, what do? We establish the truth of the gospel. We establish the testimony that the word of God works, that we who profess to name the name of Jesus Christ not only profess that, but we demonstrate it on our job when our employer knows he's mistreating us, we know he's mistreating us, and we respond in love. I want to tell you, my friend, that is a far greater testimony than standing in a church building and doing anything. So he says, listen, verse 22, Christ committed no sin, no deceit found in his mouth. While being reviled, he did not revile in return. While suffering, he uttered no threats, but kept entrusting himself to him who judges righteousness. Now, did you get that? He entrusted himself when he was being mistreated to him who judges righteously. What is the employee to do when the employer mistreats him? He is to trust himself or herself into the hands of the one who makes all judgments righteously, because he says something in a few moments that will encourage you. Now, verse 24, he himself bore our sins in his body on the cross, that we may die to sin and live to righteousness, for by his wounds you and I were healed. Now, isn't it interesting that one of the most important verses about the cross and about the death of the Lord Jesus Christ is a part of a whole passage that deals with the relationship of employees to employers. So he says that attitude of submission, no matter how you're treated, unless it violates the principle of the Word of God, we are to be submissive and yield and submit and be in subjection to respecting and honoring our employers, not in the spirit of criticism. Now, you may have a struggle with that, what he's saying here. But the goal, if you remember, go back to 1 Timothy. The goal, 1 Timothy chapter 6, is worthy of our suffering. So what is that goal? He says, chapter 6, verse 1, let all who are under the yoke as slaves regard their own masters as worthy of all honor, so that the name of God and our doctrine may not be spoken against. So let me ask you a question. When you get irritated and you fret in your job, you've been mistreated, you've been put in a bad spot, you don't like your office, everybody's ignoring you, you've been put off doing something that you're not supposed to be doing, what is your response? The Bible says you're to respond in submission and in love, trusting Almighty God, who is the big boss, to righteously judge and to vindicate you. And I'm going to show you that's what he's going to say in a few moments. God is the one who takes care of that.
Our responsibility is to respond in love, respecting and honoring the employer, even when we're mistreated, and

0: To remember this, he says, you and I find favor. Listen, we find favor with God because what he's done is this. If God puts you in a bad position, allows you to be in a tough position, what he's doing is giving you the privilege of what? Demonstrating the life of the Lord Jesus Christ in visible, living, human form so that those about you can see the way Jesus lived. You are, where you work, the living gospel of Jesus Christ. Now, usually the response is, when you get mistreated, I'm quitting, I'm going to find myself another job, I'm getting out of here. My friend, could it be that God has placed you there and trusted you with ill will and trusted you with mistreatment in order that he may demonstrate through you his wonderful gospel? Is it that you're prone to just want to get out because you're mistreated? Nobody respects you, nobody loves you, they don't live up to what they promised you, so you want out. Is it better to get out, or is it better to give a strong, undeniable, unforgettable witness of the gospel of Jesus Christ? According to the scripture, he says, you will pattern your conduct after the life of Christ if you hang in there and respond in love.
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0: Now listen, I've had some jobs in my life. They didn't last long, not because I didn't do a good job, but because I was on my way to doing something else. But one of the toughest jobs I ever had, I worked in the textile mill, and within 30 minutes after I arrived on the job every day, every stitch on me was soaking sopping wet. Now, I'll tell you, I didn't like the job, to be honest. The only way I survived working in that hot place was reminding myself of that passage. God, I'm doing this for you. Because the truth is, my boss was very, very tough. He was mean. And the only thing that mattered to him was get it done. And if you are a college student, you are a slave. But I survived. And I survived every day because I knew that I was not serving him, I was serving God. You know what happens when you get that attitude? You get freed up. You don't care what he says. Doesn't make any difference. You're going to be obedient because you're serving the Lord. And all of a sudden, it's amazing how you can serve your employer so freely if you see it coming from Jesus. So he says, whatever you do, do your work enthusiastically, throw your whole heart into it, as for the Lord rather than for men, knowing that from the Lord you will receive the reward of the inheritance. It is the Lord Christ whom you serve. Did you hear that? It is not your employer. It is the Lord Christ whom you and I serve.
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Natalie Grant, yeah, on the UCB2 with Face to Face. Spending some time in the Word of God, the other side of that one. And Speaker Charles Stanley sharing a word of encouragement, a word of hope and wisdom, as we heard from In Touch Ministries. And just as Jesus turned the other cheek in the face of unfair treatment, we are encouraged to carry ourselves in humility. We are thinking about faith in the workplace and how we can walk in the ways of God. Walk courageously. Walk just as Jesus walks with us. And we spent some time in Ephesians chapter 6, Colossians chapter 3, and 1 Timothy chapter 6. And I hope that you were encouraged and got to take at least one word or one verse away.

0: It's Corey Asbury with Reckless Love. A bit behind this one, Corey says, I think Reckless Love is a song about the Father's love. I felt many times that God was angry or upset or disappointed in me. I felt like I was always letting him down. I began to ask specific questions of the Father. Like, what are you actually like? I've grown up with a picture that's probably pretty off. I began to see the Father rightly. That's the way he looks at me. I don't have to earn his love. I don't have to do something to deserve his affection and his heart. He just simply adores me because I'm his son and I'm made in his image. And that changed everything for me. Corey says, it's what the Lord's been speaking to me and showing me over the years. And you know, that's the same for you and I.
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7: Hi, I'm Martin Dunkley, pastor of Tees Valley Community Church. John 12 records the crowd's response at Easter to Jesus entering Jerusalem. Much of what the crowd calls out are actually fulfillments of what has been prophesied through Old Testament scripture. John 12, verse 16 tells us, at first, his disciples did not understand all this. Understanding that God was right there in the middle of that situation, working according to his predetermined plan, was an insight the disciples only gained as an after-the-event understanding. There are countless times in my 43-year journey with God where I've been in situations that are a complete mystery as to where God actually is in the situation at the time. As disciples of Jesus, we have to trust that not all understanding comes at the time, but we will ultimately see and understand that we were constantly in the midst of God's unfolding plan.

You know, this Monday, even if it is at the early hours, and as we step into this day, as we walk through, we can remain steadfast by fixing our eyes on Jesus, putting our hope and our trust in him. It's the best way that we can start this day. And going to be diving into Psalm 112 and verse 7, the other side of our news, which we are now making our way toward. And it reminds us to do this, to remain steadfast and to fix our eyes on Jesus.

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1: The Hidden Place, playing here on ECB2. Welcome to the show. It's me, Lydia, keeping you company. 4:06. It is at the very early hours, but hey, welcome along to the show. You are safe and secure, even in the hidden place, wherever you are today. It's good encouragement to hear as we get this hour going, safe and secure with God.

Jesus is all we will ever need. Nothing compares to our God. It's new music here on UCB 2. Willie Robertson with All I Need Is You. You know, the news that we take in and that we hear, it can be so overwhelming at times that it almost leaves us paralysed with fear. God doesn't want us to go day to day fearing what might happen. I love what Psalm 112 and verse 7 has to say. They will have no fear of bad news. Their hearts are steadfast, trusting in the Lord. This verse, it says that we should never fear bad news. Hopefully it's a verse to help set you up for the day. God's word giving us strength to face the day, facing it with Him. You know, there is only one person who knows what the future holds, and that is our Lord and Saviour. When you remain steadfast by fixing your eyes on Christ and putting your hope and your trust in Him, you will have nothing to fear. The reality is, the world might be falling apart around you, but God, He always remains the same.

0: It's Covenant Worship and Nicole Binion with All Things. I don't know about you, but it feels like the days, the weeks, the months are just flying by. Time flying by. And maybe this is a date for your diary. 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It's happening Thursday, the 29th of October at Trenton Parish Church here in Stoke-on-Trent. 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Our guest speaker is Bishop Donald Bolt. It starts at 11 in the morning through to around about 3 p.m. with lunch provided. And it is a day that is completely free, but you do have to book in at ucb.co.uk/foundation.
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7: Hi, I'm Ruth Rice, Director of Renew Wellbeing. One of our spaces recently sent some quotes to us of what people were enjoying doing. There's lots of activities for people to do for their well-being and quiet spaces. This particular man, he said, "This place is an oasis of peace and calm." An oasis, isn't that a lovely idea that you could go to an oasis? You imagine that in a desert when there's no water, there's nothing to drink. An oasis is a place with lots of refreshment. Jesus has quite a lot to say about our thirst and our hunger. I wonder whether you're somebody like me who really likes to eat and drink too much, and maybe we're thirsting and hungering for the wrong things. I think there's lots of people in our communities around us, maybe you're one of them, who's really hungry and thirsty for this sort of oasis of peace and calm, for right living, for righteousness, for the presence of God himself. You will be satisfied.

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Elim Sound and Spring Harvest, their way that we say yes. This hour we've been talking about how when you remain steadfast by fixing your eyes on Christ and putting your hope and your trust in him, you will have nothing to fear. Jeremiah chapter 29 and verse 11. It's one of the verses that we're going to be hearing in our word for today. It's on the way, telling us that we should not fear because God says, "For I know the plans I have for you, declares the Lord. Plans to prosper you and not to harm you. Plans to give you a hope and a future."

0: Fridge Music with All That I Know, trusting in God, the one true living God. Hey, you know, we can be so encouraged today. On a daily basis, we can be so encouraged by what God's word says, by what God says to you and I. We're going to be hearing this verse, Jeremiah chapter 29 and verse 11. "For I know the plans I have for you, declares the Lord, plans to prosper you and not to harm you, plans to give you hope and a future." Going to hear it again now in our word for today.
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2: The word for today is pursue God's purpose for your life. In Jeremiah chapter 29 and verse 11 we read, "For I know the plans I have for you, declares the Lord, plans to prosper you, plans to give you hope and a future." Nothing is more gratifying than knowing one's purpose. Even when opposition seems unbearable and other distractions threaten to overshadow it. Often when people say they don't have a passion for anything, they mean they don't have faith to believe they could actually do what they really desire in their hearts. Jesus refused to let anyone pull him away from his purpose. Someone in the crowd said to him, "Teacher, tell my brother to divide the inheritance with me." Jesus replied, "Man, who appointed me a judge or an arbiter between you?" Luke 12 verses 13 and 14. In essence, Jesus was saying, "I'm not about to get distracted by conducting an arbitration hearing between you two. That's not part of my purpose for being here on earth." Even up to the day that Jesus gave his life on the cross, there were many sick people needing healing and a myriad of other impossible situations that needed his attention. He knew that through the power of his death and resurrection, all could be addressed. So despite unresolved problems, he confidently gave his heavenly Father this report on his ministry. "I brought glory to you here on earth by completing the work you gave me to do." John 17 verse 4. Jesus refused to let his disciples, Satan, well-meaning family members, needy people, or anyone else distract him from his purpose. And you must learn to do that too. This raises the question, can you state your God-given purpose in a single sentence? Are you pursuing it? That's the word for today on UCB.

0: Isn't it comforting to know, Jesus, you are with us? That one by Lou Fellingham, Jesus, you are with us. It's off the album Made For You, and a song just for you, where a message of hope unfolds. A song that reflects God's call in Romans chapter 12, verse 15, to mourn with those who mourn. And that reminds us to look to the Lord in times of trouble. If that's you today, God is a God of all comfort. Beautiful lyrics, Jesus, you're with us through it all. Let every valley rise, let every mountain fall, so we can see Jesus through it all. Let him be your strength and your comfort today.
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4: This is Salam. I serve the Lord in the Middle East with Help the Persecuted at http.org/ucb. Christian converts in this region first come to faith, they encounter a life-threatening dilemma. Do they tell their family and friends about the invaluable treasure they've just found, or do they keep it for themselves? Sharing their faith could result in ostracism or abuse from their family, loss of livelihood, threats, torture, or even death. The why of sharing Christ is understood. But our persecuted brothers and sisters need the Spirit's guidance in the when and how. Join us in praying that the Lord makes these new Christians as wise as serpents and innocent as doves, faithfully sharing the gospel

It's been lovely keeping you company throughout these early hours, through the night, remembering that God is a bright light, hope for all the world to see and to know it, a world that so desperately needs it. Well, thanks so much for keeping me company, and going to be speaking to you later today from 1 p.m. here on UCB Toast, in for Abby on afternoons. Keeping you company there as we, yeah, join you at a later point in the day, but all with good music and encouraging conversation. Samuel with you at the other side of our latest news, but remember today that we can remain steadfast, letting God be our strength and our comfort.

0: The sound of the Throne Room Family was one of their songs that I think we can all remember because it's called Throne Room. There we go. Good morning and welcome to breakfast. It is Monday the 7th of September. My name is Samuel. Hope you're doing okay. I hope you're here for, well, it could be for a number of reasons, really. Because you love UCB too. And hey, we love that. But maybe you are here to welcome Jesus into your day. To welcome Jesus once again into your heart and say, Lord, thank you. Thank you for this new day. I want to worship you. I want to dedicate this time to you. Come and have your way. Wherever you are, thank you so much for joining us. My name is Samuel, with you through until 9 this morning, playing you some Red Rocks Worship and Josh Baldwin in just a few moments' time. Then our prayerful devotional on Still Waters, looking at the Book of Power today. I wonder what book that could be.
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6: 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Ever looked at someone and thought, wow, he's just in his element? Sir Ken Robinson said, where your passion and your aptitude collide, that's your element. So you're in your element when you love doing something and you're good at it. It's thrilling to watch someone being brilliant at something they love doing, isn't it? Whether it's singing or analyzing the data of a complex spreadsheet, their gift is part of a life of worship to God, and somehow it can draw us into worship too, because our gifts are ours, but they're not for us. They're to bless others. So what do you love doing and what are you good at? That's God's wiring in you and is often an indication of what He's calling you to do. You're never too old to start leaning into that calling and you're never too young to have already had a taste of it. Don't stop dreaming about the thing you've always dreamed of doing for God.

While we've sung about being thankful, let's lift up a prayer this morning. Heavenly Father, for all you've done, we say thank you. For all you have blessed us with, we say thank you. For the miracles, the wonders, we say thank you. Gracious God, you are so good. What a difference it makes to know you. What a difference it makes to worship you day by day. Today, Father, we want to be grateful for your love that you have given us, the grace and mercy that you show. You are truly wonderful. Amen.

0: Maverick City Music. And Love is a Miracle. The time is 5:30. It is UCB2. Lovely to be with you. My name is Samuel. It is now time for our prayerful devotional, Still Waters. And today we're looking at a book of power.
1: Hello, and welcome to Still Waters. Every time I open the Bible, it's an invitation to know you more. Upon following your will, you said of your Son, Jesus, and a voice from heaven said, "This is my beloved Son, with whom I am."

You are the weapon I need to confront the darkness. The schemes of evil will bow to your authority. Help me to immerse myself in your scriptures. Help your word shape my heart, and may my ears be tuned to hearing you. God, your deepest desire for those stuck in the cycle of not feeling good enough is to know the truth of your unfailing love. Jesus, you offer a fresh start in every moment, and where I've made mistakes, help me instead to live for your purposes.

he does indeed. Doesn't he deserve it all? Well, the time is 20 minutes to 6 here on Breakfast for UCB2. Good morning. If you are just joining us, I hope you've had a wonderful weekend. How was church? If you headed off to church, was there anything that perhaps jumped out or you learned or was a bit of a revelation where, whoa, that was good. Well, do share it with me. I love those messages. You can email me, samuel@ucb.co.uk, or if you want to send a WhatsApp, that number is 01782 922 220. Right, still to come, we've got music from Ellie Limebear and the brand new one from One Hope Project.

Ellie Limebert with Rest on Us. Now, there are days that are better than others. I'm sure we all experience those. But forever we are called to worship. Forever we are called to sing. Whether that's out loud or just within the quietness of our own hearts. And I love this next song from One Hope Project because it really does inspire me. One Hope Project, and forever we'll sing.

0: He absolutely does. He makes it easy to praise. And, well, every single day here at UCB2, that is exactly what we do. Well, a very good morning. Hope you're doing all right.
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0: Yes, it is just after 6 o'clock. As we start our Monday together, we've got lots to look forward to. If you have your Bible there, we'll be turning to the book of Psalms very soon. Psalm 95 and verse 6. Quite a short verse, but actually there is quite a lot to unpack. So that's coming up. Also, we're telling you about a new book that I found. When I say a new book, it's quite an old book actually. But in there are little nuggets of wisdom, hope, prayer and scripture. And we're going to be taking some time at around 20 to 7 over the next coming weeks, sharing one of those thoughts. But next, we're heading off to the South Downs National Park. We'll find out what they are doing and why it reminded me of Christmas.

Bright City with Change. Now, the team at the South Downs National Park have been busy, yes, over the last few weeks, because 30 turtle doves have been released as part of an urgent effort to help the species recover. Now, conservationists warn the birds are on the brink of extinction. The National Park Authority says numbers have plummeted by 98% in the UK between their peak in the late 1960s to 2023. Well, habitat loss and hunting is being blamed for that. But often, of course, we think of turtle doves in the famous Christmas song. That's why it reminded me of Christmas. But yes, I was going to say it's a good work that they're doing, and it is. And of course, we cheer them on, but also it's worrying. Isn't it? So we pray that those 30 doves, 30 turtle doves being released at the South Downs National Park will make that difference. The conservationists are going to see some change coming. We certainly hope and pray for them. Here on UCB2, as we think and perhaps pray about that, let's enjoy some new music with Chase & Co and Elevate Live Music.

0: Hope you're enjoying the show this morning. It's lovely to have your company, George Mundera. And I will follow. So let's get into that scripture I told you about earlier, Psalm 95 and verse 6. Come, let us bow down in worship. Let us kneel before the Lord, our Maker. It's an attitude. It's a intention. It's a posture. And for many, it's a big, bold move. But together, we can encourage each other to worship Jesus, the good days and bad. Come, let us bow down. That isn't, come on, let me bow down, but there is an us there. And I think it's the collective. In the context of what we do right now in the UCB2 family, come, let us bow down in worship. Let us kneel before the Lord our Maker. Starting our day and our week right with Jesus is a wonderful and beautiful thing to do. Psalm 95, verse 6.
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2: This Is Our Story is a new book from UCB, tracing the journey of United Christian Broadcasters over four decades through opposition, breakthrough, and extraordinary moments of God's provision. What began with a simple vision and a handful of people willing to trust God has grown into a ministry reaching millions across the UK and beyond. It's a story of faith in action, of lives changed, of ordinary people stepping forward even when the past wasn't clear. But this is not just a story about the past. It's a reminder that God is still at work today, still speaking, still moving, and still inviting people to play their part. You can order your copy of This Is Our Story at ucb.co.uk/ourstory.
3: Hi, Andy Elms here from Family Church and greatbiglife.co.uk. We all know that in Acts 1 verse 8 it says you shall receive power when the Holy Spirit comes upon you to be witnesses. Isn't that wonderful news that God empowers us to be the witnesses and soul winners that he calls us to be? You see, it's not about our ability, it's about our availability. When we stand up and say, Lord, I hear the harvest calling, I will be a soul winner for you. He then gives us the ability, the power, the force to be the soul winner he's called us to be. We need to understand that the primary purpose of the giving of the Holy Spirit was for us to be witnesses. It's great that we experience him in meetings and in services, but let's never forget the primary purpose of the giving of the Holy Spirit, that we would be witnesses for him in the harvest fields he's sending us into. God bless.

Right, we'll update you with your latest news headlines next. Still to come, I'll be reading from a wonderful book called Family Prayers. We'll also have some music from Blessing Offer and Bodie.

UCB News headlines at 6:30. I'm David Peake. A police dispersal order was put in place after hundreds of protesters gathered in Portsmouth. They tried to block coaches carrying migrants who'd been brought ashore after a small boat crossing from

0: to go into coalition, it needed 50% to govern outright. And the government's being warned its approach to the legacy of the Troubles still needs changes. Parliament's Joint Committee on Human Rights says a new system must be more independent. That's the latest UCB News headlines.
1: Thank you very much indeed. Well, let's look at today's weather, where southern and central areas will be largely dry and bright. It's going to be turning more unsettled in the north with blustery rain and gales, particularly in places. And feeling warm in the south in sunny spells, fresher in the north. With temperatures this morning, lows of 14 to highs of 21 degrees Celsius.

0: I'm terrible at waiting. So I have to learn and ask God for his mercy and grace as we wait on the Lord. Life Worship at just after 25 minutes to 7. Good morning and welcome to breakfast. It is Monday the 7th of September. If today's a special day for you, perhaps you're celebrating a birthday or an anniversary, of course, happy birthday or happy anniversary to you. Still to come, music from Bodhi and Blessing Offer. As well as that, I'm going to be reading from a wonderful little book called Family Prayers.
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7: Hello, my name is Rob MacFarlane from MacFarlaneMinistries.com. Proverbs 3 verse 5 and 6 says, "Trust in the Lord with all your heart and lean not on your own understanding. In all your ways submit to Him, and He will make your paths straight." In our journey through life, we often encounter decisions and uncertainties. This verse encourages us to place our complete trust in God rather than relying solely on our own understanding. When we submit our plans to Him, He promises to guide us and make our path straight, providing clarity in moments of confusion. Are you trusting God with your current situation? Let go of your worries and surrender your plans to Him today, knowing that He has your best interests at heart. God is faithful, and we can trust Him.

blessing offer. Here on Breakfast, good morning. Welcome to Monday, if you have just joined us. Last week, I popped into a charity shop. I know, big shock horror. Just completely randomly, on the top shelf of this bookshelf, there was a book that caught my eye. And I thought, oh, that looks interesting. I recognised a little logo in the top right corner. That is Scripture Union. I thought, oh, okay, it's a Christian book. And it's Family Prayers 1981. All right. And I thought, oh, I love anything that's retro. So I picked it up and had a look. And it's a different prayer. It's a different thought for each and every day. And I thought, well, that's really nice. But then I realised that actually 1981 and 2026 have the same calendar year, i.e. on Monday, the 7th of September, 1981, is the same as Monday, the 7th of September, 2026. So I thought, do you know what? This could work. So a whole 20 pence it cost me, a whole 20p. And we're going to get a lot of value out of that 20p as we read this up until the end of the year. So looking forward to sharing a little thought with you. But this wonderful book, of course, published by Scripture Union. Well, today the inspiration comes from the book of Acts, chapter 8 and verse 26. An old lady fell in her home and lay there for 3 days without being found. On Sunday evening, another lady thought of her and felt that she must go and see if she was all right. Well, it was a good thing that she did, because the old lady had been praying for help. There are people in need of help of all kinds. The Ethiopian needed help to understand what he was reading in the Bible. And it was a good thing that Philip realized that God was speaking to him and went to help him. And sometimes we feel we ought to go and visit someone or contact them. And that feeling may come from God because someone needs help. So I thought to ponder today, in what ways can God tell us that he wants us to help? What does he want us to do? And our morning prayer, Lord God, teach us to recognize when you are speaking to us and telling us to help someone. And we pray in Jesus' name. Amen.

Whisper. And the wind. It is 11 minutes to 7. A very, very good morning. Now, if you are easing yourself gently into this Monday morning, well, maybe spare a thought for the team who are hopping onto their bikes to raise money and to tell people about the Shallowford Farm. Now, you may have heard me talk about this if you listened to my show at the weekend. It is a wonderful, wonderful project that they are. Now, the farm is, well, it actually has got quite good Christian foundations, and it exists today. Really, their vision is stimulating learning by doing, creating a sense of community, purpose, and belonging. They say our vision that everyone, no matter where they are or where they're from, has an opportunity to engage with rural life and the environment, to challenge assumptions and form positive, responsible futures for themselves, their community, and the environment. And since 1976, many thousands of children and young people from all over the UK have benefited from their time at Shallowford, and the experience has challenged and actually has changed even countless lives. Successive generations have returned again and again to a place they trust and love. The reason I mention it is because they are celebrating their 50th anniversary. And a friend of the show, Johnny, got in touch the other day to say, Samuel, we're getting on our bikes and we're going to be cycling 50 miles each day for 5 days, which is a tough challenge, but hoping to raise £10,000 to support 180 children from deprived backgrounds attend a four-night residential. So like I say, it's happening. It starts today, right through until the 11th of September. That's 4 days on the road and 1 day at the Widdicombe Fair. I did get in touch with Johnny this morning just to wish him all the best, and he says that the Dartmoor drizzle is something that we have to contend with this morning, but should clear out as we set out towards Plymouth and back to Shallowford via Princetown. So absolutely fantastic to know they've already raised £1,800 on the Just Giving page. Just search for Shallowford 50 if you're interested in finding out more and to sponsor them, and we'll keep an eye on Johnny's progress throughout the week. A wonderful, wonderful thing that they are doing. And we wish them all the best and for safe travels. And let's hope that Dartmoor drizzle dissipates. We can only hope. Well, we know that neither night nor day nor absolutely anything can separate us from the love of God.

nothing can separate us from the love of God that is in Christ Jesus. Height, depth, width, length. And as I thought about that, I said night and day, and it's true, so true. We might feel that night is dark time, a lonely time, but God is still with us. And in the daytime, we can experience his love and mercy too. Absolutely nothing can separate us from the love of God that is in Christ Jesus. Well, that's filling me with lots of hope this morning, and I hope it is you as well. A very good morning if you are just joining us. Still to come on Breakfast this morning, well, of course, we've got some more inspiration coming your way, including some good news with regards to the National Trust. We'll also be heading off to the dentist for our UCB News report this morning. And, well, I get to introduce you to a brand new special guest who is going to be doing our Bible quiz, helping us through that just before 7:50 this morning. So lots to look forward to in our next hour.

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1: UCB News at 7 o'clock. I'm David Peake. A police dispersal order is in place after hundreds of protesters gathered in Portsmouth overnight following the arrival of 140 migrants on a small boat. The demonstrators blocked roads for hours in the second major anti-migrant protest at the weekend. On Saturday, masked groups blocked access to the port of Dover. The government's condemned what it's called intimidating and thuggish behaviour. This man explains why he joined last night's protest.
2: When you hear it somewhere in Dover and it's like, well, that's somewhere else, it's kind of an issue, but it's not really my problem. But when it happens on your own doorstep, it kind of makes it very real.
1: The AfD has fallen short in its quest to form Germany's first far-right state government since World War II. It appears to be three seats short of an outright victory, but still has around 44% of the vote. It's a major blow for the Chancellor's centre-right CDU, which has led Saxony-Anhalt for 24 years. Five people are dead and five others seriously injured after an Amazon cargo plane overshot the runway while attempting to land in Miami. The Boeing 767-300 was coming in to land from Puerto Rico and hit vehicles on the ground. Miami's fire chief, Riyad Jalala, says crews were on the scene within seconds.
3: The airplane did strike a couple of vehicles. A couple of victims were actually trapped in the vehicles. In addition to that, we had a very complex fire. Engine compartments that were on fire, including a search and rescue of the pilot and co-pilot that were trapped in this aircraft.
1: Amazon says it's working to understand how the crash happened. Health leaders claim staff in England's A&E departments face violence or aggression on a daily or weekly basis. The Royal College of Emergency Medicine says 96% of the more than 2,000 people it questioned say they've been abused by patients or the public. The Department of Health says intimidation won't be tolerated. And in sport, Arsenal have joined Manchester City on 9 points from their opening three Premier League games, following a 2-1 win at home to Chelsea. Everton remain unbeaten after a 2-2 draw with Manchester United. Hearts are second in the Scottish Premiership following a 2-1 win over Dundee. That's the UCB News.
4: Thank you very much indeed. Well, good morning. Welcome to breakfast. Well, southern and central areas will be largely dry and bright today, turning more unsettled in the north with blustery rain and gales in places, and feeling warm, particularly in the south with sunny spells, and fresher in the north. With temperatures this morning, lows of 14 to highs of 21 degrees Celsius.
5: From the Bible. Finally, brothers, whatever is true, whatever is noble, whatever is right, whatever is pure, whatever is lovely, whatever is admirable, if anything is excellent or praiseworthy, think about such things. Philippians 4:8.

0: Point of Grace. That's the name of the group. The song is Awesome God.
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0: So how are you then? Are you all right? Welcome to Monday. In terms of weather here in Staffordshire, it's a bit mizzly, a bit drizzly, a bit meh. Is it the same where you are? Well, hopefully we can brighten things up. We've got lots of fantastic music on the way. The brand new one from Seth Shooter plays in just a few moments. A bit of Deborah as well and Kirby Capel. Got the used to be word for today, looking at God's purpose in your life and how we should be pursuing it. And then we've got some good news regarding the National Trust. And it really is good news. It's encouraging news. And that's what I love to bring you on the show. Well, I try to anyway. Encouraging, uplifting, and telling you about Jesus who loves you. What could be better than that? If you want to say hello this morning, any weekend things that you did that just makes you want to go, yeah, I'm going to tell Samuel about that. Those weekend wins, I would love to hear from you. If you want to email samuel@ucb.co.uk, you can. Or, of course, if you want a WhatsApp, that number is 01782 922 220. Come say hello this morning.
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3: This is Kaz McCrone from Siren Sister Baptist Church. Every time I watch, listen to, or read the news, I'm struck by how easy it is for people in authority to mess up. But when we give power and authority to others, there's a level of expectation we have about how they'll use it. And when our expectations aren't met, we become frustrated, angry, and even despondent. Is the problem with the people in authority? Probably not. Paul, when he writes to the Colossians, is quick to remind them of the one with the ultimate power and authority. The Son is the image of the invisible God, the firstborn over all creation. He is before all things, and in him all things hold together. The Colossians have been distracted by false teachers and those making promises that would never be kept. Yet Paul doesn't focus on them. Instead, he calls the church's attention back to Jesus. I pray that today our attention is drawn back to Jesus, the one who is the image of the invisible God.

0: Well, it's time to talk about what I would call is a fridge magnet Bible verse. Jeremiah chapter 29 and verse 11. And that is the inspiration for our daily devotional.
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2: The word for today is pursue God's purpose for your life. In Jeremiah chapter 29 and verse 11 we read, "For I know the plans I have for you, declares the Lord, plans to prosper you, plans to give you hope and a future." Nothing is more gratifying than knowing one's purpose. Even when opposition seems unbearable and other distractions threaten to overshadow it. Often when people say they don't have a passion for anything, they mean they don't have faith to believe they could actually do what they really desire in their hearts. Jesus refused to let anyone pull him away from his purpose. Someone in the crowd said to him, "Teacher, tell my brother to divide the inheritance with me." Jesus replied, "Man, who appointed me a judge or an arbiter between you?" Luke 12 verses 13 and 14. In essence, Jesus was saying, "I'm not about to get distracted by conducting an arbitration hearing between you two. That's not part of my purpose for being here on earth." Even up to the day that Jesus gave his life on the cross, there were many sick people needing healing and a myriad of other impossible situations that needed his attention. He knew that through the power of his death and resurrection, all could be addressed. So despite unresolved problems, he confidently gave his heavenly Father this report on his ministry. "I brought glory to you here on earth by completing the work you gave me to do." John 17 verse 4. Jesus refused to let his disciples, Satan, well-meaning family members, needy people, or anyone else distract him from his purpose. And you must learn to do that too. This raises the question, can you state your God-given purpose in a single sentence? Are you pursuing it? That's the word for today on UCB.

Devora here on Breakfast. Hello, good morning. That is Jesus, you're the anthem. Now, we love sharing good news here on UCB2 and actually news that might surprise you, that make you go, that's interesting, but it's good news. And that is certainly coming from the National Trust this morning, who say another record number of young people have signed up for membership. Yet more than 50,000 18 to 25-year-olds have become members in the past 12 months. Now, that is up 26% year on year, according to the charity. Isn't that fantastic? Now, I don't know about you. I mean, this might be completely just my opinion, and I don't want to offend anyone with this, but sometimes I find the National Trust can be seen as something that perhaps older folk do. Those of, you know, those a bit more mature. Saying that, I mean, we're members. I mean, you know, I'm only mid-30s. But it's not something that perhaps we often think about that young people would go to. You know, if you think of, I don't know, annual passes, you probably think theme parks or, you know, things like that. But no, it is really, really encouraging to know that more than 50,000 18 to 25-year-olds have become members at the National Trust over the last 12 months. That's up 26%. That's a big jump year on year. It's absolutely fantastic. And of course, we know that the National Trust, lots of places to go and explore, learn, enjoy the great outdoors. So that is really, really encouraging. So yeah, it's so easy sometimes to put a label on things, and I'm guilty as any for doing that. But yeah, this has challenged my assumptions. I stand corrected.

Well, in the next half an hour, I'm going to be introducing you to a brand new guest because, sadly, Bible Bob has gone, but I'm going to introduce you to Bible Bob. Yes, Bible Bob will be joining us at around 10 to 8 this morning. Still to come, though, way before that, we've got some music from Calling Glory, Grace City, and we'll be talking about dentists because they are warning of a national crisis. Almost 34 related extractions for children happened in the last year. Peter Whitting from the News to Be News team will have us all up to date.

You're waking up to UCB2. Good morning. It is Monday, the 7th of September. I had a bit of a shock yesterday. when I put the television on just before we headed off to church, there was a program called Prayer and Reflection. I thought, well, that sounds nice. I'll put that on. And it came from St. Giles Cathedral in Edinburgh. I don't know if you caught it yesterday. But what BBC One broadcast on the 6th of September at 10 o'clock in the morning was a traditional Christmas service. I thought, well, this can't be quite right. I thought the description was wrong, but I tuned in and no, it was true. It came upon a midnight clear, which is, it was very strange singing that in September. I mean, it's very nice. It was beautiful. It actually had a little bit of the history of the church and, you know, those who worked in it, but it was just... It was just a little bit disconcerting to hear, you know, Christmas carols on the television on the 6th of September. But still, Prayer and Reflection on the telly. We can't complain. It just, I suppose it felt a little early. But, of course, with, you know, advent calendars and all that in the shops now, do we need to catch up? Maybe. I don't know. But either way, it's good to be with you this morning. No Christmas music here. No. It's just praise and worship music like this from Grace City. Next, we are heading off to the dentist. Yes, as dentists are warning of a national crisis. We'll find out what that is and what we can be doing.

0: The time is just after 20 minutes to 8. Good morning and welcome to breakfast. It is Samuel with you. It is time to head off to the dentist. It's not good news, I'm afraid, because dentists are warning of a national crisis as a record number of children have their teeth taken out due to decay. There were almost 34,000 related extractions in England's hospitals last year. Let's find out more as UTV News reporter Peter Wooding takes up the story.
1: Nearly 34,000 tooth extractions administered among children in England last year were due to severe tooth decay. 600,000 school pupils are being targeted with teeth cleaning lessons. Teacher Chelsea Collier thinks they're paying off.
2: When we first started the toothbrushing programme, when we were having the dentists and oral hygienists come into school, the amount of letters we were sending home with children needing to go to the dentist for urgent help to now has drastically improved.
1: Dentists are warning of a national crisis. Ben Everson's son needs a filling after too many fizzy drinks.
3: I know exactly what it's like to have toothache, so I'm drumming it into him and his brother that they've got to brush them, otherwise it's going to start hurting. We're going to go through and cut out all the rubbish out of the diets and then hopefully they can get stronger teeth.
1: Tooth decay is the main cause of hospitalisation among young people. Dr. Muslim Koja is a dentist based in Birmingham.
4: It is worse than ever been, because I've been here for 40 years plus, and what I've seen now is not what I've ever seen before. I think there is so much of sugar available now. It is a national crisis.
1: Children in the most deprived areas of England are getting access to a programme to help protect them from tooth decay. The supervised toothbrushing programme has been rolled out in early year settings in primary schools, helping hundreds of thousands of children aged between 3 and 5 years old to develop positive brushing habits. The scheme was launched in collaboration with Colgate Palmolive, who are providing free Colgate toothbrushes, toothpaste and educational materials to continue good work at home. Peter Wooding, reporting for UCB News.
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0: Mama. And all the people said, amen. Right, it is time to launch our brand new competition. So excited about this. Now, you will know that longtime friend of the show, Bible Bob, has gone into retirement. But it's all right, because he has sent his auntie to do the job for him. And that is the wonderful Bible Bob. Hello, Bible Bob.
1: Hello, Samuel.
0: Oh, so nice to have you on the show. How are you doing?
1: I'm doing well, thank you.
0: Good. As it's your first morning, of course, can you say hello to everyone?
1: Morning, everyone.
0: Now, Bible Bob, we've got a wonderful, wonderful job for you.
1: Yes.
0: You are going to find out who did a few miracles in the Bible. Now, of course, we know that God does all the miracles, and we know that, of course, to be true. But you're going to find out today about a prophet who challenged hundreds of false prophets, and something suddenly came down from heaven. Do you know who that might be?
1: That's a tricky one.
0: I know. But you've got to go and find out, so off you go.
1: See you later.
0: And if you want to get in touch this morning, if you know who the prophet is that challenged hundreds of false prophets and something suddenly came down from heaven, here's how you can get in touch.
1: You can email your answer to samuel@ucb.co.uk or send a message via WhatsApp on 01782 922 220. You'll have 2 minutes to get in touch, and one winner will be chosen at random. If you are today's winner, you'll have the breakfast fanfare played just for you.
0: You will indeed. Right. Let's see if you can get it.
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7: I'm Ian Brayshaw from Hope Church Stoke, and I believe in prayer. Sometimes I wonder what I might talk to God about. There's a danger that our prayers become repetitive, and that can be boring. So how can I find something new that I know is worth talking about? Well, every verse in the Bible can be the start of a prayer, because every word in the Bible is there for a reason, and it's because God wants to bring something to our attention. So every verse can be the start of a conversation with him. You might be saying, I don't have a clue what that means. You might be saying, that's brilliant, thank you so much. You might be saying, do I ever act like that? Or, I struggle with that. Or, I can't measure up to that. You might be saying, wow, or why? Or sorry, or help. The truth is, you can say anything you like about it and then see where it goes. because every verse in the Bible can be the start of a conversation with God.

0: You're listening to Breakfast. Good morning. It is Steve McWhirter, Jason Claiborne, and the atmosphere changes with glory. Hallelujah. Right, let's head back to our competition for this morning. Now, our new friend Bible Barb was challenged to go and find out who the prophet was who challenged hundreds of false prophets, and something suddenly came down from heaven. Well, it happened on Mount Carmel. It happened in the book of 1 Kings, chapter 18, verses 20 to 39. And it was Elijah, of course. Elijah calls down fire on Mount Carmel. So well done, Bible Barb, and we'll see you again tomorrow.
1: See you later.
0: And of course, we need a winner for this morning. So should we find out who that is today? And that is 7-year-old Anna and 10-year-old Lucas. Well done. Da da da da da da da. Brilliant stuff. Well done. And we'll be playing again tomorrow when we'll be having a look at some more miracles in the Bible. And I don't think, actually, Bible Barb, you're going to get it tomorrow. I don't know, but we shall find out, won't we? Oh, yes, we will. Looking forward to that. Right, still to come on Breakfast this morning, we've got a lot to look forward to. We've got our school run sing-along song, chosen this week by Caroline and Abigail. Good morning to you both. Yeah, your choice of Citizen is on the way. If you don't know what that sounds like, kind of sounds like this. Yes. That is this week's School Run Sing-Along song. That plays very, very soon. But before that, let's head up to 8 o'clock with Pat Barrett.

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1: UCB News at 8 o'clock. I'm David Peake. Ministers have condemned the behaviour of anti-migrant protesters at last night's demonstration in Portsmouth. Hundreds gathered in a standoff with police, blocking roads around East Numerenia. They were trying to stop the processing of migrants after reports that 140 people arrived on a dinghy yesterday. On Saturday, masked protesters blocked access to the port of Dover. Here's Government Minister Emma Reynolds.
2: I absolutely support the right to peaceful protest, but this has crossed a line. This is thuggish and intimidating behaviour. Can I just put on record the government's thanks to the police and other emergency services for bringing this situation under control?
1: At least five people have been killed after an Amazon cargo plane overshot the runway and crashed at Miami International Airport. Several others are seriously injured. The Boeing aircraft, which is coming in from Puerto Rico, struck several vehicles before bursting into flames. The Pope has called for an end to the war in Ukraine, as two US envoys say they've had encouraging talks in Kyiv. Steve Witkoff and Jared Kushner went there after meeting Vladimir Putin in Moscow on Saturday. With aerial attacks escalating, they travelled between the capitals by train. Mr. Kushner insists they're looking for more than just a stopgap deal.
3: Not just to figure out how do we end the current war, but how do we create the right conditions and arrangements for a long-term durable peace that allows Ukraine to use the amazing bravery, ingenuity, strength that it's used to get through the last years of war.
1: Pope Leo says he followed with a heavy heart news of increased airstrikes in recent weeks. And Manchester City got their Women's Super League title defence off to a winning start with a 3-1 victory over Birmingham. Last season's runner-up Arsenal got past Brighton 1-0, while North London rivals Tottenham overcame West Ham 3-1. Crystal Palace marked their first game back in the WSL with a 1-0 triumph at home to Everton. Fellow newly promoted Charlton were thrashed 4-0 by Liverpool. And that's the latest UCB news.
4: Thank you very much indeed. Well, good morning. Welcome to breakfast. Well, southern and central areas will be largely dry and bright today, turning more unsettled in the north with blustery rain and gales in places, and feeling warm, particularly in the south with sunny spells, and fresher in the north. With temperatures this morning, lows of 14 to highs of 21 degrees Celsius.
5: 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Colossians 3:16.

0: He's so cool. Sounds cool as him. 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
0: Yes, good morning and welcome. 7 minutes past eight. A new day. This is, of course, the day the Lord has made. We will rejoice and we will be glad in it. Now, very soon, we're going to be finding out what... Or which... What? What? Which worship song millions of people listened to just a few days ago. All at once. I'm talking millions of people. A remarkable moment happened over the weekend. I'm telling you more about that. Plus, today is Superhuman Day. It celebrates and brings awareness to the thousands of athletes, musicians, artists, and everyday people who have overcome what was once perceived as a crippling limitation and gone on to prove that, actually, I can. I did. I will. So yeah, talking Superhuman a little later on. We got our school run sing-along song, plus music from Yemi Alapafuni, Elevation Worship, and the new one from Francesca Battistelli. All still to come on Breakfast.
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5: Hi, my name is Chip Kowalsing, and alongside my wife Sarah, we lead Harvest City Church in Leicester. Psalms 112 verse 7 tells us that they would have no fear of bad news, their hearts are steadfast, trusting in the Lord. Well, a few years ago, my wife Sarah was looking for a daughter Trinity and could not find her, only to realize that she was under her bed, quiet as a mouse, hiding. But we all have deep love and concerns for our families, and we want to see them receive God's best and, indeed, His protection. Trusting in God for our loved ones cuts straight to the heart, and often fear and anxiety can come and grip us during uncertainty and times when we do not know what is happening. Scripture reminds us that God watches over His saints and their loved ones. Understand that they belong to Him too, and He loves them deeply. God will be with them always, as He is with us.

and the crowd go wild. ICF worship. And here's to the one we love. Now, if you're on social media over the weekend, you may have seen a remarkable video of the three-time undisputed boxing world champion, Katie Taylor. Now, she made an emotional final walkout before her last ever match to a song that I'm just about to play you that is on our Used to Be 2 playlist, All Hail King Jesus. And it was played before a packed crowd of 80,000 people, with millions more watching around the world. Now, she brought her remarkable boxing career to a close last night, or a couple of nights ago, following that commanding victory over Flora Pitti. Well, during her final entrance, she was visibly moved, singing along as she raised her arms before placing a hand over her heart in a deeply personal moment. She has psalms embroidered into her boxing shorts, and she's remained an important faith, of course, a huge part of her life. She has spoken openly about her Christian beliefs and has described Jesus as the greatest of all time. And I'm sure we would all agree to that. If you haven't seen the video, try and watch it and not get goosebumps, all right? Just try. I'm not sure it's possible, but yeah, can you imagine? Walking out, hearing this, 80,000 people in the auditorium, millions watching at home, lifting up the name of Jesus, that song, brilliant moment.

0: It's a new week, a new song, and I think pretty much everyone's back to school now. If you're not, you're still on your summer holidays. Oh, jealous. Either way, we've got a great song to sing this week. It's not only a song that we can sing, but it's a song that we can move and groove to. Let's find out who has chosen it.
1: Hi, Samuel. We are 10-year-old twins, Caroline and Abigail, and we want to request the song Citizen by Philippa Hannah. Thank you. Bye.

What's Israel on about? English rain. Oh, what's that all about? We don't get rain here in England, do we? Well, we do now. there we go. This week's school run sing-along song. Josephine, Caroline and Abigail, thank you for that. And it will be back at the same time, 20 past 8, tomorrow. We're looking forward to it. Indeed we are. Right, still to come. We're talking about those who are superhuman. And I want to know, do you know any superhuman people? Those just awesome people that even though they perhaps, you know, have disability, setbacks, they keep going, they keep persevering, they are awesome. Would love to know about those superhuman heroes in your life. Also be telling you about a new book that traces the journey of United Christian Broadcasters over four decades through opposition, breakthrough, and extraordinary moments of God's provision. Yeah, I'll be giving you all the details about that because it's free. We'd love to send you a copy.

Wickham and House of the Lord. And there is joy in the House of the Lord today. And we won't be quiet. No, we won't. No, we will lift up our shouts of praise throughout the day. And here at UCB too, we of course encourage you to do that. Monday, it is the 7th of September, and today is Superhuman Day. Yeah, it is a day where we are being encouraged to celebrate and, of course, raise awareness to the thousands of athletes, musicians, artists, and everyday people who have overcome what was once perceived as maybe a crippling limitation and gone on to prove that, yes, I can. It's time to learn about and celebrate Superhuman Day. There are so many unsung heroes, so many inspirational people, maybe in our community that we have no idea about. I love games like, you know, the Paralympics and, you know, these people that maybe were once told, look, not sure you can do this, but they've said, I'm going to go for it. I'm going to challenge myself. I'm going to be the best that I can be. I love people like that. Superhumans. If there's one of those in your life or know one that is, give God thanks for them. Pray for them. God, you're so

good. And we thank you that there are people in our lives, in our world, in our community, in our city, towns and villages today who were maybe once told, you won't be able to do that, or you can't do that. And they have said, no, I'm going to try. I'm going to continue to persevere because I believe that I can. Lord, thank you for those people. Would you continue to inspire them, encourage them, and strengthen them? In Jesus' name. Amen. And that actually leads on nicely. I had a quote I was going to share a little later, but I'll do it now because Barbara DeAngelis once said, no matter what age you are or what your circumstance might be, you are special and you still have something unique to offer. Your life has meaning. Never forget it.

Yami Alafafuni here on UCB2 with new. Now, talking of new, we have a new book here at UCB called This Is Our Story. It traces the journey of UCB over four decades through opposition, breakthrough, and extraordinary moments of God's provision. Of lives being changed, ordinary people stepping forward even when the path wasn't clear. But this is not just a story about the past. 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

0: Brand new from Francesca Battistelli. And he will. He will, Matt.
1: What's that then? He will what?
0: I don't know. He'll come through. For you.
1: Oh, that's good to know.
0: And me.
1: Brilliant.
0: And you at home as well. Yeah. He will.
1: Now, can I take a moment, Samuel Ball?
0: Go on.
1: We had a lovely selection of WhatsApp messages from Lindsay on Friday morning, saying how much her chats make her laugh on the school run.
0: That's so lovely.
1: Very good morning to you, Lindsay. And well, hope the week started well.
0: Well, absolutely. I did. We also had an email as well.
1: Was it a DUCB?
0: No, it wasn't a DUCB. Okay. No, it was a good afternoon from Sarah.
1: Ah.
0: Sarah, so if you're listening, Sarah, just want to thank Sam and Matt for this morning. I love their daily handover. But this morning really made us laugh. So there you go. Sarah, thank you for that. That's lovely. No pressure, you know.
1: No.
0: The thing is, right, me and Matt on air is pretty much authentic me and Matt in the office.
1: Yeah.
0: So we just do it in front of a microphone. You know, we're very good friends. And if you haven't already noticed, within our team, of course, we got our gentleman at the weekend.
1: Yes.
0: But in terms of the weekdays, it's just you and me, mate.
1: Yeah, yeah.
0: We're holding up the masculinity.
1: I still can't believe they make us work in a wardrobe. You know, just keep us separated.
0: Have you had a good weekend? There we go.
1: I have. It's been a busy weekend.
0: Yes.
1: Probably clocked up nearly 300 miles again. But it's worth it to see one of my daughters and have her over for the weekend.
0: Oh, that's nice.
1: And I have to say, yesterday, the roads were disturbingly quiet for a Sunday afternoon, so I made good time, which is always great because it means longer time to rest.
0: Well, absolutely. That wasn't you driving past me on the motorway the other day.
1: No.
0: Don't know who that was. Do you remember Roadrunner? You know, meet me. It was basically that. I mean, you think, just slow down. Come on, you know.
1: Yeah.
0: Who needs to be that going anywhere that fast on a Sunday?
1: Exactly.
0: But anyway, I was saying earlier, Matt, that switching on BBC One yesterday was very disconcerting.
1: Yeah.
0: Getting this Christmas programme, playing Christmas carols. I mean, I do love it came upon a midnight clear.
1: Yeah.
0: But not in September.
1: Nice. It's a little bizarre.
0: It was a little bizarre. I'd love to know kind of whether it was a scheduling issue or they were doing like a series or something. But it was a full on like Christmas service they broadcast yesterday morning.
1: Bizarre.
0: It was bizarre. Though I have to say, before the BBC, maybe they're just jealous, but I played a Christmas song a couple of weeks ago on the Southern Gospel Spotlight.
1: I did,
0: accidentally. I put this song in called Goodwill, thinking I knew what the song was. And I thought, yeah, I know what that is. It was as Christmassy. It mentioned children's eyes, a glowing presents, December snow, Santa. It mentioned the old kit and caboodle. So, yeah, I still haven't lived that one down. Anyway, no mention of Christmas. Hopefully after 9 o'clock, but you never know. But I'm sure great guests, great music, and
1: indeed
0: a great gentleman in front of me. I mean, he's good value.
1: Bless you. Yeah. I try my best. Well, join me on today's show. Two more gentlemen who will bring great value and great encouragement.
0: Oh.
1: The first is poet and author Brendan Conboy, who's going to be sharing some of his work from his show, which is, I believe, currently touring, called Fragments. It's poetry about mental health and hype. Mm. So I suspect there's a bit of a story there that Brendan will be sharing with us, as well as one of his songs, Fragments, picking up. Then I mentioned on Friday's show that on Friday afternoon I would be sitting in one of the studios with the guests that we're going to be hearing from at 11 o'clock. Mm. John Whittaker, at 80 years old, or 80 years young, perhaps, I should say, is the CEO of Northampton Association of Youth Clubs and Action Centres UK.
0: What?
1: You may have heard of Whitemore Lakes in Staffordshire, or the Pioneer Centre at Cleobury Mortimer, or King's Park in Northampton. In terms of youth engagement, their organisation is engaging with over 1 million young people each year now, which is phenomenal. And that's coming from a faith point of view. So John will be sharing some of his late father Harry's story of how he came to faith not too far away from here and set up the work of NAYC, not to be confused with MAYC, yeah, there's quite a story to be told and some real encouragement and perhaps inspiration to engage with young people in your local community. So that's today's show.
0: Brilliant stuff. Wow.
1: Mm.
0: It was the gentleman that's here on Friday.
1: Yes.
0: One of the gentlemen.
1: Yeah.
0: We often get put this question, if you're listening at home. I wonder how you'd answer this, actually. Tell me the difference between UCB 1 and UCB 2. That's a question we often get asked. It would be my mastermind subject, I think. And the difference between UCB 1 and UCB 2. We always get asked. And I think every single time I answer it, I think of something different. But
1: yeah.
0: Encouragement, the church's radio station, Matt Brown. That's really the... and old Chloe thrown in for good measure somewhere.
1: Yeah.
0: If she's not off. She's back next weekend, though, which means I don't have to cover her weekend
1: indeed.
0: Show.
1: Oh! I can confirm yes. She is in the office this morning.
0: Absolutely. Yeah. It's great stuff. Right, Matt, go and get yourself ready. You've got 9 minutes to do so.
1: Thank you.
0: I'm going to limber up and get out of here and leave you to it. We'll see you in just a bit.
1: All right.
0: Thank you.
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3: When Jesus tells two parables to make his point, that's significant. But when he needs to tell three parables, like his memorable stories about the lost sheep, the lost coin, and the lost son, it's time to sit up and take notice.
4: The first parable is one sheep in 100 that are lost. The second parable is one coin in 10 that are lost. The third parable is one son in 2 that's lost. Now, that's deliberate. It's as if Jesus is zooming into the individual. You know, we're not just a faceless name in a faceless crowd as far as God is concerned. God will zoom right in there to hunt us out, whether we're 1 in 100, 1 in 10, 1 in 2. That's how big God's heart is, Jesus wanted the Pharisees to know, and still wants us to know today, and whose constant heart to any who've discovered that they are lost, own fault, other people's choices, wandered away, whatever it might be, however you ended up lost, the big heart of the Father today cries out with this simple message to you. Come home, I'm waiting for you.
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5: Hi, my name's Jonathan Petz, team leader at Brixham Community Church on the beautiful south coast of Devon. One thing I've learned as a parent is to be careful what I promise. Kids tend to remember those things. So I became very good at saying, I'm not making any promises. The main reason for this is because I know that there are some factors that are out of my control. I can't guarantee all the circumstances will line up for me to promise certain things. It's comforting for us to know that we have a Father in heaven who is absolutely sovereign, who can promise anything because he has full control. If he has promised something to you, it will happen. Your job is to live expectantly. God is sovereign, so let's allow God to be God.
0: Absolutely. John, thank you very much indeed. Well, thank you for your company this morning. Hope you've enjoyed breakfast. The first proper week of September, I like to think. Now the kind of schools have mostly gone back and we're getting into a normal routine. It's been nice. A little bit of normality, maybe. But it's one of those moments where I just want to encourage you with some scripture to send you on your way. And this morning, Isaiah chapter 41 and verse 10. It's a great verse to share. So do not fear, for I am with you. Do not be dismayed, for I am your God. I will strengthen you and help you. I will uphold you with my righteous right hand. Today might be great. Today might not be so great. Each and every day has its ups and downs. But we serve a God who loves us. And Jesus will be with you every single step of the way, holding your hand, giving you peace, joy. And may you know that to the absolute fullest today. And make sure you share it with others as well. All right. Have a fantastic day. Remember, Jesus loves you. And I'll see you bright and early tomorrow from 5. God bless.

first song I ever played on UCB2 back in 2020, which feels like a lifetime ago, doesn't it? And it is a lifetime for those who are 6 years old, isn't it? Well, welcome to a fresh week of This Is My Story. I've got some brilliant guests lined up for you during this week and even today. The first one joining us in just 24 minutes' time. And you are my guest to stick around for the whole morning and the first hour of this afternoon, or dip in and out as you're able to. But of course, the conversations are at 9:30 and 11:10 as well, you know. But bringing you some brilliant worship throughout the show, including some of the new songs that we've added for this month, as we get ready to enter into week 2 of September tomorrow. But I want to say congratulations and well done, particularly to any parents, grandparents or carers that have successfully dropped off their children for the first day of school or college today, if term starts today. Perhaps you've still got a few more days before term starts. If that's you, make the most of that precious time, even though I know you might get run ragged. But ultimately, what I want you to try and concentrate on today is the message of hope that can only be found through our Lord Jesus. And maybe you've been struggling a bit with your faith recently, perhaps even the events in Nepal or the events at Big Church Festival just over a week ago are still impacting on how you're feeling about God. Allow this new song by Matthew West to minister to you. It's called Back to Jesus.

0: And I heard an excellent message in church yesterday along that subject, coming back to Jesus, revitalizing your faith. Have you ever felt like you're living to try and prove yourself to your family, to your friends, to your colleagues, perhaps even to God? The fact is, all of us are equal when it comes to being God's children.
1: This is Hope with God. I'm Andrew Palau. Did you grow up constantly trying to prove yourself, maybe to your family or to society or even to God? Have you ever wondered, am I good enough? Do I measure up? Will I ever be good enough? In the Bible, it says that through Jesus, there's no longer Jew or Gentile, slave or free, male or female. We're all one in Christ. God doesn't look at your title, your job, your past, or where you're from. He looks at your heart. And he's not looking for perfection. Through Jesus, he welcomes all who are willing to follow him. Are you willing? Just pray, Jesus, I want to know that I'm accepted by you. Will you please forgive me? Thank you for paying the penalty I should have paid to make things right between us. Please meet me with your love and thank you. In Jesus' name, amen. Always remember, there is hope with God. I'm Andrew Palau.

0: A Great Awakening from Alexander Pappas. Now, here's a bit of a bizarre question for you this Monday. But, of course, in the United States, today is Labor Day, officially marking the end of summer. And that might be the case for you in your household, as maybe they're starting back at school and work today. But just move that aside. This year, UCB is celebrating 40 years since the ministry first began. And as chance would have it, or maybe as God has provided, when I was going through some of my old school books, not just the high school books, but some of the primary school work that my parents still had in their house before Mum moved house, I came across my primary school diaries from 40 years ago. Yes, today you're going to start to get some insight into what was going on in the life of this radio presenter when he was just 9 years old. 1986 is the year that this school diary takes me back to. I'll be sharing that with you a little later on, but now it's over to you. Our conversation starter today is, what were you doing 40 years ago today? I know you might not be able to be too specific because it's a long time ago, but give me a ballpark. Were you at school, university? Had you your first child? Maybe you were working in a specific type of job, or maybe you weren't even born yet. If that's the case, then fair enough, but I would love to know what you were doing on this day roughly 40 years ago. You can let me know on the UCB2 Facebook group post, send a WhatsApp through 01782 922 220, or email matt@ucb.co.uk. What were you doing roughly on this day 40 years ago?
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1: Hello, my name is Rob McFarlane from McFarlaneMinistries.com. John chapter 3 verse 16 says, "For God so loved the world that he gave his one and only Son, that whoever believes in him shall not perish but have eternal life." This verse is the heart of the gospel. God loves you so much that he sent Jesus to die for your sins, so that you could have a relationship with him and the promise of eternal life. Salvation is not something we earn, it's a gift we receive by faith. It's freely given to us out of God's immense love. Have you accepted this gift of salvation? If not, today is the perfect time to open your heart to Jesus and embrace the incredible life that he offers you.

And our first guest on this week's This Is My Story certainly knows about God's faithfulness to him. He's a poet and an author and has quite a story to share with us. Currently touring his show Fragments, which is poetry of mental health and hope. Brendan Conboy is going to be joining us straight after this next song.

0: He is the God of the promise, and you can find all of God's promises in his words, and recognize that God is true to his words, that those promises will never fail us. When he promises to never leave you nor forsake you, believe it as a promise and live your life in that way. When he promises to be your protector and your provider, believe it and seek to live your life in that way. Of course, for many people, they've maybe not been brought up in the faith, or sometimes for those that have, they sometimes find it hard to believe and to accept these promises as gospel truth, to coin a phrase. Well, let's find out what was the case for our first guest of the week on this week's This Is My Story. Joining us from Stroud in Gloucestershire, wonderful to welcome to the show, poet and author Brendan Conboy. How are you this morning, Brendan?
1: Good morning, Matt. I'm okay. I'm still waking up a little bit, but I'm okay. It's good to be here.
0: I am sure you're in good company. I don't doubt that there are some people who are probably having a bit of a lie-in and enjoying listening to UCBT. So we'll give you some time to come round as we're chatting today. We're going to dive straight in, but I say that just before we do, to let you know, as you're listening to Brendan today, he is doing a small tour over the coming weeks around the Stroud area. So after you've heard him, I will give details of where you can catch him performing his latest show, and more details about that on the way. But Brendan, take us back, because I'm asking our listeners today what they were doing around about 40 years ago, because I'm going to be sharing a rather

0: change instantly. I grew up in a violent household. It wasn't always violent. My dad was an alcoholic, and whenever he was drunk, he was violent. And so you grow up living in that atmosphere of violence and fear as well, because you never knew when he would be drunk and violent. So all of the time you lived in fear. And we talk about later in life, I moved into youth work. So in youth work, I learned about your formative years, those first 7 years, when our foundations are laid, and those foundations of our lives, they can actually form, they affect you for the rest of your life, for the rest of your life. And so I became violent. I became a bully. And I realize, looking back now, I realized when I became a youth worker that bullying is a form of taking control. And I became a bully because everything else in my life was out of control. And then eventually bullying didn't suffice. And so I discovered self-harm. And self-harm is a form of introducing a new pain to mask the other pain that's in your life. So I was self-harming, and then eventually the ultimate level of self-harm is suicide. And at the age of 14, that is where I was. And I always say to people that the Samaritans saved my life. The telephone box saved my life when I was on the way to take my life. And a conversation with a man on the end of the phone. There's in my mental health show, there's a line that says, I confessed my mess to a man on the phone and then returned safely home. And that kind of sums up that whole show, really, my mental health show.
1: And that shows an opportunity for people to join you. I don't know what to say on a trip down memory lane, but to revisit some of your thoughts and creatively revisit some of the places that you were with your mental health years and years ago, and the fact that God has taken some of that brokenness from your past and turned it around to good, to bring people hope, to inspire people, and to point others towards the hope that they can get is absolutely incredible. Now, I know from reading the information that we've had, in terms of the bullying, it got pretty bad to the point that you were actually kicked out of your school, weren't you?
0: They didn't want me anymore. That was a real wake-up call, actually. But I still didn't change until I met a girl. So quite often you have people on here that say, I met a girl and life changed. I met a girl who eventually became my wife, and she kind of reined me in a little bit. And her friends were saying, "Why are you going out with him? He's crazy. He carries a knife, and he threatens people with it." And yeah, so she was given advice from her friends like that. But she, I suppose, she saw the good in me. And that's not always easy to see that, but I've spent my life looking for the good in young people, and I've seen lives transformed,
1: And
0: because of intervention in their lives.
1: In my youth work days, I recognize how rewarding it really is when you've built relationships of trust with young people, and for some of them, you start to see them recognizing that actually they do have the power and they do have the capability to take control over some of the circumstances that might have impacted them in different ways, and to see them get their lives on track and to actually engage in education and to avoid, some of the negative things that they could have got involved in, which could have ruined their lives, to, see what they've made of themselves. I can remember one particular lad's

0: called Nathan, who I worked with in Lincolnshire years ago, when he was about, probably between the ages of 10 and 13, I worked with him. And a few years back, completely out of the blue through Facebook, his wife had found me and got in touch and said, Nathan talks about the impact that you had on his life all those years ago, and I just wanted to say thank you.
1: Yeah.
0: And that is incredible. But of course, you can't be giving out to people, whether they're young or old or anywhere in between, unless you're in a better place yourself. Now, what you've shared with us so far, Brendan, you're talking about carrying a lot of hurt and pain. You were trying to find different ways of making that go away, or like you say, introducing a different kind of pain to overshadow that. But at what point does God take that brokenness and bring you into a relationship with him so that your life looks completely different to what it had then? What's the story of you coming to faith?
1: Yeah, so it was 10 years after I left school. I did actually get an apprenticeship and go into engineering, but I hated that. But 10 years after leaving school, we moved house. I was married by then with one child then. And we moved house and moved next door to some Christians. And we noticed something different about these people. And somebody up the road from where we live, they said, oh, you're living next to the crazy born-again Christians. And I'd never heard that expression before, born again. And we got to know Kim and Paula. They now live in New Zealand. And we got to know them quite well. And they were praying for us. And cut a long story short, they witnessed to us over and over, giving us the gospel. But it still didn't go in. It still didn't go in. And I ended up, I was working... It's selling life insurance.
0: Yeah.
1: And I was recruiting a team. I was a manager and I had a small team under me. And I was interviewing this guy one day, and he came into the office and he called himself Peter. Funny enough, the guy on the end of the phone, the Samaritans guy, also called himself Peter. But this guy comes into the office and he was already selling life insurance. And I said to him, how's business? And he says, it's great since I found the Lord. And he just gave me the gospel. Instead of me interviewing him, he gave me the gospel in a way that it made sense. It just went in. It was like God speaking to me. And everything that Kim and Paula next door, suddenly I realized what it was all about. And 2 weeks after that, about 2 or 3 weeks after that, I gave my life to Jesus, and that was quite an experience as well. And I tried to track this guy down, and nobody in the office ever could recall him. Nobody could remember seeing him. I tried phoning him. There was nothing. And I just look at this situation. I say, God sent me an angel, because he just wasn't there afterwards.
0: Yeah.
1: And I see that as an angel. Yeah.
0: And did you ever have a conversation with Kim and Paula about that?
1: Sorry, again?
0: Did you ever have a conversation with Kim and Paula about what had happened?
1: Yeah. Loads of conversations about that.
0: But I know that the events surrounding that moment that you gave your life to Jesus, that there were some specifics around it, weren't there? At 5th of May 1986, I love that you still know the date.
1: Yeah. Well, it's two weeks before my birthday, so it's very easy to remember. And it was about 7 o'clock in the morning, and I had this thing. By then, I was working on a building site. I'd left insurance because it all ended very quickly, and I was working on a building site. And I was 7 o'clock in the morning, eating my muesli. I can even remember what I was eating for breakfast, eating my muesli. And I was looking at, I had this lovely fish tank. And I, every morning, I'd sort of worship these fish. And I'd say to myself, oh, aren't my fish beautiful? They're wonderful. You know, and I was worshiping this idol, which was my fish tank. And then it wasn't an audible voice, but it was like a download into my head, this thought that wasn't mine. And this thought was, yes, they are beautiful. I made them. Whoa. And I suddenly realized that I wasn't alone, Jesus was in the room.
0: Yeah.
1: And I just well up now, just thinking about that whole experience, that God moment. And I realized everything that Kimmer Paul had told me, that the angel had told me, everything was true.
0: Mm.
1: And I invited Jesus into my life there, 7 o'clock in the morning.
0: Yeah, and suffice to say that Jesus brought quite a bit of transformation into your life. One of the notable things, obviously, considering some of the work that you've been involved in, that swearing was part and parcel of who Brendan was prior to Jesus.
1: Yeah.
0: So tell us about what happened there.
1: Yeah, so I couldn't stop swearing. It was a real habitual thing, but it was something I wanted to stop. And, you know, it says in the Bible that God gives us the desires of our heart. And so I didn't say, God, take away swearing. But when I invited Jesus into my life, people were saying to me, my brother especially said, Brendan, what is wrong with you? You sound different. And he noticed instantly that I was speaking differently. I didn't realize what he was on about until 3 days after I invited Jesus into my life.
0: Mm.
1: And I was working by myself, quietly working away, and I suddenly realized what everybody was talking about. I'd stopped swearing. I was delivered from swearing when I invited Jesus into my life. But that's not the only thing.
0: No.
1: You know, swearing was replaced with rhyming. And I always laugh at this because I hated poetry at school and I hated school. But God gave me this gift of rhyming, and it came in a prayer meeting, all these rhyming words coming into my head, and it was a song. And I became a Christian rap artist for 25 years, going into schools, giving a gospel message through rap. And I still have young people come up to me and say, hey, you're that guy who used to come into our school. You know, and there they are with their families.
0: Yeah.
1: They don't forget it.
0: Yeah. I love the fact that God took something as seemingly simple as your tongue and reclaimed it. And that through the power of the Holy Spirit, through being inspired by God, He's taken your words to impact so many people. A Christian rap artist for 25 years, mainly doing schools work, then called into full-time youth work. In 1991, you co-found the charity The Door Youth Project, which is transforming the lives of young people. You stepped down from that in 2014 due to some health challenges that you've navigated over the years. And I guess that being in a position of being unable to do what you were doing, that provided the opportunity for you to start to write and to share some of the work that you've produced as performance poetry, I guess. Would that be fair to say?
1: Yeah, it is. But I didn't just go from one thing to the other.
0: No.
1: I went through this this phase of feeling completely broken. And feeling like God had deserted me, and crying out to God. And I was in a big meeting, 5,000 people in this big meeting, and everybody worshiping God in it, and I'm sat there in tears, crying out, "Where are you, God? Why have you deserted me?"
0: Mm.
1: And then the same thing happened, this download into my head, I haven't deserted you. I haven't finished with you yet, Brendan. Specifically, he said, use the skills and the tools I've given you. And I'd left youth work because of my health.
0: Yeah.
1: And I, first of all, I thought, are you telling me to go back to youth work? And I kept getting this in my head, use the skills and the tools I've given you. And that original gift of rhyme is what he was referring to, and storytelling as well, because God taught me how to tell stories. And so I started to I'd already written my biography by then. But struggled to call myself an author because somebody had said you could never be an author. And so that kind of impacted me negatively.
0: Sure.
1: But so I went from that meeting and I wrote a novel, and then I wrote some poetry books, and then I wrote another novel. And then I was able to call myself an author after that. Five books it took. And but then later on, I got this, I want you to write the Psalms. Mm. I really felt God was saying, I want you to write the Psalms. So I said to God, well, which one do you want me to write? And it was like, all of them. Yeah, 150 Psalms. And so I had this little argument with God that that's a lot of work. And I thought it was going to take me about 2.5 years. And Holy Spirit just came into that. That whole experience of writing the Book of Psalms it blew me away, and it still blows me away now to think how those words just poured out. And, incredible experience. But I did write the whole Book of Psalms in rhyme, which is available. Shameless plug there.
0: Oh, not at all. But you've developed quite a body of work, though, Brendan, and the tour that embarks so it'll be next week, won't it? The Fragments tour begins around Stroud. Here's a few details: 15th of September, which is a week tomorrow, at Minchinhampton Baptist Church. Then Tuesday, the 27th of October, you're going to be at Rodborough Tabernacle. Thursday, the 17th of November, Amberley Parish Room, and all those performances beginning at 7:30 p.m. Yeah. And suitable for ages 14 plus, which feels significant when we consider the age that you were when you were feeling suicidal and reached out to the Samaritans. You can find more details on Brendan's website, which is brendanconboy.co.uk/poet. But writing poetry is one thing. Obviously, given your background in rap, performing poetry is huge. Now, this particular tour, Fragments, is poems of mental health and hope, and it's an opportunity for people to, you know, explore some areas that could be quite triggering emotionally if they've struggled with their own mental health. But this is just one of the tours that you're bringing. Yeah. But Brendan, I'm going to put you on the spot. Before we came on air, I said, would you be willing to share one of your poems with us? And you've got one that I think is particularly well suited for those who have reached the end of the summer break, or I've just got that Monday morning feeling at the moment, or let's be honest, I may be struggling a bit in their faith and in their life at the moment. So tell us what you're going to share with us.
1: Yeah, so this isn't from the Fragments tour. This is, I would use this at the end of giving my testimony. This is, well, if you're a Christian and you know the Bible, you'll recognize where this comes from. It's called Come. Come to me, all who are weary, and I will give you rest. Come as you are, and you will be blessed. Come with your pain, worries, and stress. Come to me, I will give you rest. You've tried it your way, forgotten how to pray, gone astray. Come to me today. Beside you I stand, take my pierced hand. Cast off your fears, anxiety, and tears. Come to me and draw near. Know this for certain. I carry your burden upon my back. Don't worry or lack. I want to chat. Will you listen to what I say? Come, draw near to me this day. Lean into my space. Learn the unforced rhythms of grace. Do not worry about tomorrow and what it might bring. Worry only brings you sorrow. Come, shelter neath my wing. Come, receive mercy and grace. Run into my love embrace. See how I dress the flowers and birds. You now I bless with my power and word. Come look for me and you will find. I will open the eyes of the blind. Come, let me transform your mind.
0: Wow.
1: Come. Yeah.
0: Fantastic. Now, obviously, that piece isn't part of the tour that you're about to embark upon, but you've got four spoken word shows that you're able to take to different venues. Fragments is the one that's going to be touring from next week. Four dates so far, which deals with mental health and hope, which we've already shared. Echoes is your Christian testimony, some of which we've heard briefly today. Warrior is about physical battles, and Mirror is life reflections. Now, Brendan, the way that God has led you throughout your life and the 40 years that you've been a follower of Jesus and a child of God has not been without major challenges in terms of your physical health as well as your mental health. But talk to us about how you're recognizing that God is ministering to people through the words and through your obedience to serve him with the gifts he's given you. Tricky question, isn't it?
1: Through the words. Do you know, I see the results of people responding to words all the time. I've already said that people come up to me and say, I remember you from school. I don't remember all the young people that I work with, but I do remember the ones that come up to me and say, you were there when I was 14 years old. It's usually 14. Mm. You were there when I was 14 years old and my life was terrible. And the things that you said helped me to realize that life was worth living. I've had that no end of times, the power of words. And so I always say my mission is a mission of words, and I aim to change people's lives one word at a time. But those words have to come through the power of the Holy Spirit. We have to have God's anointing in what we do. It's not about our words.
0: Yeah.
1: It's about listening to the words that God gives us. And some people will say to me, well, how do you know that it's God that's giving you those words? And I think when you see the change in people's lives from when they hear the words, I wrote a poem called Fatigue. Because of all the health issues I've had, physical health issues, I wrote this poem called Fatigue. And so many people have said to me, that's exactly how I feel. You've given me the words that I couldn't express. Thank you for that. I mean, it's not a Christian poem, apart from at the end, there's this little prayer in the poem that says, release me from this dark fatigue. Give me a reprieve. Words can transform people's lives.
0: They absolutely can. And you can hear more of Brendan's words by going along to one of the dates of the Fragments Tour. All the details available at Brendan's website, which is brendanconboy.co.uk. If you would like his social media links, then I can send them through to you for TikTok, YouTube, Facebook and Insta, of course. But I would strongly encourage you to check out his website to find out more about his story, about his books and about the Fragments Tour. Brendan, thank you so much for joining us on today's This Is My Story.

Worldwide Worship there with All the Glory, All the Praise. It's 6 minutes past 10. This Is My Story is what you're currently listening to on the home of Hope and Worship, UCB2, with me, Matt Brown. Thank you once again to Brendan Conboy. There is plenty more to his story than we were able to fit in today. So we'll definitely look at getting him back on at some point. There are so many examples of God's faithfulness through his life. But if you would like any details about the upcoming Fragments tour or any of his books, then do get in touch with me. But something significant must have been happening in 1986. Not only was my youngest sister born in the February of that year during the significant snowfall that we'd had in the February of that year, but several other people making a Christian commitment in 1986. Yes, I'm talking about you, Christine. She says, I've been born again for 40 years too, when I was 39. How many threes in that? Well, then life really began at 40 for me. After being a mere churchgoer and even agnostic, leading up to that, I'm 80 next year. You don't look at Christine, not that I wouldn't have guessed. Says, and I bring to mind Moses, who began his mission at 80. The best is yet to come, as they say. Hey, Christine. Well, there's also been plenty of comments on the UCB2 Facebook group. And just scrolling through, there was definitely someone who became a Christian in 1986 as well. Carol says, I would have been 3 years old. Same age as my youngest at the moment, although not for much longer. Rachel says, I was starting college in Eastbourne. Had to catch a bus at 6:30 from home to catch the 7:12 bus at 7:05, an hour's journey every morning. I bet you don't miss those mornings, eh? Especially when it's wet. And Mandy was going to school. Sweet 14. Laugh out loud. Those were the days. They were indeed. Well, we're going to be taking a trip down memory lane with my 1986 school diary a little later in this hour. But right now, it's Kane with Any More.

Sorry. This week's prayer breakthrough on Thursday between 1 and 2. I've just spoken to Lydia. We are waiting on confirmation, but we think Steve Clark from UCB's Prayer Line will be joining us to lead us in a time of prayer for your prayer needs and to give thanks for the way that God has answered your prayers. But in order for prayer breakthrough to happen, we do need to hear from you so that we've got some items to pray for and so that we've got some things to encourage people that God hears our prayers and does answer. You can get in touch by heading to the webpage ucb.co.uk/breakthrough, where there's a rather helpful form with some prompts that you can fill in. Make sure you tick the box to say you're happy for your prayer requests to be shared on UCB platforms, or of course, you can email breakthrough@ucb.co.uk. That's this week's prayer breakthrough with Lydia and hopefully Steve Clark, Thursday between 1 and 2.

0: Mitch Wong bringing us to 20 minutes past 10 this Monday morning. Still to come in this hour, a trip 40 years down memory lane with the not-so-sacred diary of Matthew Brown, aged 9 3/4, or thereabouts. We're going to be hearing about some of the work that the Trussell Trust continues to do to alleviate food insecurity in many families across the UK. And up next, our classic praise track brought to us by Graham Kendrick and Nicky Rogers. I spent a bit of time with her many years ago.
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6: Hi, my name's Rob Wall, and I'm a speaker, writer, and coach. Jesus is Lord over life, but he's also Lord over death. Paul writes to the church in Corinth, "Where, O death, is your victory? Where, O death, is your sting?" Oh yes, there are momentary minutes of grief in our lives. I think about people I've lost. I think about the pain and brokenness I and those I love have suffered. There are scars for sure, and at times there's sadness. But we must make no mistake that there's something far more transcendent than sadness in our hearts. There is transcendent hope that tells us not only will we see those we have lost, but we will see our King in living color. We'll see Jesus and be with him forever and ever without end. He'll wipe away every tear from our eye and every tear rolling down our face, because Jesus is Lord of life and he has also conquered death. Whatever it is you face today, put more confidence in the cross and resurrection of Jesus than your trouble, your trial, and your tribulation.

Today's classic praise track, two songs together. Oh Lord, Your Tenderness and Such Love. And the originals, well, let me tell you a bit about them. It was actually 40 years ago, 1986, that Oh Lord, Your Tenderness was first released by Graham on Make Way for the King of Kings, a carnival of praise. You may remember it well. The song was created for the very first March for Jesus and Make Way project. And then Such Love was released a year later on Make Way for Jesus. Shine, Jesus, shine. As if we could forget 1987. The song written for the second wave of Make Way March for Jesus movements, and the lyrics focused on depth, purity, and the eternal nature of Christ's love. Now, the collaboration with Nicky Rogers, who was formerly one of the members of Shine, based in Milton Keynes, who I spent quite a bit of time with back in the late 90s and early noughties. Well, the version with Nicky was released on projects like The Very Best of Graham Kendrick before being included in the 2015 Ultimate Collection that was released. So 11 years for that particular version, but 40 years for the original of Oh Lord, Your Tenderness. It's taken us back a few years, hasn't it? Which we will be doing a little later.

0: of the new songs for this month from EMU Music, and it's called Arms of Love. On the first Friday of September, National Food Bank Day takes place to recognise the work of food banks and raise awareness of food insecurity. In 2025, 2.6 million emergency food parcels were delivered by food banks in the Trussell community, with over 900,000 parcels provided for children. It comes as the Environment Secretary has urged the public to keep emergency food supplies because of the threat of extreme wet weather caused by the El Niño weather pattern. UCB Current Affairs presenter Ashley Andrew has been speaking to Jess Foster, Head of Church Engagement at Trussell.
1: Food bank use is not about food, it's about having money in your pocket. And, you know, there's so many ways that not having enough money to be able to cover your essentials means that you are at far more at risk. Life is much more risky and precarious. And this is just another example. If you don't have enough money in your pocket week by week, you can't go and stockpile food. You can't go and fill your cupboard with tins and toiletries and other essentials. It's just not possible when you're literally counting the pennies from week by week or month by month. I mean, food banks are an incredible lifeline. I mean, food is obviously important, and people's relief when they get given that emergency parcel, and it means they can put food on the table for themselves and maybe for their kids, is an incredible thing. But more than that, you know, one in four people, in fact, slightly more than that, people who have visited a food bank have not had a conversation with a friend or family for a month. They haven't had someone check in on them, ask them how they're doing, go beyond the kind of appointment kind of conversation. They probably haven't had their name called in a friendly manner, you know? And so that time that we can give people as well as food is absolutely vital. One of my friends who's a Christian who's needed to use a food bank, she has a lovely phrase. She said, "I went in with 10 tons on my shoulder and I came out with 9. We can't take away everyone's issues. We can't make everything okay, but we can listen and we can help in that way.
2: What are some of the issues currently facing food banks across the UK?
1: Our food banks are needing to buy more food than ever before. And that's, I think, as the cost of living has gone up. A lot of people who donate are incredibly generous, but they are people that are trying to make ends meet themselves. And as food's gone up, as the cost of living's gone up, those people are no longer able to donate to their local food bank. So the old model is that a community supports a community, that local people donate to a food bank and they give the food in their town. But now, unfortunately, we're seeing more and more and more food banks having to buy food. And that obviously is not sustainable, because that doesn't

0: work in the end of the day. It's too much money to raise. It needs a different way of working. So we really need people, if they are able, just to think like, could I help? Could I buy something? Could I drop something extra in the supermarket? Could I? There's a fantastic app called Bank the Food. If you download that, stick it on your phone when you're shopping, it will tell you what your local food bank needs. So there's so many ways, so many easy ways to donate to a food bank. And those of us that can afford it, it's just so vital. It makes such a difference. And, you know, it's amazing how appreciative your local food bank will be of a donation. We need more donations, you know, churches encouraging their congregation to donate. That's really important. Lots of food comes from churches. So whatever way, you know, whatever you think you've got to offer, I'm sure you've got something.
1: We've all got something to offer, haven't we? That was Jess Foster, the head of church engagement at Trussell. And I want to challenge you here. You may be stocking up on tinned food following the advice by the Environment Secretary just the other week to keep emergency food supplies because of the expectation of extreme weather. But be bearing in mind those people that don't have the means to get food for their family. And maybe as well as collecting for yourself, be collecting for your local food bank or perhaps a family that's in need in your local area. For more interviews and reports on stories affecting us here in the UK, as well as around the world, just head over to the UCB News section of the free UCB Player app. And if you've not downloaded it yet, just search for UCB Player on your particular app or Play Store.

0: In the world, but not of the world. Traveling and enjoying the journey, but not holding on to it as a destination. Our God invites us back to be reunited with Him, and we journey back to Him as our home and as our fortress.
1: While sorting through some of the things that were still at my parents' house, I found some old school diaries taking us back 40 years to the start of term 1986. There aren't going to be many great revelations in what was shared, bearing in mind I was in what's now year 5 at the time, or year 3 junior as it was back in those days. The BBC Acorn computer in the corner of the classroom, a lot bigger than the ones we have now. Simpler times at a small primary school in the Derbyshire Dales. This is the not-so-sacred diary of Matthew David Brown, age 9 and 11 months. On Saturday, at about 9:45, we went shopping in Matlock, and I kept nagging Mummy because I wanted to look at football gloves in Kickoff. Now, Kickoff was the sports shop on Dale Road in Matlock, owned by one of the sports teachers at school. I continued. I didn't have my money, but Mummy bought me some in the afternoon. On Sunday, I went to Sunday school. The man who was preaching was Dewan Thompson. And I can only apologise for the atrocious spelling of Dewan. When we'd finished our lessons, I'd left my gloves in the hall. Whether I got those gloves back? Well, of course I did. It helped having parents who were heavily involved in the life of the church. But that was what was going on for me at the start of term in 1986. And I'll have another diary entry for you next week. But we're going to be hearing some of the things you were up to about 40 years ago after Sean A. B. This is Brand New Hearts.

0: So, what were you up to roughly 40 years ago? Well, Libby says, "Hey Matt, I was 7 years old, having moved from Morecambe to Burnley, a bit further away from the sea then, Libby, in the summer holidays as my parents were starting a church plant. I was starting a new school, new accents to navigate and new friends. I remember it well. I felt very scared." Libby now in Nottingham, so a far cry from Burnley or Morecambe for that matter. But it reminds me, so many people starting new schools, new colleges today, praying for them as they navigate some of this transition. Paula says, I must admit, my ears pricked up when I heard the first person on This Is My Story say that they'd become a Christian in 1986. I too was met by God to make a decision on Sunday the 6th of May. That's just a day later than Brendan. I was 14, but about to turn 15, and my life changed a lot after that. Quite turbulent seasons followed, but looking back, I realised God anchored me in Him that day specifically, and He really did make sure I knew it was Him inviting me to root myself in Him that day, despite responding to many after calls as a child and always reading my Bible and praying through the night as a child. It was day and a year that become a pivotal moment in my journey with God. So yeah, when I heard the story this morning, I had to smile and think, now isn't that just interesting, God, that you stirred many hearts that year and that month? Yeah, absolutely. Helen's been in touch from Dudley as well, saying she came to Jesus on the 8th of July, 1986, which I find phenomenal. I had not expected, when I asked what you were doing 40 years ago, so many of you to share that you became Christians during that year. Exciting times. While Sally was teaching biology and science in a school in Ayrshire in Scotland as a very young teacher and helping out with the Scripture Union group in the school. I love that, and I'm sure there are people that came to faith through that. Jackie says, "I was deep in my sin, aged 18. I wouldn't be saved for another year, but Jesus was already softening me. The first thing that ever touched me was a poster my sister made of something her pastor Nigel Wright said in a sermon. He went on to become the principal of Spurgeon's College in 2000 and was the president of the Baptist Union of Great Britain from 2002 to 2013. Bit of name dropping there. He said, and this really touched my unsaved heart, God does not say, 'Here is my law and you're breaking it.' He says, 'Here is my heart and you are breaking it.' He doesn't remember saying it, but I remember how reading that made me feel. And I told him last year." I love that. Keep your responses on what you were up to about 40 years ago on Facebook. Send WhatsApps over 01782 922220 or, of course, email matt@ucb.co.uk.
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2: This Is Our Story is a new book from UCB, tracing the journey of United Christian Broadcasters over four decades through opposition, breakthrough, and extraordinary moments of God's provision. What began with a simple vision and a handful of people willing to trust God has grown into a ministry reaching millions across the UK and beyond. It's a story of faith in action, of lives changed, of ordinary people stepping forward even when the past wasn't clear. But this is not just a story about the past. It's a reminder that God is still at work today, still speaking, still moving, and still inviting people to play their part. You can order your copy of This Is Our Story at ucb.co.uk/our story.
3: Greetings. My name is Archbishop Angelos, Coptic Orthodox Archbishop of London. Where is home? Who are we? What is our identity? We must consider where we may have come from and where we are meant to return to. And so, as Christians, we believe that while we love the world that God has created for us, we are sojourners here, we're travelers. Our final destination is God's kingdom. In John 17, our Lord prays, "I do not seek that you should take them out of the world, but that you keep them from the evil one." We are meant to be in the world, but not of the world. Traveling and enjoying the journey, but not holding on to it as a destination. Our God invites us back to be reunited with Him, and we journey back to Him as our home and as our fortress.
0: Thank Archbishop Angelos there for those thoughts. Well, it's 3.5 minutes until 11 o'clock. Lucy Baxter will have the latest UCB news for us. And then in the 11 o'clock hour, we're going to hear a conversation that took place here at UCB on Friday afternoon with the CEO of NAYC and ACUK. I'll explain exactly what those letters stand for after 11 o'clock. But we wish our way to the news with Lucy, with Jason Gray and Place for Me.

Martin Smith and the Kingdom Choir with Trouble. It's 6 minutes past 11 and Martin and family were at a wedding at the weekend. You may have spotted that on social media if you follow any of the Smith or Limebear family. Well, our second guest on today's This Is My Story, as I mentioned, spoke to on Friday here at UCB as he was visiting. He's the CEO of NAYC, which is the Northampton Association of Youth Clubs, and AC UK, which is Action Centres UK. And these are incredible organisations seeking to invest in young people in communities across the UK. It was a privilege to have about an hour with John, and some of the conversation that we captured is on the way after Jesus Culture and Christine DeMarco. But it may be of particular interest to you if you're involved in youth work or you feel called to youth work to hear the story of how God hasn't just worked in John's life, but also in the life of his late father. An incredible journey that we managed to capture on Friday.

0: As I mentioned on Friday's This Is My Story, our second guest today, we actually sat down in a studio together at UCB headquarters on Friday, and he's got an incredible testimony to share that has some legacy through the generations of his family. He joins us on This Is My Story as the CEO of NAYC and AC UK. We'll talk about exactly what they are, but youth work is high on the agenda. A very warm welcome to John Whittaker. How are you, John?
1: Thank you. Yes, I'm very well, thank you.
0: Very glad to hear that. We hope you've been made to feel very welcome at UCB today.
1: Having an amazing day.
0: Brilliant. Very glad to hear that. Well, in order to earn your lunch, we're recording testimony conversation with you today. So let's dive into the background a little. Before we talk about how you came to faith, I think it's really important that we talk about how your father came to faith.
1: Indeed.
0: So tell us about Harry.
1: Yes, Harry was born in 1919 in Crewe, in Cheshire, and he was quite a lad, I think. His father had a few problems, and he was the youngest of 12, so quite a big family. And really, by the time he was 14, he'd left school and was going to work in the railway works, as most of the men did in those days. And he was quite uncouth, he said, in those days. Sadly, very much way of this world. But then a miracle happened, I think, and that's that the elders of the Methodist chapel a part of Crewe, I can't think what it was now, but...
0: Copenhall,
1: I think that's the right Methodist chapel. There were probably plenty of them around. They bought a field next to the chapel so they could provide for the local young people. And my dad loved football, and so he quickly became secretary of the football club and got involved. And one Sunday evening, there was a visiting preacher in the chapel, and the football team decided to go and hear what he had to say. So they went in, and he preached Jesus and made an appeal at the end for those who wanted to give their lives to Jesus. And believe it or not, the whole football team went forward to do that. I think that's absolutely amazing, including my dad. And three of them became Christian ministers, two in the Methodist Church. And my dad, in time, he became a Baptist minister.
0: Yeah.
1: But before then, he felt a call to ministry and to go into Cliff College to train, which he did for a couple of years. And in fact, interestingly, they went on a trek every summer preach the gospel.
0: Yeah.
1: And they went all the way to Great Yarmouth and had a big meeting on the beach at Great Yarmouth of over 1,000 people. I've seen pictures of it. And one of those who came forward to receive Jesus was my mother, and was counseled by my dad, and they fell in love.
0: Wow.
1: So that's a lovely story too.
0: Absolutely. And we don't have time to delve into our family histories, but I think there may be some kind of connection between our families, because the Browns of Congleton, not far away from Crewe, Methodists as well. So there may be some links somewhere in the past that we don't know of.
1: Yes, and probably a lot of people out there who have links with us as well.
0: Yeah. Now, I know for your dad that he recognised quite a transformation when he became a believer and follower of Jesus compared with the young man that you described before that particular Sunday evening meeting.
1: He did, absolutely, yes. It was amazing. But he then went on to be a Baptist minister in Sheffield and in Leeds, and then finally in Middlesbrough. And while he was in Middlesbrough, he actually took 3 years off and went to work for an evangelist called Eric Hutchings, who had big meetings all over the UK. And then he went back to Middlesbrough, but then he had a real heart for young people, and he worked with the ICI and their apprentices. And then finally, he was drawn to apply for a job in youth work down, and he applied for two jobs, actually, which were advertised, one in Northamptonshire and one in Kent, to start associations of youth clubs. And actually, he was offered both.
0: Wow.
1: But he felt drawn by the Lord to Northampton. And so that's where, in a sense, that's where I entered the story, because I was a teenager then, and I got involved with helping him to visit youth clubs. And very quickly, we had 200 youth clubs in Northamptonshire.
0: Wow.
1: Which grew up to 400 at one point. And at the moment, we still have over 200 youth clubs in the Northampton area that we support and help. But the amazing thing since then is that God has opened doors for us to open outdoor activity centres for young people and to build a training centre for youth leaders in Northampton and a big sports facility in Northampton, which is used by over 2,000 young people every week.
0: That is incredible and huge scale. And we're going to dive more into the story of the youth work. But how about your own faith story? Because you mentioned that your dad's Harry Whittaker became a Baptist minister eventually, following his training at Cliff and meeting your mum in Great Yarmouth. Yeah. Eventually that forms part of the story, which makes you essentially a pastor's kid, or a PK as we often refer to them.
1: Yes.
0: What kind of pastor's kid were you? Were you one that went off the rails, or did you toe the line? And at what point does faith become personal for you?
1: Well, I remember hearing my dad preaching when I was 10, and in the morning service, and I knew that I had to respond. And so when we got home, I said to him, "Dad, I'd like to give my heart to Jesus." And that must have made his heart sing, I should think.
0: Yeah.
1: But we knelt down in our lounge, and he led me in the sinner's prayer, and I was born again, and I knew I was born again from the age of 10. And it was a wonderful experience.
0: Yeah, absolutely.
1: Many years later, I came into the fullness of the Holy Spirit, which has been a motivating factor for me.
0: Yeah, and I'm going to make an assumption that just because you've made that commitment doesn't mean that life has been plain sailing all the way over the years. But of course, with the Holy Spirit within you and with you, as well as following the instruction that is the divine handbook of God's word, you've been able to navigate some of the challenges as well as some of the successes.
1: Yes. I mean, when we moved to Northampton, for example, I was at school, obviously, and I was about 14, I think, and the exams were different there than they were in the Northeast. And so I really struggled with that. With GCSEs and things, I really struggled with that. And in the end, I decided to leave school, and I got a job in the shoe industry in Northampton in management training, which I was, and I still am very grateful for that experience. But then I felt that I was called to serve God, and so I applied to voluntary service overseas, and I was sent with a small team of young men to Aden, on the peninsula of Saudi Arabia, down in Yemen. And we worked in a boys' school, a boys' club in the evenings, and we lived in a boys' approved school and with young people who'd committed crimes. And that was an amazing year that I spent down there. And I came back, I think my mother thought I came back a man. Went away as a boy, came back a man.
0: Yeah, I was going to say, quite a contrast with maybe what you've been experiencing in Northampton up to that point, dealing with souls of a different kind, obviously, in shoe manufacturing. But tell us a bit about some of the memories and the way you recognised you grew during that time in Yemen.
1: Yes, well, certainly by being independent, I guess, it was away from home, and that's always good, I suppose, but in the right environment. And it was a protected environment, in a sense, because it was part of a plan, part of a scheme, and we were very well looked after. But we had very good opportunities as well. But the last 6 months there, we were asked to live in an army camp, a British army camp, for our own safety, because terrorism was on the rise, and they were concerned about us. So that was an experience too, living in the sergeant's mess of the army camp.
0: Yeah.
1: But there was a tremendous Christian witness in the army from Sazra, who are still operating now.
0: Yeah.
1: And they support Christian witness in all of our forces, camps, all over the world.
0: Wow. Certainly some incredible experience to draw from. But it's very clear to me, John, that throughout your story so far, a heart for young people is something that developed very quickly, perhaps passed down through your genes from your dad, but also the early experience that you had of volunteering at some of the youth clubs in Northampton. Can you remember a specific time where you knew that one of your key passions, as well as relationship with God through Jesus, was going to be supporting young people.
1: I think during that VSO year in Arabia, really, I just knew that I was called to serve young people. So I came back, and an opportunity arose within NAYC for me to join the staff, and I did that. I then went and was professionally trained at the National College for Training of Youth Leaders in Leicester for a year. But then, since then, I've been involved in the development of all these outdoor activity centres. First of all, I was married, and Yvonne and I went to Peterborough, and we established our own association of youth clubs around the Peterborough area, and had another 200 youth clubs for 4 years. But then Father Harry, he was a great visionary, and he felt that we should have a centre that young people could go to by the sea, and preferably in the mountains. And he went off with one of the committee, and they found a cottage in Wales overlooking the harbour near Harlech.
0: Mm.
1: And it was beautiful, beautiful. And to start with, I felt, what on earth is he going to Wales for? You know, everybody goes to Wales.
0: Yeah.
1: But then I realised that God was calling Yvonne and I to go there.
0: Wow.
1: To establish it. So in 1974, we did. And 2 years after that, the harbour at the bottom of the road came up for sale. And I was in a car one day with an evangelist, and we saw the sign, and we stopped the car, and we prayed, and we claimed that harbour in Jesus' name, and managed to negotiate a price before the auction date, and prayed about it, and amazingly, gifts started to pour in, and enough money was raised before the auction date. And suddenly, we found ourselves owning a harbour with 100 metres of quayside, two slipways, and lots of big Victorian stone buildings overlooking a lagoon of 100 acres of water at high tide. It's the most magnificent place.
0: Mm.
1: And so established yet another centre down in the harbour buildings. So we called it The Ranch, if some of your listeners would remember that. Since then, we've sold it to CMC Adventure, which is the Christian Mountain Centre Adventure. So they now run it, just like we did.
0: Wow. It's incredible. And I know that members of my family have very regularly, over probably the last couple of decades, gone to stay in different Adudwe, not far away from Harlech. And I had no idea about the Christian heritage in Harlech Harbour up until this point.
1: Yes.
0: So definitely something that's educated me.
1: We then discovered the family who owned it. Their family had owned it since 1850, I think, when it was built. And they lived in Canada. And the lady, Mrs. Cummings, she contacted us, and she was so thrilled that we'd bought it. And she invited Yvonne and I to go over to Canada, to Vancouver, and to visit the Baptist camp in Vancouver, which was an island called Keats Island, a mile wide and 3 miles long, covered in big trees, and there's a camp in the middle of it. And we went and stayed there for a while and learned a lot more about how to run a camp.
0: Wow. So learning on the journey and finding different ways of developing.
1: But very much.
0: Of course, to backtrack slightly, 200 youth clubs established across Northamptonshire.
1: Yeah.
0: You and your wife, Yvonne, had moved to Peterborough and done the same. Was that a case of replicating a similar model to what had worked in Northamptonshire, or did you have to learn the makeup of the communities that you were seeking to engage with?
1: Really. At that time, Peterborough was part of Northamptonshire, and the Peterborough Anglican Diocese still covers Northamptonshire today.
0: Yeah.
1: But since then, it's become a separate county of Huntingdon and Peterborough, now Cambridgeshire, I think.
0: Yeah. Wow. Well, I'm really enjoying the story so far with our second guest on today's This Is My Story, John Whittaker. And we're going to talk more about how the youth clubs have developed into establishing outdoor adventure centres and some of the work that continues after we've taken a short break for one of the new songs we added last week.

0: That was Surrender Again by Hope Alive. And we're chatting today to the Chief Executive Officer, to use a very grand title, of two organisations, actually. The Northamptonshire Association of Youth Centres and of Action Centres UK. So there's a story of development in terms of youth work, which is intrinsic to your family history through your late father, the Reverend Harry Whittaker, but also has been a huge part of the way that you've served God and sought God. Now, you mentioned the incredible Adventure Centre in Wales, based at Harlech Harbour in part one, but things have continued to develop over the years. But I know, John, that as a former youth minister and having worked with children and young people in education and charitable organisations and things, the landscape of youth work in the UK as well as globally has changed and fluctuated over the years. I can remember times of local authority funded youth workers who were based in communities in youth clubs, and it was around the mid-noughties that a lot of these youth clubs had their funding pulled, people were made redundant, youth clubs closed, and in their place there were some of these huge youth centres built, multi-million pound centres with recording studios, astroturf pitches, dance studio, lots of possibilities. But I feel something was lost in terms of community level youth work when some of those youth clubs closed, and sadly we saw some of the impact of that. So how have you been involved in navigating some of those changes and ensuring that the right provision has been available to young people?
1: Yes, well, I mean, always for the last 100 years or so, most youth work has been done by volunteers.
0: Yeah,
1: in all kinds of settings, and particularly in church settings of all denominations. And so really, we've focused on that, because that's where the premises often are, and the personnel, and the purpose. And I think you have to have all three P's to make a successful youth work, don't you? But we've also realised that young people respond to adventure.
0: Yeah,
1: and I had plenty of adventure in my early days, and so we've sought to develop adventure centres or outdoor activity centres on the model of the ranch in Wales.
0: Yeah,
1: and so the first of these was in the middle of Northamptonshire, that Angley and Water gave us a wonderful site by the River Nen, and that has now developed into what we call the Frontier Centre, which can accommodate 150 young people, has a lot of schools for activities and so on, and youth organisations. And that, again, proved to be a model of something that we could develop, because shortly after that, we were offered by Coventry City Council an existing old centre in Shropshire, which they called the City of Coventry Centre. And they took over just before the war,

0: NAYC took it on completely and developed it. And the story of it has been absolutely amazing. It has accommodation for over 300.
1: Mm.
0: We can have six different schools or youth organisations there at the same time. We've got wonderful outdoor facilities like abseiling towers and zip wires and high ropes courses and all sorts of wonderful things. That, and in the early part of the 21st century, we had a scheme to try and rebuild it because of the old buildings which were fading away or falling apart. and so we started looking around for funding for it. And during that, we came across a wonderful couple who live in Staffordshire, near Lichfield, called John and Sylvia Gilmore. And they owned a number of farms, actually, but they had one farm in particular next to the National Memorial Arboretum.
1: Right.
0: A 600-acre farm where they had sand and gravel being taken out and leaving two big lakes, 40-acre lakes.
1: Mm.
0: And they contacted us and said, could we work together to do something for young people?
1: Mm.
0: And so I said, well, my focus is on the Pioneer Centre, getting that rebuilt.
1: Yeah.
0: But they were incredibly generous, and they loaned us the money to rebuild the Pioneer Centre.
1: Wow.
0: And then they said, well, if you could repay us over a number of years, and then we'd like you to look at our farm and see what you could do next to the lake, next to the first lake. And we did. It took 5 years to get planning permission, but we built what we now call Whitemore Lakes Centre. And we opened it in 2011, and that accommodates over 300 in six different accommodation blocks. So we can have six schools or youth organisations there as well at the same time. And that has just completely taken off, and it's absolutely amazing. And we found that we've had, since 2011, about 500,000 young people using Whitemore Lakes.
1: Wow.
0: So we've seen an enormous growth in this short time, really, of the work. And I must say, we've been sent the most amazing staff.
1: Yeah.
0: And volunteers. We have a trainee scheme every year, and the young people come from all over the world, and we train them each year as activity instructors. So we've got about 40 activity instructors at both centres. And by the way, Pioneer has had 500,000 as well. So that's pretty staggering, isn't it?
1: Yeah, I mean, we're talking about
0: a million young people, mostly from the Midlands, have benefited so far.
1: That's incredible. And, you know, I can remember times that I've spent at the Pioneer Centre, not far from Kidderminster. Some of that training for Youth for Christ, some of that taking young people along to Fort Rocky holidays. Mm. And having witnessed firsthand the impact that those opportunities have on young people, taking some very vulnerable young people, maybe away from home, particularly from Coventry, actually, for the first time, to see them step into the challenge of maybe doing a high ropes course or abseiling or, absolutely, you know, taking a leap down a zip wire.
0: Mm.
1: But also to have that coupled with an opportunity to hear the gospel and respond to it.
0: Yes.
1: So many individual young people that have been impacted by the gospel, by that adventure experience, and taking that back home. And my hope and prayer is that that will continue, that young people will be impacted and that God will lead them into the plans and purposes that he has for them. But 1 million young people so far through these action centres is absolutely incredible. And of course, the God story here is a God story of him inspiring the work, of him providing miraculously in a lot of cases for this work to take place. That must be an incredible encouragement to you in your own faith walk, John.
0: It is, absolutely. Yes, and this summer we've had, at Whitemore and Pioneer, we've had huge Christian camps from many different churches all over.

0: over the UK every week with over 5,000 young people in these Christian camps. And it's been such an amazing encouragement. And many of those young people have given their lives to Christ. So we're so thankful for all that. And it really is a great encouragement because God is on the move in this country, especially among the young people. And they're coming into these experiences more and more, which is the greatest encouragement, really, isn't it?
1: Absolutely. And, you know, as a father and as a former youth leader, it's very much my heart. And, you know, let's be honest, a lot of young people get a bad rep in their communities, sometimes because there aren't activities for them to do. So for there to be these opportunities locally, as well as the opportunity to maybe go a bit further away from home to have these experiences, is priceless. It's a way of not just investing in their futures, but it's a way of investing in the future of our nation and indeed nations. Yeah. And I know that there are 150 people coming from Brazil imminently, aren't there?
0: Yes. This weekend we have 150 Brazilian young people staying in our centre in Northampton from a church which is based in Brazil and has 20,000 members in Rio in their church. And a lot of the students live in London, and so they're coming up to use our centre at King's Park in Northampton this weekend.
1: It's so exciting. And, you know, to take the name of that centre in Shropshire, Pioneer, this really is pioneering work. But that doesn't mean because we don't have the resources, because we don't have the contacts, that God wouldn't have us serve young people in our local area. So as we bring our conversation to a close today, John, taking the experience, the wisdom that you've learned in terms of leading others in youth ministry, in youth work, of various different expressions, but ultimately building meaningful relationships with young people, how should we best approach engaging with young people in our local communities?
0: Mm-hmm. Well, it's so important that we do. Harry used to say that a youth club is a positive alternative to the pub. And I think we do need to keep on providing positive alternatives to the things that the world provides for our young people. And thankfully, as I said already, a lot of young people are already being drawn into Christian churches of all kinds, of all denominations, and that is so exciting. Can I just add one last thing?
1: Please do.
0: That is that we do have a vision that God has given us now for yet another building at Whitemore Lakes.
1: Wow.
0: Because there is a second lake, there is plenty of opportunity there, and there's a growing need with young people with special educational needs and disabilities. We've spent many years working with young people like that, but there's an increasing need now. And so we've got a vision to build a separate facility that probably to sleep over 100 young people. And a lot of the schools now have units with special educational needs and disabilities. And we want to reach out to those young people. And also to use the building for training youth leaders through Midlands Unite, which is a project that we've launched a couple of years ago, to work together with Christian youth ministries all across the Midlands.
1: It's incredible. And, you know, as God's word says, where there is no vision, the people perish. But obviously, when there is a vision, and it is God-inspired and God-led vision, then people are going to flourish. There's going to be opportunity for young people and those being trained in youth work to flourish, to serve God and to see his kingdom continue to break through here in the UK and beyond. You can find out a lot more about the work that John and his team are leading on by heading to the website, which is nayacuk.co.uk. Also, plenty of social media links that I can share with you if you're interested for the different centres, Whitemore Lakes, Pioneer and King's Park. So do get in touch with me if you would like any of those links. And, you know, maybe you're considering training for youth work, and this could be the opportunity you've been waiting to hear about. John Whittaker, thank you so much for joining us on today's This Is My Story.
0: Thank you so much.

0: And of course, as John Whittaker was sharing, some of those still waters could be at Whitemoor Lakes in Staffordshire. Brilliant to hear from the CEO of NAYC and ACUK, one charity with four centres releasing potential in young people. That work began in 1961. And it continues, and development continues as well. As I said, you can find out more by heading to nayacuk.co.uk. That's nayacuk.co.uk. And that conversation will be available on the radio highlights later on today.
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6: Hi, I'm Jane Walters, writer and broadcaster. You've seen them, I'm sure. The supermarket staff in promotional t-shirts hovering with a tray of bite-sized goodies. Are you the sort to dive in and have a try? Or maybe you fear getting sucked into a sales pitch you can't escape from and quickly walk on without meeting their eye? The fact is, you don't know what something will be like unless you test it out. That invitation to Alpha that's been sitting on your desk, do you dare accept? That question you're dying to ask, do you risk saying it out loud? The Bible says, taste and see that the Lord is good. You don't need anyone else's opinion. You can find out for yourself. Pray. See what happens. Ask God for proof that He's there. Love, joy, and peace are all on the tasting table. Will you take a bite?

Songs of Solomon there with Held By You. Well, it's almost 5 minutes to 12 o'clock. Lucy Baxter preparing the latest UCB news for us. But I thought I'd take a moment to say a very good morning to Julia. He said, I listen to your show every day and absolutely love This Is My Story. That's very kind of you, Julia. She says, I just had to message to tell you how I was blessed to hear O Lord, Your Tenderness, Such Love this morning. I went on the first ever March for Jesus in Norwich, Norfolk in 1987. I'd always loved God, but on that morning, I met my Christian friend before the coach arrived to take us to Norwich, and I prayed the prayer and gave my life to Jesus. Hallelujah. I felt on fire for him during that march. Took my dear dad on an Alpha course in 1995, where he became a Christian at the age of 76. He was blessed to live until he was 96. God gave us an extra 20 years to enjoy our restored relationship. I love that. He restored the years the locusts had eaten. Joel 2:25. Amen. The song that you played earlier, O Lord, Your Tenderness, Such Love, was his favourite song. It touched and blessed me deeply this morning. Thank you. Well, no thanks to me, Julia. All thanks to our Heavenly Father God, because he knows your story and your dad's story, and he knows which particular song would remind you of that and perhaps evoke some emotions and some very fond memories and point you towards giving thanks to him. Brilliant to hear from you. More of your thoughts on what you were up to about 40 years ago on the way after 12 o'clock, as well as the word for today. I'll tell you more about that a little later.

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2: UCB News at 12 o'clock. I'm Lucy Baxter. The Chancellor's used his first major speech since getting the job to insist the UK is turning a corner. Speaking in Coventry, John Healey said the government's top priorities are investment, innovation and jobs. He also set out plans to redirect £150 million towards firms in Northern England. But ahead of next month's budget, he brushed off questions about rumoured tax hikes, insisting his aim is to drive growth across the country.
3: We're deeply concerned still about the cost of living and the cost of business. And in the long run, the only way that you deal with that is greater growth. Because without greater growth, businesses can't start paying their workers more. They can't start earning the profits that allow them to reinvest for the future.
2: In other news, hundreds of protesters turned out in Portsmouth last night to demonstrate against migrants arriving in the country after crossing the Channel illegally. They clashed with police and blocked roads for hours in the area. Five people are dead and five others were seriously injured after an Amazon cargo plane overshot the runway while attempting to land in Miami. The company says it's working to understand how it happened. Jamaica's culture minister will petition the king later to try to advance her country's claims for reparations for slavery. In a legal first, Olivia Grange is in London to ask Charles to refer three questions to the Privy Council, Jamaica's highest court of appeal. She believes more people than ever are calling for answers.
4: Jamaica is still impacted by the legacy from slavery. A damage was done, and that damage needs to be repaired. And we are committed to pursuing this journey until we get answers.
2: Buckingham Palace has released a statement acknowledging the request. And UK house prices have recorded their first annual fall in nearly 3 years. Lloyds say prices were down 0.4% in August compared to the same month in 2025. That's the latest UCB News.
5: Thank you, Lucy. We'll catch up with you again at 1 o'clock. Now, the headline for the weather this week is that it's going to be changeable, which you kind of expect for this time of year, don't you? Southern and central areas are going to be largely dry and bright today, but it will be turning more unsettled in the north with an expectation of blustery rain and gales in places. Feeling warm in the south in the sunny spells, but fresher in the north. So if we head over to the weather map to take a look at what will be happening in terms of the temperatures a little later on this afternoon. I can tell you in Scotland and Northern Ireland, we're going to be looking at lows of 14 degrees, but highs of 17 or 18. Obviously, the wind chill factor will play a part in what it actually feels. Across England and Wales, coolest in northwestern parts at lows of 18 to 20 degrees. But in the sun, down south, it will be between 21 and 24 degrees. Warmest across the east of Anglia and the southeast. That's your weather. Now we turn to 1 John chapter 5 and verse 14 for a bit of inspiration.
6: From the Bible, this is the confidence we have in approaching God, that if we ask anything according to his will, he hears us. 1 John 5:14.

Hillsong Worship with You Are Life. Good afternoon. It's about to turn 7 minutes past 12. Thanks for choosing UCB2, whatever you're up to. And pay attention, join in the worship as I am and join in the conversation. Today, I've been asking, what would you have been doing on this day 40 years ago? Now, I know you might not remember specifically, but we've been keeping it general. Jan says, 1 year married and lived in Coventry and had a job in social services in Willenhall as a social work assistant. I loved it. I'm now in Wales and semi-retired. Good for you. Barbara was working in her church playgroup for less than £5 for 4 hours work. There were different times, weren't they? Stephen says, I was working a shift, most likely, in a Christian-run home for adults with learning difficulties or preparing for a shift later in the day. Jean was expecting her firstborn son. Marina says, we would have been at primary school, probably drinking milk out of a glass bottle and climbing a wooden climbing frame with a rope whilst trying to get over the screeching of the chalk on the blackboard and looking forward to the chocolate cake and custard for lunch. We were at school at a similar time, Narina, weren't we? Christine says, working in our local bakery. Claire was starting a new school in year one, probably continuing to make friends. More of your thoughts from 40 years ago on the way this lunchtime, but I'll tell you what's on the way in the Word for Today after Peter Burton. This is Where Would I Be?

When I was contemplating the title of today's word for today, it made me think about the way we sometimes speak to children and young people. When we ask that question, what would you like to be? What would you like to do when you're a grown-up? Perhaps we ought to be reframing the question to open their ears, their eyes, and their hearts to a different question. What do you think God's plan might be for you when you're older? We're going to be encouraged in today's word for today to pursue God's purpose for our lives. And that's not just about what we do, but it's about every decision that we make. What is God's purpose? How do we stay in tune with what His plans are and how He wants us to partner with Him? How can we be obedient to pursuing God's purpose in our lives? We'll find out more at 12:30.

Life Worship with He's My God. Now, we've been talking about what we were doing about 40 years ago, but today's Lunchtime Hymn takes us back 150 years. How do I know this? Well, I was born 100 years after it first came out. It was written and composed by Robert Lowry back in 1876, and is a hymn famous for its unwavering theological focus on biblical atonement, its striking simplicity, and its rhythmic call and response structure. The hymn's author, Robert Lowry, lived from 1826 to 1899, and he was a prominent Baptist minister, professor, and hymnal editor, though he wrote over 500 hymns, including Shall We Gather at the River and the music for I Need Thee Every Hour. He actually preferred preaching over music and once remarked, I've always looked upon myself as a preacher and felt a sort of depreciation when I began to be known more as a composer. Well, his passion for preaching heavily influenced the hymn's structure, which functions a bit like a musical sermon. And the version of it that we're hearing today is brought to us by Christine Dente. Today's Lunchtime Hymn is Nothing But the Blood.

So before we get to today's word for today, let's hear a few more of the things you were up to about 40 years ago, including Roger, who was starting a new job within the same company, which he ended up working for 23 years before seizures forced him to retire. Louise saying, looking after my six-month-old daughter. Gosh, time has flown, hasn't it? Sam says, starting my first job. Rachel says, I would have been 7 years old at South Dolly Primary School, probably year three or first year juniors, J1 as we called it then. And Ogram says, 13 at high school and living with my parents, sadly no longer with us, enjoying as much sports as I could. Yeah, well, over on WhatsApp, there's been a few more responses as well. Cecil says, 40 years ago, I was enjoying working for De Beers Diamonds in sunny South Africa. We have Bible studies regularly at De Beers. 40 years on, I'm retired, 73, and rather reluctantly looking forward to what God has in store for the remainder of my life. Well, continuing to pray for you, Cecil. Reluctantly retired, he means. Dave says, in 1986, I was a renewals clerk at Pegasus Motor Policies in Brentwood, Essex. It wasn't a bad job, if I'm being honest. I was 19 and driving a Ford Fiesta 1.3 gear with Boil Racer exhaust system. I didn't know back then what I wished to pursue. A bit like now, but thankfully, the road led eventually to our Lord. As each day is anew in Him, I believe one is never too old to take up the purpose He set out for us. Absolutely, I could not agree more, Dave. And we're going to be giving that a lot of thought after our next song, thinking about pursuing God's purposes for our lives. After one of the new songs that we've added for this month from Josh Grove, who I think's probably 16 years old now, remembering when we played the first song that he'd offered. This is called Trust, and it's based on Psalm 13.

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1: The word for today is pursue God's purpose for your life. In Jeremiah chapter 29 and verse 11 we read, "For I know the plans I have for you, declares the Lord, plans to prosper you, plans to give you hope and a future." Nothing is more gratifying than knowing one's purpose. Even when opposition seems unbearable and other distractions threaten to overshadow it. Often when people say they don't have a passion for anything, they mean they don't have faith to believe they could actually do what they really desire in their hearts. Jesus refused to let anyone pull him away from his purpose. Someone in the crowd said to him, "Teacher, tell my brother to divide the inheritance with me." Jesus replied, "Man, who appointed me a judge or an arbiter between you?" Luke 12 verses 13 and 14. In essence, Jesus was saying, "I'm not about to get distracted by conducting an arbitration hearing between you two. That's not part of my purpose for being here on earth." Even up to the day that Jesus gave his life on the cross, there were many sick people needing healing and a myriad of other impossible situations that needed his attention. He knew that through the power of his death and resurrection, all could be addressed. So despite unresolved problems, he confidently gave his heavenly Father this report on his ministry. "I brought glory to you here on earth by completing the work you gave me to do." John 17 verse 4. Jesus refused to let his disciples, Satan, well-meaning family members, needy people, or anyone else distract him from his purpose. And you must learn to do that too. This raises the question, can you state your God-given purpose in a single sentence? Are you pursuing it? That's the word for today on UCB.

So before we find out what Lydia's got in store for us between 1 and 4 this afternoon, she's covering for Abby whilst Abby covers the drive show this week as Ruth is off for the week. A few more of you to mention in terms of what you were doing back in 1986. Roger in Romford shares that in 1986, I started as a claims technician with CT Bowring. I was already a Christian, but it was great to find a strong, active Christian union there. CT Bowring was an insurance company, and it's now part of Marsh. God bless you from Roger in Romford. God bless you as well, Roger. Thanks for getting in touch. And Lindsay and Michael got in touch earlier following the conversation that we had with Brendan Conboy, saying, I'm about to share that with a young man I used to childmind, the details of Brendan, who was on earlier. It's exactly what he needs. So glad to hear that. And they share, in 1986, and this is Lindsay, I married my first husband, going on to have two beautiful children. After 15 years, we divorced as he left us for a friend of mine. I'm sorry to hear that. Leaving London and moving to Norfolk. It was at that time Jesus found me. The best thing ever, to be baptized and cleansed. 4 years later, I met my Christian widowed husband with three children, Michael, at church. God is good. And 21 years later, we are happy and blessed. Jesus is always the answer. Much love in Jesus' name, Lindsay and Michael from the beautiful Sunbury on Thames. Thanks so much to all of you that have been getting in touch today. It's been quite a busy Monday, but there's plenty more to fit in. And this evening, between 7 and 8, Becky has the worship service for you, an hour of live worship. This is one of the songs that she could be playing for you this evening from Christ Culture Music and Edlyn Jeffries. It's Grace Beyond.

0: Well, there's no point asking the person who's just joined me in the studio what she was doing 40 years ago, because the truth is, she wasn't even on planet Earth back then, and that's okay. But thanks so much to Frances, who said she was expecting her second child with a two-year-old on the way. And someone else who said they were working in Texas and gave their lives to the Lord that year. I think that takes the total to five or six people that officially became Christians in 1986, which, I had no idea when I started asking that question that so many people would have celebrated their born-again birthday 40 years ago. It's fantastic. Well, Lydia, you're far too young to remember 1986, and that's okay. I'm sure that your parents could, although I'm being a bit adventurous there. But let's digress, because you're on afternoons all this week, because Ruth's on holiday. So you kind of did a bit of warm-up last week, didn't you? What's the plan for this afternoon?
1: So actually went to, as we've moved house, moved areas, we actually went to a new church yesterday, which was so welcoming. Just felt very relaxed as well, and very needed, definitely, to just go and to just take it in, the message, the worship, and just get to meet a few new faces and people.
0: Yeah.
1: just got me thinking about the songs that we do on a Sunday.
0: Yeah.
1: I mean, it can look different for every church, really, but it's beautiful to have old and new songs. Mm. And I was really touched by one of the Welsh hymns that we sang there on Sunday.
0: Now, did you sing it in English or in Welsh?
1: It wasn't in Welsh, no. That would be a very hard challenge for me to
0: tricky,
1: do in Welsh. Yeah. just really love to hear that one. Mm. But I want to know if there's a song that you were touched by on Sunday, or just over the weekend, if you were, if you were watching online, if you were in person. Sometimes we can't get out and about, but
0: true.
1: Yeah, is there one that you were listening to over the weekend? And why did it touch you? Why did it impact you?
0: Yeah, I don't know if you heard Samuel on the breakfast show earlier, but he was watching BBC One yesterday morning and was quite surprised for there to be an advent service on the screen. So he was singing along to It Came Upon a Midnight Clear on the 6th of September, which I think could be a first. But we had a message through earlier today that's to say that, oh Lord, your tenderness and such love brought back some very fond memories. So thank you so much to Julia, I think it was. Yeah, Julia got in touch earlier to say that had really touched her. So how can people get in touch with some of those songs?
1: Send them through WhatsApp on 01782 922 220, or drop me an email, lydia@ucb.co.uk. But we're also talking about prayer as well. Prayer, forgiveness too. Some more challenging things that we can be talking about, but honestly, really powerful stuff.
0: Yeah.
1: That was a bit of the message as well that we heard on Sunday about forgiveness. But to live that out on a daily, forgiving ourselves, forgiving other people. But really, we're going to be thinking about what God says about you, about us. But Global Prayer Week as well is happening this week, started yesterday.
0: Yeah.
1: As we make our way to Thursday as well, where we do have prayer breakthrough too. But yeah, the things that we can be doing on a daily basis, learning, walking. Yeah, let's walk through it together this afternoon.
0: Let's do it.
1: Yeah.
0: A lot of newness in the air and in people's routines, perhaps, as most of the schools and colleges have started back. Of course, unless you're in certain parts of the country, you may have a few more days before that. And, well, let's not even mention those going to uni, because it's still the long summer break for them, isn't it? I think some of the earliest ones returning probably next week.
1: Yeah.
0: But let's navigate through the afternoon together. Lydia with us in 15 minutes.

0: Now, just quickly before I bid you farewell, today's guests on This Is My Story were Brendan Conboy, a poet and author. His show has its first performance next Tuesday. You can find details at brendanconboy.co.uk. And our second guest was John Whittaker, the CEO of NAYC and AC UK. All the details at nayacacuk.co.uk. I can send you the links if you want them.
1: The home of hope and worship. 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
4: Hi, I'm Catherine Hill, UK Director at Care for the Family. Something that Richard and I have benefited from in our marriage is the idea of having a regular date night. Sometimes it's been glorious, other times a disaster. But the important thing is that more often than not, it happened, and the regularity of time together has woven into our relationship. When I share this idea with couples, some protest that it smacks of duty or legalism, but I always give them the same response. Sometimes it's the duty of love to make time. And if that is true in a marriage, how much more could it be true of our relationship with God? What difference could it make if we planned, prioritized, and protected some time in our week for friendship with Him? If we chose His company simply because we enjoy uninterrupted time in His presence.

That's all the time that I have with you for today's This Is My Story. But joining us tomorrow, September, of course, is the start for the academic year. For some churches, it's the start of their new year. I'm thinking particularly about the Methodists there. And of course, it's a time where there's lots of different prayer initiatives that are taking place. I know that 24/7 Prayer International have a prayer initiative happening at the moment. Well, our first guest tomorrow will be Steve Uppal, sharing with us about the Turn the Battle September Prayer Initiative. And we're going to be joined once more by the CEO of Jersey Road Agency, Gareth Russell. He's going to be talking to us about the way the news has been reporting Christianity over the year so far. And last year, actually, taking a look at the Christianity in the News media report of 2025. So very much looking forward to seeing how the national narrative in terms of the Christian faith has been playing out over the last couple of years. Have a wonderful rest of your Monday. Lydia will be with you on the other side of the latest UCB news, which Lucy will have for us after this.

Good Things Collective and all of my hope kickstarting at the show this Monday afternoon here on UCB2. Hey, welcome to you. Thanks so much for your company. It's me, Lydia, sitting in for Abby this week as she's taking care of the drive show. Good to be with you at this point in the afternoon, 6 minutes past one. And just as we heard, all of our hope comes from God. And let's be keeping our hands and our hearts open to Him.

to it again, playing here on UCB 2, and surely he's just that good to do it again. Believing for more. One with one voice, singing to one true God. You know, just yesterday, we were encouraged during the worship at church to say thank you to God. And I wonder, what are you grateful for as we begin a new week? You know, when we say thank you, fear leaves when we're grateful. And hey, the man on the middle cross deserves all of our attention.

0: It is Chase Skelton and One True God, released on the 31st of July this year, and it's new for this month here on our UCB2 playlist. And isn't there such peace in knowing that he is the One True God? And sharing a peaceful thought with you this Monday. Just those moments that we can often have, the moments when you just don't know how you're going to do something or get through something. If that's you today, well, there's peace in knowing that you can still know who will come through for you. We're humanly unable, but our God is able. He's the One True God.
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7: Hi, everybody. It's Tim here from Crown Jesus Ministries. Every so often, I'll go for a weekend retreat to a Benedictine monastery. It's in a place near the Mourne Mountains called Ross Trevor. For the monks who live there, a lot of the time, their way of life is grounded in silence. And so for people who go to stay with them, they're encouraged to do the same. So whilst some people might think that a person may live a monastic life with a lot of silence because they love being quiet, that's not necessarily true. The silence is a way, it's a tool to listen more attentively to the voice of God in the word and in prayer. So as I take time to remove noise from other sources in my life, the voice of God becomes louder and clearer, and conversation flows.

Hey, you tuned in to UCB 2, the home of hope and worship, as it is in heaven, playing there by Encounter Worship. Lots of hope-filled songs are just for you. And I wonder, is there a song that you heard over this weekend, or one that you sang at church that really spoke to you? We sang this Welsh hymn, "Here Is Love Vast As the Ocean." It was written by the Welsh minister and poet William Rees in 1847. Did you know the hymn has Welsh origins? Well, William Rees's Welsh hymn, it was translated into English by a fellow Welshman, William Edwards, and it became the much-loved hymn, "Here Is Love Vast As the Ocean, grace and love like mighty rivers." A great song about God's love, everlasting love. But I want to know about you. What were some of the songs that you got to sing in church, old or new, or ones that really spoke to you? Let me know on WhatsApp 01782 922 220.

CP2's Southeast Worship. How great. How great. And, you know, God accepts our praise. He loves to hear us praise him. Not that he needs it, but he loves to hear it. And we've been talking a bit about recent songs that we've been singing, ones that we've been listening to. Asking you this, is there a song that you heard over this weekend or one that you sang at church that really spoke to you? I mentioned the Welsh hymn, Here Is Love Fast As the Ocean. But you know, these old songs, these newer songs, they just remind us of generations, older and younger people, all of creation praising God. How great he is. And hey, I want to know, what is that song being for you? One that you've been listening to, one that you sang at church. What is the one that touched you? Get in touch and share it on 01782 922 220.

0: It's the first Him by Chris Dumlin and Bernard Fielding here on UCB2. So some churches are joining at the Global Week of Prayer. It's happening this week. It started yesterday, Sunday, the 6th of September, through to the 13th of September. And by attending regular things happening within the church, like a coffee morning, but also just having that open invitation for prayer within that space, refreshments, meeting together, and of course also prayer. But you know, at the heart of it, prayer is about connection. It's a heart posture rather than having all the perfect words. The organisers of the Global Week of Prayer, if you've heard about it, 24/7 prayer, also in collaboration with global partners like Tear Fund. Have you heard about the Global Week of Prayer?
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4: Hello, my name is Brendan Bassett. I'm the national team leader of Jesus Shaped People. I saw a cartoon recently and it showed a man sat behind a table with a big banner sign above him with these words, "Comforting lies here." There's a second man sitting behind another table with a big banner above him, "Unpleasant truths here." Well, there's a long line of people queuing up to hear what the man at the table, the first table, had to say, which were comforting lies. And no one was waiting at the table to hear about any unpleasant truths. For many of the rich and powerful in the first century, Jesus represented unpleasant truths. And maybe Jesus wants to challenge today some of our own blind spots, maybe some unpleasant truths that we need to speak up for.

So we've been talking a bit about the Global Prayer Week, which is happening throughout this week, started yesterday, Sunday, the 6th of September. And you know, prayer is not about perfect words or perfect positions, but it's really about connection. And yeah, why not reach out to God today, knowing that He's reaching toward you. He's available and He's ready to hear from you. We're going to be talking a bit more about the Global Week of Prayer in the next hour after our latest news.

Just turning at 6 minutes past two. Hey, welcome to the show, UCB2, the home of hope and worship. You're very welcome here. It's me, Lydia, keeping you company through this afternoon, keeping the music going just for you. The encouragement, sitting in for Abby, who will be with you later on at the drive show. But HD Worship there with On Our Side, reminding us that we have a God who's gone before us. We have a God who's walking beside us, and he's the lifter of our heads.

0: Thanks so much for your company here on UCB 2. Now, just a few thoughtful words that I read, and just thought I'd share them with you, that our mind loves to push enjoyment into the future. The finish line, it can keep on moving, but this breath counts. This sunset counts, the one that you might catch today. This conversation, it counts. You know, you don't need a green light to enjoy today.
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4: Hi, I'm Matt Frost from Cirencester Baptist Church. If you were asked to come up with 8 things that would make you happy or blessed, you would not choose the 8 things that Jesus did described in Matthew's Gospel. Jesus says, blessed or happy are the meek, for they will inherit the earth. Meek is not a very nice sounding word. It rhymes with words like leak and freak and squeak. But Jesus says, if we're meek, we're blessed, we're happy, and we will inherit the earth. What he means is that it is only when we recognize that the earth belongs to God and everything that we have comes from him, that we are not the masters of our own destiny, but that God is our provider, then we start to realize that we are dependent on God, that he is the one who owns the whole world.

One people and one beautiful song, Philippa Hannah, here on UCB2. You know, one of those happy social media posts that you come across. Well, here's a recent one that I saw where someone took their dog to the beach for the first time. It was Buddy's first trip to the beach. And they said, he's just a little guy taking it all in. He's so happy. I should have done this a long time ago. You know, got me thinking about something a little bit more. How we can spend time looking forward to the next thing or looking back at what we've lost and what's past. That we can actually miss the ordinary moment that we're actually living. That cup of tea with someone. The dog running on the beach. Spending time with family and friends. You know, I think it can make us realise that we can decide what we do with it today. What have you already done that you nearly didn't do?

And what a joy it is to hear some new music here on UCB too. World Less Travelled, that one by Joelle Barnes and Seth Sluter. And it's a song about choosing to follow Jesus, even when the path is difficult, lonely or unpopular. But it's such a fun way of reaching those searching for hope and extending God's love to the world. It reminds us of Matthew chapter 7. And how it talks about the straight and the narrow path, or the narrow and the wide gates. Verse 13, it says, "Enter through the narrow gate, for wide is the gate and broad is the road that leads to destruction, and many enter through it, but small is the gate and narrow the road that leads to life, and only a few find it." Jesus's statement that narrow is the path to life and wide is the path to destruction. You know, he's not referring to actual gates or paths, but ways of life. And he's the one who fills our lives with love and peace and that deep sense of rest.

Even one small candle can make a big difference in a dark room. Lighten it up. That was One Light, Nash Revival. And so can you make a difference. Hey, for this week's prayer breakthrough, Steve Clark of UCB Prayerline joins me for an hour of prayer. Every Thursday here on UCB Do from 1 till 2pm, we do a prayer breakthrough. And sitting in for Abby this week here on afternoons, we would love to hear from you with whatever it is that you would love prayer for. And the ways that you can get in touch, let us know by emailing breakthrough@ucb.co.uk, or you can head online ucb.co.uk/breakthrough.

0: all week long. We can praise the Lord on a daily basis. We can praise the Lord. Trumpet song there by Youth Alive and Ethan Appiah. Well, you know, it's, have you heard of the Global Prayer Week? Global Week of Prayer. Well, prayer is not about perfect words or perfect positions, but it's about connection. Throughout the Bible, people prayed in many physical postures, showing that God listens to the heart and not the posture. And thinking of just some of the ways that we can join in with this, maybe it looks like walking your street and praying for your neighbourhood. Walking prayers, they remind us that prayer is not limited to a quiet room, and we can talk to God while moving through life, whether it's at work, on the road, or in daily tasks. You know, we have an ever-present God.
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8: Hi, Andy Elms here from Family Church and greatbiglife.co.uk. I'm so encouraged by the words we read in Isaiah 60, where it speaks of dark days. What a great way of terming the moments that we're currently in. But then it starts to speak about the rising of God's light in those dark times. Let's not be a people that are focused on darkness, rather a people who are focused to be the light that God speaks of, a light that shines so bright, a light that's like a city on a hill that causes those that are living in the confusion of darkness to be drawn to a clear and a perfect way out. So today, Isaiah 60 says to us, the great darkness may cover the land, but there's a light that shines in the darkness that can never be put out. My friends, we are that light. So let's shine bright for the world to see today. God bless.
9: I've got a friend

Have you ever asked the question, who does God say I am? God says that you are forgiven and free. And we're going to be exploring this in the next hour after our latest news.

It's just 10 in, it's 7 minutes past 3. Hey, welcome to UCB2. Thanks so much for your company, switching on at your radio. If you're tuned in from the workplace, in your car, hey, it's lovely to have you company. My name's Lydia, keeping you company until 4 o'clock. And what a great reminder there. Awesome is he. That is who our God is. Do you know how awesome he is?

Church of the King. We're there for the one, God's heart for the one. Have you ever asked the question, who does God say I am? God says that you are forgiven and free. And we're reminded of this in John chapter 8 and verse 36. It's a truth that can change the way that we walk when we fully grasp this. And we're going to be spending some more time in God's word as we dive into this verse in John. And also going to be hearing our word for today, this hour too, with some great encouragement.

0: There is power in the blood. That one by David Lyle Morris, a singer-songwriter who began life as the child of military parents and had lived in three countries by the age of nine, and has continued his international wandering as a singer and teacher on worship. David once shared, "Sometimes we can overanalyze. Jesus loves me. This I know, for the Bible tells me so." And if we really know this as adults, especially in Western culture, we would have a lot less stress and be a lot more liberated. And isn't it just such beautiful lyrics that David gets to share and that we get to listen to? And maybe a challenge, a prompt for you and I today, as we heard in that one, "Would you live daily his praises to sing? There's wonderful power in the blood. Know how much God loves you."
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1: Hi, this is Matt Frost from Siren Sister Baptist Church. Bear with. The British comedian Miranda made this phrase famous in her TV series. Bear with, meaning hold on, be patient, give me a minute. The book of Colossians in the Bible tells us we should be bearing with each other. Here's what it says. Bear with each other and forgive whatever grievances you may have against one another. Forgive as the Lord forgave you. Not just bear with, meaning hold on for 30 seconds while I do something I think is important, but patiently deal with those around us by forgiving all our grievances. I can manage bearing with for 30 seconds, but forgiving grievances, surely not possible. But I'm called to forgive because I have been forgiven. God, you have forgiven me so much. Can you help me to forgive those I'm angry with?

Chris Fulwickham and Tiffany Hudson. That one based on Psalm 23. This week, just wanted to share with you about some of what we were learning about at church on Sunday, because it's just such a relevant message. It was around grasping truths in the bottom of our hearts and how doing that can change the way that we walk. These are truths and what God says about us that go from our head to our heart. Have you ever asked the question, who does God say I am? God says that you are forgiven and free. John chapter 8, verse 36, it says, so if the Son sets you free, you will be free indeed. True freedom is found only in Jesus. Forgiveness, you know, it's not always the easiest thing to talk about, but it's something life-changing to know that in a world that has records of what we do wrong, God says that we're forgiven and free. It doesn't mean that we're off the hook and we need to keep on saying sorry to God, but it means that we can release it and we can move on. We need not overthink, as so many of us can often end up doing. Forgiveness and knowing what Jesus says, where he has the final word, this sets us free.

That one based on Psalm 91. And we did just hear Psalm 23 by Phil Wickham and Tiffany Hudson. But yeah, that one, Psalm 91. And we're going to be spending some time in God's Word, going to be hearing our daily devotional after a couple more songs. And we're diving into Jeremiah chapter 29, verse 11, which says, "For I know the plans I have for you, declares the Lord, plans to prosper you and not to harm you, plans to give you a hope and a future."

0: such a peace that comes when you don't know how you can still know who. It's He Will, new music added to our UCB2 playlist, that one by Francesca Battistelli. When you don't know how, you can still know who. There's also such a peace that we can know in God's word, and just knowing God himself, and turning to God's word, to Jeremiah chapter 29 and verse 11, as we hear this.
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2: The word for today is pursue God's purpose for your life. In Jeremiah chapter 29 and verse 11 we read, "For I know the plans I have for you, declares the Lord, plans to prosper you, plans to give you hope and a future." Nothing is more gratifying than knowing one's purpose. Even when opposition seems unbearable and other distractions threaten to overshadow it. Often when people say they don't have a passion for anything, they mean they don't have faith to believe they could actually do what they really desire in their hearts. Jesus refused to let anyone pull him away from his purpose. Someone in

crowd said to him, "Teacher, tell my brother to divide the inheritance with me." Jesus replied, "Man, who appointed me a judge or an arbiter between you?" Luke 12, verses 13 and 14. In essence, Jesus was saying, "I'm not about to get distracted by conducting an arbitration hearing between you two. That's not part of my purpose for being here on earth." Even up to the day that Jesus gave his life on the cross, there were many sick people needing healing and a myriad of other impossible situations that needed his attention. He knew that through the power of his death and resurrection, all could be addressed. So despite unresolved problems, he confidently gave his heavenly Father this report on his ministry. "I brought glory to you here on earth by completing the work you gave me to do." John 17 verse 4. Jesus refused to let his disciples, Satan, well-meaning family members, needy people, or anyone else distract him from his purpose. And you must learn to do that too. This raises the question, can you state your God-given purpose in a single sentence? Are you pursuing it? That's the word for today on UCB.

0: Hillsong Worship. And I've been talking a bit about that this hour, who you say I am, who God says that you are. Been thinking about prayer, about purpose, about people over the show. But speaking of people, well, welcome, Abby.
1: Hello. How are you doing?
0: Good. Yeah. Yeah. We've been, have you heard of the global week of prayer happening?
1: I have. Yeah, yeah. Our church was talking briefly about it but yesterday. So, yeah. And I think we've got some kind of 24/7 prayer event going on a little later in the week. Mm-hmm. And yeah, what about you?
0: Yeah, we've been talking about prayer walks.
1: Oh, good.
0: Maybe praying for the neighbourhood, prayer postures.
1: Yeah.
0: It's not about the perfect words to say, but more about that connection with God and with people. It's praying good for people. Yeah.
1: I was talking to Matt the other day about the movement thing. I think there's a lot to be said. One of the sort of quickest ways you can change your prayer life is by changing your physical posture. Mm. And I know you've probably been talking posture on different levels. Yeah. But actually, the minute I stand up, I feel a sort of greater sense of energy and how I'm, you know, and then you do start moving. If you've ever sort of been in a worship group or you've been backstage at an event and you go, we're going to pray about this, then you will, unlike a prayer meeting, probably be stood up behind the scenes somewhere. And it's amazing how often people gather almost in a circle, but there's a real energy. Like worship, you almost sort of sway, or you find that momentum and energy. And I think that's really powerful, actually. Yeah. I find my prayers most definitely change in my urgency, in how I sort of project, but then most even how I focus. It's really interesting how that changes when I stand up. And so if we're doing
0: it opens us up, doesn't it?
1: It does. The and if heart, we're doing that with just one little adjustment, then how much more could we change up our prayer lives with just one little movement? But I think the prayer walking thing is really powerful. People doing that this week. And
0: Abby sharing some good thoughts.
1: It's fascinating because I know the times I get stuck in a rut.
0: Yeah.
1: And then you realise when we do things like this, just how excited we can actually get in communication with God. And sometimes we just sort of lean into the ways we've always done it, but actually we can most definitely change it up. It's good. It's good stuff.
0: But switching things up.
1: Yeah, it's all change. Yeah, keeping you company this week. No sign of Ruth. So
0: on her holidays.
1: She's well. Do you know, I think she's actually working. I think she's studying. If she's so she's busy studying or just sort of regressing back to her student days. Leaving me in charge of Drive, which means we've got brand new bookends, Old and New Testament verses to get our teeth stuck into this week. Looking forward to Tom joining with me as we go around the world in 80 seconds, very shortly, in fact. Plus, we're playing your tea time tune, What's It To Be? And the question, I'll tell you the full story after four, but let me just set you off, not least with your weekend wins. I'd love to hear from your listeners. But what about the time you either read the recipe wrong or you put the wrong thing in the recipe? I did that, but I will tell you the full story after four and just what I had to do to counter things.
0: You didn't leave like the flour out.
1: I'm not even getting into this right now. I'm still trying to work out how I'm going to word this and come out of this with any sense of integrity and dignity and shame. So I'm going to think about that. But yeah, listener, based on... how about if I share my story, listener, will you share with me yours? Because so often you're following a recipe and you haven't put your glasses on, or you reach for the wrong container and before you know it, it's all looking a little disastrous. What do you do? Do you head out the door and buy something else? Do you scrape out the bit of ingredient that you shouldn't have put in? Or do you just sort of style it out and just pretend that you haven't noticed? So I want to hear your true life stories, because I'm imagining with the amount of things that we've made for Bring and Shares, listener, over the years, from quiche to cupcakes, there must be some tells to tell. So let me know, 01782 922 220. I'll tell you more after four, and looking forward to your company, keeping you live company through till seven.
0: Happy on the way.
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4: Hi, Becky Murray here. I've got a quick question for you today. How could we live our lives so full of ourselves and our own interests when we serve a God who emptied himself for us? Jesus could have considered it bad for the King of Kings' image to be born into a stable, born to a humble, poor couple, under a cloud of speculation at that. His innocent virgin mom, under the eyes of serious doubters, would have been labelled with all kinds of scandalous accusations. And that is how Jesus, the Son of God, chose to reveal himself to mankind. He did the exact same thing when he travelled into Jerusalem. Any normal king would have rode in triumphantly on a horse or in a carriage. But Jesus, he uses a borrowed donkey. It's time to get our hands dirty today and learn how to serve and wash feet again.

We are now making our way toward our latest news at 4 o'clock. But hey, you're in good company next as Abby takes care of things on the drive show, sitting in for Ruth, who's on holiday. But hey, thanks so much for keeping me company throughout this afternoon and keeping you company from 1 o'clock tomorrow afternoon again and all week here on UCB too. Thanks so much and take care. Why?

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1: UCB News at 4 o'clock. I'm Peter Wooding. Authorities in Portsmouth say the decision to allow a lifeboat carrying migrants to dock in the city, triggering protests last night, put people at risk. A small number of police officers were injured and vehicles damaged following similar demonstrations in Dover in Kent on Saturday. Local vicar Reverend Chris Wickland was at the protest last night.
2: Now, the Bible teaches that we have to be kind to the stranger, but this is going beyond a joke. We are now being invaded.
1: Following unrest last year, the Anglican and Catholic bishops of Portsmouth previously made a joint statement acknowledging real concerns and fears about immigration within local communities. But the Right Reverend Jonathan Frost and the Right Reverend Philip Egan added that the light of faith prompts Christians to support asylum seekers and refugees. Germany's Chancellor says he's deeply shocked by the far-right sweeping to a near-outright majority in a state election. Friedrich Merz is warning the ADF surge in popularity in Saxony-Anhalt, taking 44% of the vote, will have an international impact. He says things must change.
3: We need extensive reforms in Germany, and not only in a rational way. We also have to speak out to our people on an emotional scale. It's about nothing more and nothing less than the future of our country and about the chances that our grandchildren are going to have about their opportunities.
1: A murder inquiry is underway after a three-month-old girl died while camping with family in Woodland in Staffordshire. Four people have been arrested and bailed after emergency services were called to reports of a baby in cardiac arrest on Saturday morning. Jaguar Land Rover's confirmed plans to shed 4,000 jobs, nearly 10% of its workforce. The car maker's trying to save £1.7 billion. And figures suggest almost half of eligible primary school pupils didn't get a flu vaccine last year. Parents are being urged to return consent forms in good time to ensure their child doesn't miss out. That's the latest UCB News.
4: Thank you very much. To your weather then for this Monday, we've seen southern and central areas largely dry and bright today. It's been turning more unsettled in the north with even blustery rain and gales in places, but feeling still quite warm in the south in those sunny spells and fresher in the north. Overnight, we will see a band of rain moving south across England and Wales, turning heavy at times. Some blustery showers in the north with strong winds, but still fairly warm overnight with highs between 15 and 17 in central England, eastern and southern coasts. Slightly cooler, 13 to 15 in Wales, and temperatures overnight around 11 to 12 in both Northern Ireland and much of Scotland. For your Tuesday, we're seeing heavy rain slowly clearing the southeast through the morning, and a brighter day then for many and feeling fresh. You're up to date with your weather. 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
5: From the Bible. For it is by grace you have been saved, through faith, and this is not from yourselves, it is the gift of God, not by works, so that no one can boast. Ephesians 2:8-9.

It is Regina van der Eyck, and always kicks things off here for our time together as Drive gets underway for another week. Welcome. How are you doing? 7 minutes past four here, Monday, the 7th of September. A new week beckons. Hope it has started well for you and yours. Sitting in once again, indeed all this week, for the lovely Ruth, who is studying hard. My name is Abby Gregory. Lovely to have the time with you, friend, as we journey through into the evening together after what has been a good start to the week, productive old start to the week. Dragging our heels, getting by sort of week. If the start to my week is anything to go by, then my friend, it's going to be a long one. Roadworks that I thought had disappeared have reappeared. Creative driving down back roads to do school runs has been fun. And that's even before I tell you about what started out as the perfect brunch. I was so proud of the brunch I made, listener, before I headed into work. And then it all went awry. A rogue ingredient that put pay to a significant portion of the food. If every other mouthful afterwards had anything to say for itself. Going to tell you more about that a little later in the show. But listener, you can be thinking right now about the baking embarrassments, the ingredient upsets, the times when you reached blindly for one ingredient in the cupboard because, yeah, you just know where to reach for things and it wasn't quite what you meant to put in. The wrong oil with which to cook. Salted or unsalted butter for that cake. Honestly, we could have a lot of fun with this. I'd love to hear from you on 01782 922 220. That's your number. Hold it close to your heart. Not least because in a few moments' time, Tom is here for another week to play Around the World in 80 Seconds. That's the number you're going to need if you want to help me guess whereabouts in the world we are. Abby, A-B-I, at ucb.co.uk. Alternatively, for your emails. Ooh. And you're going to need that, of course, for our tea time tune later. And you're going to need it for another week as we play my daily rhyming quiz at 20 past five. What's on the what? Yes, it's back again, friend. So loads on the way. Can't wait to hang out with you the next few hours. Don't be a stranger. Tell us who you are, where you are, what you're up to, how the weekend has treated you. Any weekend wins with which to report back, let me know. 01782 922 220. Whoa! Indeed. Bit of Red Collective takes us towards today's Around the World in 80 Seconds. Tom here after a revival anthem.

0: is our revival anthem.
1: Rain Collective and revival anthem. Friend, help me out. Tom has entered the studio.
2: Yes, I'm in the building.
1: Welcome, Tom.
2: Thank you, Abby.
1: Monday.
2: Yeah.
1: Just get myself sorted there, entering a few passwords into a few of the 100 screens I have, helpfully nesting me away from you. And little does he know it that I'm hoping that Tom may well have helped me already in my endeavours to guess today's country. No, probably not. I mean, probably not.
2: Maybe.
1: But then you saw reason to mention that this place had been in the news in the last few years, and then went on to tell me just what year of middle school you were probably still in.
2: Yeah, but I'm going to talk about the year in my facts, so it's not...
1: I was 12 years into a mortgage at that time, sir. Wow. I don't exactly... This
2: I wish
1: is not...
2: I was into a mortgage.
1: You... Right.
2: It's of course, time for Around the World in 8 Seconds. Abby's favourite game...
1: Limping as we are.
2: Yeah. It's the game where I pretend to be a country, and I give you 3 facts on this country, and you have to guess which one I am. One of these facts will have the year 2018 in it. And then after the song, I'll give you the answer and a fun fact about the nation. So here's your first fact.
1: Yeah.
2: I am the smallest landlocked nation in Africa with a land area of approximately 17,300 square kilometres.
1: That feels like I don't need any other clues. That
2: yeah,
1: feels
2: he's
1: really...
2: He's going to go by that. That's
1: well,
2: fine.
1: I'm not going to buy it, but I... I mean, that seems very easy to...
2: Being very helpful,
1: well,
2: aren't I?
1: Well, yes. What do you want?
2: Yeah, well, I want to go through the rest of my facts.
1: Go ahead.
2: As a kingdom, I'm Africa's last remaining absolute monarchy, meaning my sovereign is the sole source of political power and is unconstrained by any sort of constitution. My king for the last 40 years has been King Mswati III. In 2018... Here's your 2018 fact, Abby. I changed my name from the previous anglicised colonial-era name assigned by the British, and I did gain sovereignty in 1968, but only in 2018 did I decide to change my name as a celebration of 50 years of independence. And there you go. There's your 3 facts. How you doing? How you feeling? You looking at the map already?
1: Well, yeah, with my eyes closed for all the good it's doing me. Okay, remind us again, sir.
2: Yes, here they are. I'm the smallest landlocked nation in Africa. I'm Africa's last remaining absolute monarchy with King Mswati III as my sovereign ruler. And I changed my name on my 50th year of independence back in 2018. So if you missed that news broadcast, you may know it by a different name, essentially. But who knows? You might get it. You might know it as its current name, as it's been for, gosh, 8 years now. Where does the time fly?
1: Well, indeed. Is that all we're getting?
2: That's all you're getting.
1: Right.
2: 3
1: I mean,
2: facts.
1: That is, I would say, about as decidedly geographical as you could get.
2: Yeah. Landlocked nation, small, Africa. Can't trick you, can I?
1: Well, you can't, but... 01782-922220, listener, if you think you know where we are, I can see there are messages coming in. I'm going to not look at them while I sort of furrow my brow, scratch my head and stare absently at the map for 3 minutes from Mosaic MSC. After that, we will reconvene and we'll see.
2: Give you an answer and a fun fact about the nation.
1: Yes, you will. Abby at ucb.co.uk, 01782 922220.

0: Mosaic MSC 420.
1: Hey, Abby.
0: Oh, hello. Right,
1: hello, hello.
0: There we go.
1: I'm on.
0: Mic is on.
1: How you doing? How you, how's your, how's these facts treating you? Shall I give
0: you're
1: you...
0: You're getting the Paddington hard stare
1: oh,
0: right
1: hard
0: now.
1: Stare.
0: It is a hard stare.
1: It peers into my soul. Would you like the facts one more time?
0: Yes.
1: Okay. So I'm the smallest landlocked nation in Africa, which with a land area of approximately 17,300 square kilometres, which, by the way, is only a couple thousand kilometres larger than Northern Ireland. Interestingly, as a kingdom, I am Africa's last remaining absolute monarchy, meaning my sovereign is the sole source of political power and is unconstrained by any sort of constitution. My king for the last 40 years has been King Mswati III. In 2018, I changed my name from the previous anglicised colonial era name assigned to me by the British. I did gain sovereignty in 1968, but only in 2018 did I decide to change my name as a celebration of 50 years of independence. And it's that name that I'm looking for, Abby. Which country am I?
0: Right. So, in interests of transparency...
1: Yeah.
0: I have access to a map.
1: Yes, of course. Well, we allow
0: and
1: that.
0: That's about
1: that's
0: as
1: okay.
0: big as that gets because I just wouldn't have any starting point.
1: Yeah.
0: So I very quickly homed in on the continent of Africa and then very quickly made my way into the landlocked areas.
1: Good place.
0: And then found myself between about three or four nations and then just with my blind eye just sort of just naked eye just...
1: Wow.
0: Well, it's all one can do, isn't it, really? Because
1: yeah.
0: I don't want to Google. So I got it down to two.
1: Okay.
0: Picked one of them.
1: Nice.
0: Like a sort of, what out you must go.
1: Eeny, meeny, miny,
0: moe. Yeah, kind of. And I, well...
1: They were very similar sizes, were they?
0: Yeah, didn't,
1: okay.
0: didn't do very
1: what
0: well.
1: Did you, what did you go with?
0: Well, I'm going with, and I realised by the number of other comments that do not mention this, that I just know that this place did not change its name, but my best efforts is Rwanda. But I just know.
1: Yeah, it's incorrect.
0: It's incorrect.
1: Good. Well, you know what? You knew you were wrong. That's,
0: I knew.
1: That's brave.
0: Yeah, be positive. You knew you were wrong.
1: Yeah.
0: Thank you. Right, a lot of people getting it, I'm imagining, probably pretty right here.
1: Okay, that's a good sign.
0: Let me just have a look through and see if anybody's put something different to the majority of them who've got in touch.
1: All right.
0: Now, just bear with me. Let's just do a bit of... you've said that one. Are we in Malawi? Are we in Malawi, Tom?
1: You are not in Malawi. Incorrect.
0: Good try, though, Simon, this afternoon. And are we in... Oh, is anybody else? Are we in... Now, I did wonder, August, I did wonder if we were in Lesotho. Lesotho? Yes.
1: Or Lesotho, you could be
0: yes.
1: right.
0: You say one, I say the other.
1: You are incorrect.
0: Incorrect,
1: but
0: yeah.
1: You were very close.
0: Well, yes.
1: You're very, very close.
0: Yes. Right. Steve also wondering if we were there today. Mm. Hi to Opie. Hi to Sam. Hi to Rosie. Hi to Rachel.
1: Here we go.
0: Hi to Blessing. Hi to Nina. Hi to Kamara. Hi to Donna. Hi to Graham. Hi to Jose. Are we in, along with Rola, are we in... Eswatini.
1: We are in Eswatini.
0: Well...
1: With a long list of people like that, you know you're
0: if
1: in
0: they
1: Eswatini.
0: Had all been wrong...
1: That would have been amazing.
0: That would have been a curveball and a half, wouldn't it? Have another one. It's a group effort. I can't play this as many times as many people got it right. But there we go. Dogs are barking, cats are meowing.
1: And before 2018, it was called Swaziland. Which is a name you might recognise. But essentially means the same thing. Eswatini and Swaziland means
0: Does
1: land
0: it?
1: Of the Swazi people. But the Eswatini is more close to their culture and history. So that's the way they go from. But that's not your fun fact. Here's your fun fact.
0: What?
1: I know. A huge event in Eswatini is Halanga.
0: I would take a run up if I were you. Stand right back.
1: I have an English translation. I'm Halanga. I have an English translation. It's the reed dance ceremony.
0: Okay.
1: It's an annual event that takes place at the end of August or at the beginning of September. And this year it took place last Monday.
0: Lovely.
1: But it goes on.
0: On a Monday.
1: It goes on for about 7 days. So it's just finished.
0: Just wrapping up.
1: And it involves all the unmarried women in the town or in the country getting together at the Queen Mother's Royal Village, where they cut tall reeds and bundle them together to bring back to the Queen Mother to be used in repairing holes in the reed windscreen, which I didn't know was a technical term, surrounding the royal village. It's essentially like a fence. Afterwards, they sing and dance as they parade in front of the royal family, as well as a crowd of dignitaries, spectators, and tourists. The whole event is apparently lasts 8 days, sorry, not seven, and the purpose is to honour the Queen Mother, celebrate chastity, and promote unity among participants. So do be careful when you Google this, however, because they have some traditional outfits that does involve nudity. But just as a warning, but generally a tradition that has dated back to far longer, but then was re-established 50 years ago when the country became independent. Or 80 years ago, sorry. No, 50. Yeah, I've lost my own facts. But yeah, there you go. The reed dance.
0: Oh, there we go.
1: It also happens in South Africa as well, so generally this kind of area.
0: This is, I don't really have any words, which is not helpful as a radio presenter.
1: Sounds
0: just
1: interesting.
0: Just ponder it. Well, it does indeed.
1: Annually, yeah.
0: Thank you, Tom.
1: You're welcome, Abby.
0: I think wrap this up.
1: Nice job today.
0: Yeah.
1: Well guessed.
0: Well, tomorrow?
1: Yeah.
0: Yeah.
1: Less reed dances tomorrow.
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5: Hi everyone, my name is Favour Morabong from the Godly Man podcast. When we are right with God, He gives us the grace to do incredible things. Samson was a man filled with the Spirit of God and grace in a time when the judges ruled Israel. God's Spirit in his life was evident through Samson's strength, but he had a weakness which led him to his demise. We all have sins and habits that we are more prone to. Like Paul said in Hebrews 12, let us strip off every weight that slows us down, especially the sin that so easily trips us up. And let us run with endurance the race that God has set before us. God has given each of us an incredible destiny. There is so much greatness embedded within you. That is why we must cut off everything that could come in between God's wonderful plans for our lives.

4:34. Mountaintops plays on your UCD2. 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And indeed, through the wider ministry of UCB, plenty, ample opportunity to connect in with other podcasts, other programmes, help you go deeper with God, connect you into our prayer teams as well today. If you've anything you're thinking about would just value somebody praying with you, maybe just missed opportunity yesterday at church, hoped to maybe get some prayer ministry. And you know how it is. So often, things don't always go according to plan, or maybe there wasn't the stuff in place to make that happen and allow space for that yesterday. We want to pray for you, and we can do that and connect you in with our prayer teams if you want to leave a prayer request by email through the online contact forms, and also the number to call, all those details on the app you can connect through and online at ucb.co.uk. So do, listener, tell me your weekend wins. It is Abby in for Ruth all this week on Drive. Not a bad little weekend. I realised this was the first weekend since the first weekend of the summer holidays that there weren't, like, big things planned and places to be, people to see. So I set my eyes on the garden. And we have had some containers and tubs and bits and bobs in the garden, and they've just become like furniture. So a weekend win was that I did a tip run, got rid of some of this stuff, broken, sort of, you know, just the stuff that at one point in time you probably went, well, I won't chuck it away just yet, or I won't go and recycle this just yet. And weeks turn into seasons, and of course then suddenly, yeah, stuff doesn't happen. So hello to

Meltzer being on the Drive Show. And I thought, well, I have been given over the last week or so to enjoying what we here in the West Midlands enjoy as a Staffordshire oatcake. Now, this is a divisive subject matter. I need to say from the off that a Staffordshire oatcake is not an oatcake like you would be used to north of the border. This is not like a little cracker. This is more of a pancake, but it's kind of spongy. Feels a bit more savoury. It's quite delightful, honestly. Best when served maybe with eggs, a part of almost like a bit of a brunch, I guess. Stick some fried eggs in there, stick some bacon in there, sausages. Or if you're a veggie like I am, you find sort of other whimsical ways to enjoy these things. And I've been sauteing some mushrooms, just flash frying. A few sliced mushrooms, lovely. Some texture. I've been having some spinach in it, I know. A few sort of, again, flash fried sort of like tomatoes, mini tomatoes. Like you would just, yep, lovely. Get a bit of colour in there, lovely. Bit of avo, as Ruth would say, bit of avocado. It was all looking positively off a influencer's blog. And I have to say, one of the things I love putting on these things recently is some chili seeds, just give it a bit of fire. So I reached into the tub of dreams, my friend, the tub of herbs and spices that are all in date, I just need to tell you. Yeah, they are. I have checked. But I reached for the chili seeds, and I know that the lid of the chili seeds is like little circles. So I know that I can give the chili seeds quite a good sort of chunk over the oatcakes, and it won't be too much. Bit of a shame then that I'd picked up the cinnamon. Yeah. I would say that was about 4 or 5 tablespoons worth of cinnamon. Like dust, just completely covered the aforementioned, oh, delightful oatcakes. Husband goes, what, is it salvageable? And I went, yeah, we're fine, we're on it. Yeah, I've got this. Proceeded to wash it all under the tap. Let me tell you, the avocado, when used under the tap, almost takes on texture of like a hand wash. It's quite interesting. So anyway, that was my brunch today, listener. What's the worst ingredient you've ever accidentally put in your food? Let me know. 01782 922220. Did you actually improve the recipe by doing so? No, probably not. But salt instead of sugar, sugar instead of salt? Oh, let me know. 01782 922220. Cinnamon instead of chili, bicarb instead of baking powder? Get in touch.

That's Micah Tyler. 4:43. So with a new week upon us, friend, it is most definitely time to get back to our bookends. Of course, around this time each afternoon on Drive, we take time to look to both the Old Testament and New Testament with verses that we are going to be trying to memorize as we head throughout the week. Yes, a bit of a test for us. But why wouldn't we want to be trying to commit God's word to memory? Positioning us in that place to recount scripture, to be able to bring an account of our faith to others, to bring to mind those times when we are discouraged, what God's word and truth and promises has to say. And so we head to the Old Testament. We're in Deuteronomy this week, Deuteronomy 31 and verse 8. Yeah, get that one written down. Deuteronomy 31 and verse 8, where it says, "The Lord himself goes before you and will be with you. He will never leave you nor forsake you. Do not be afraid. Do not be discouraged." Wow. And then we head to the pages of the New Testament, and in Romans 8, verse 31. Romans 8, verse 31. Quite simply, if God is for us, who can be against us? You know, sometimes the hardest part of a journey, I think, is stepping into something we can't yet see. Yeah? The way ahead. But we don't have to arrive first and ask God to catch up with us. He's already there. And whatever tomorrow holds, friend, God is ahead of us, preparing the way, remaining beside us. And it means we can face the unknown with confidence rather than fear. And that's the energy, that's the encouragement, that's the truth that I want you to take as you are propelled into all this week holds. Once again, those verses, Deuteronomy 31 and verse 8, "The Lord himself goes before you and will be with you. He will never leave you nor forsake you. Do not be afraid, do not be discouraged." And Romans 8 verse 31, "If God is for us, who can be against us?" Great passages of scripture leaving us in no doubt of who our Father is and where he is positioned right there with us through all that the way ahead holds. So encouragement for you, get it written down and let's start to try and memorize that as we head through the rest of this week together.

0: Thank you as you're getting in touch this afternoon on 01782 922 220. Yes, my friend, you are letting me know. Come on, in the interests of honesty, I've shared my story. Let me know. You accidentally put the cumin instead of the cinnamon. Yeah, that would be a challenge. The paprika instead of the cinnamon. Oh, this is the thing. There's orange lids on the spices and there's green lids on the herbs. And then you, oh dear. This is the story, my friend, that today's brunch went a little way south, I have to say, as I reached for what I thought were the chili seeds that would have elevated the whole dish. What was elevated was the little pile of cinnamon. I would say there was a little 4 or 5, a good heaped teaspoons worth of cinnamon. Most of the jar, in fact, that just found its way because I picked the wrong one up. Honestly, everything on the dish tasted as cinnamon. I grabbed the avocado that was on the side of the plate. I love avocado. It was now beautifully sprinkled. Just covered, absolutely covered, like breadcrumbed with cinnamon. So I washed the avocado under the tap. I was holding it like it was so delicate between both hands in my palms, like a little scoop, just cleaning the avocado. And it got to the point where it was just starting to disintegrate. And do you know what? I just chucked it all in my mouth, just the avocado. Emergency avocado decontamination procedure. Yeah. I wonder though, did you ever just carry on with a recipe and hoped nobody would notice? Did you ever just get a spoon and try and scrape all the bicarb off a recipe where you should have actually just put in some, what would it have been? Baking powder. Oh. Misplaced a tablespoon, teaspoon measurement. Let me know. And indeed, yeah, if something went wrong, did you just carry on? 01782 922 220. Hi to Archie, listening in Glasgow, working on my jigsaw puzzle. Good work. For your possible encouragement, possibly the best shortbread I ever made was many years ago when I forgot at least one ingredient. I noticed before baking. And so I put everything back in the mixing bowl and just mixed it all up. Now, of course, this is the thing. Shortbread's one of those things where you find, growing up, only a small number of people knew how to make it. It sort of had this air about it, that it was a very specific manner in which one made the shortbread and let it rest and all that sort of stuff. But Archie, no, chuck it all in. Go on, it'll be fine. And Archie, I have to say, you and I went to the same cooking school, I reckon, because that's usually how I do it. Just chuck it all in, see what happens. And I mean, honestly, sometimes it does just, it's absolutely fine, isn't it? So let me know, listener. Want to hear your recipe disasters and rescues. 01782 922 220.
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6: Hello, I'm Jonathan Arnold from the Social Justice Network and author of The Everyday God. The writer to the Hebrews warns us away from simply being observers of someone else's misfortune. We are to have such empathy with those in prison as if we were in prison ourselves. In doing works of mercy, we can always be surprised by God time and time again that he is already at work, not where we might expect him to be, with the affluent or with the church even, or in polite society, but with those seen as the least in our society. In prison, where is Christ? Christ is the prisoner. As you did it to one of the least of these, my brothers and sisters, you did it to me. What needs unlocking in your heart today? Take it to God in prayer.
0: Oh, I can't wait to read you some more of these recipe stories. 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We will also catch you up with a good old game of What's on the What, my daily rhyming quiz, all to come here on your UCB2 news updates.

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2: 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I'm Peter Wooding. The Home Office has condemned what it calls thuggish behaviour during an anti-migrant protest in Portsmouth last night. Demonstrators clashed with police as around 140 migrants were brought ashore, which city authorities say they weren't prepared for. Activist Danny Thomas, who describes himself as a devoted Christian, has appeared to claim responsibilities for Saturday's protest in Dover. Hope Not Hate says the actions of his Patriot platform show a far-right network of men happy to intimidate and inconvenience an entire town. Mr. Thomas spoke about the motivation behind the group last week.
3: Not from a place of hate, but from a place of love. Love for our children, love for our country, and most importantly, the future that we are leaving for our children.
2: A teenager is among four people arrested over the death of a three-month-old baby girl while camping in Woodland in Staffordshire. Two men and two women have been questioned on suspicion of murder. The Pope has called for an end to the war in Ukraine, as two US envoys say they had encouraging talks in Kyiv. Steve Witkoff and Jared Kushner met with Russia's Vladimir Putin on Saturday and spent Sunday with Ukraine's Volodymyr Zelensky. Pope Leo says he followed with a heavy heart news of increased airstrikes in recent weeks. And John Healey's used his first speech as Chancellor to set out a vision for growing the economy, insisting the UK's turning a corner. He insists he's committed to fiscal discipline, but ahead of next month's budget, he wouldn't be drawn on potential tax hikes. Jonathan Cribb is from the Institute for Fiscal Studies.
4: What about other places? There's lots of England, there's lots of the rest of the United Kingdom that are not these kind of northern cities of particular focus. I think that the Chancellor and Prime Minister need to hope that, to some extent, there is a rising tide that lifts all boats.
2: That's the latest UCB News. Your next update in an hour.
5: Thank you very much. To your weather then for this Monday, we've seen southern and central areas largely dry and bright today. It's been turning more unsettled in the north with even blustery rain and gales in places, but feeling still quite warm in the south in those sunny spells and fresher in the north. Overnight, we will see a band of rain moving south across England and Wales, turning heavy at times. Some blustery showers in the north with strong winds, but still fairly warm overnight with highs between 15 and 17 in central England, eastern and southern coasts, slightly cooler, 13 to 15 in Wales, and temperatures overnight around 11 to 12 in both Northern Ireland and much of Scotland. For your Tuesday, we're seeing heavy rain slowly clearing the southeast through the morning, and a brighter day then for many and feeling fresh. You're up to date with your weather. 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
6: From the Bible. 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

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Stand in Your Love plays on your UCB2. It is Abby all this week in for Ruth on your drive show, keeping you up to date with all the goings on, all the happenings. And indeed, listener, tell me of your weekend wins on 01782 922220. Also want to hear about the recipes that didn't go quite according to plan, recipe ingredients that we mistook for one another. Get in touch. How did you rescue the situation? 01782 922220. Hi to Helen, who's in Dudley, writing on behalf of my husband, Carl, who's driving. He made toad in the hole with icing sugar, not flour, as I hadn't labelled the tubs. Oh, Helen. Oh, that is fantastic. Did you eat it? A sweetened toad in the hole. I mean, ignore the sausages. I think it could still work. We are pursuing God's purpose for your life in our daily devotions. More of your stories here a little later. Word for today here after Cece Winans on your UCB2.

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1: The word for today is pursue God's purpose for your life. In Jeremiah chapter 29 and verse 11 we read, "For I know the plans I have for you, declares the Lord, plans to prosper you, plans to give you hope and a future." Nothing is more gratifying than knowing one's purpose. Even when opposition seems unbearable and other distractions threaten to overshadow it. Often when people say they don't have a passion for anything, they mean they don't have faith to believe they could actually do what they really desire in their hearts. Jesus refused to let anyone pull him away from his purpose. Someone in the crowd said to him, "Teacher, tell my brother to divide the inheritance with me." Jesus replied, "Man, who appointed me a judge or an arbiter between you?" Luke 12, verses 13 and 14. In essence, Jesus was saying, "I'm not about to get distracted by conducting an arbitration hearing between you two. That's not part of my purpose for being here on earth." Even up to the day that Jesus gave his life on the cross, there were many sick people needing healing and a myriad of other impossible situations that needed his attention. He knew that through the power of his death and resurrection, all could be addressed. So despite unresolved problems, he confidently gave his heavenly Father this report on his ministry. "I brought glory to you here on earth by completing the work you gave me to do." John 17 verse 4. Jesus refused to let his disciples, Satan, well-meaning family members, needy people, or anyone else distract him from his purpose. And you must learn to do that too. This raises the question, can you state your God-given purpose in a single sentence? Are you pursuing it? That's the word for today on UCB.

KXC Worship. Christ Crucified plays on your UCB2. Thank you as you're getting in touch here on Drive with Abby, looking after things for Ruth on 01782 922220. This has been the story that I made a lovely brunch for myself earlier this morning. Bit of avocado, a few tomatoes, some spinach, mushrooms. Oh, it was lovely. Some Staffordshire oat cakes, traditionally used for, cheese, bacon, sausage. It works with a whole variety of things, but it's really tasty, really tasty. It was really tasty until, instead of putting chili seeds on it, managed to pour at least half a tub of cinnamon over the top. Yeah, that was a fun 15 minutes trying to scrape it off every known surface of a blanched tomato. Hi to Cassie, who says, I was going to make egg mayo for sandwich filling recently. Very nice, very nice. Boiled the eggs. You've got to get it just right, haven't you? But they were too soft. I didn't really time them, says Cassie, so I thought, nah, I'll be all right. That's where you could divide a nation. Because there's, like you, Cassie, I would go, yeah, I'll be fine. It'll be all right. There's a few people at this point who would go, no, I'm out. We'll redo this. We'll put those eggs back in. But no, Cassie goes, nah, I'll be fine. Added the mayonnaise and it was runny and disgusting and inedible. And so I chucked it. Yeah, it's always frustrating, isn't it, when there's a bit of waste along the way. But bless you, probably wasn't the best. Hi to Anthony, who says, how about salt instead of sugar? I was doing a baking lesson and I was making fruit scones /scones. Delete is appropriate. And someone switched the sugar for salt. I was warned. Put them in the bin. But actually, I put great effort into making those scones, says Anthony. So I was going to try them. I tell you, that scone will be burnt into my memory for the rest of my life. Oh, the things that come back to you in your nightmares. And it was a salted scone for Anthony. Oh, a scone, indeed, if that's more your kind of thing. Right, 5:21, let's get a move on. Hello to Nikki Newton-Ards, who's gone, hi, Abby. Are you doing What's on the What today? I am, Nikki. I'm just running a little bit late because I'm quite consumed with the number of us who are getting our recipes all wry. But indeed, Nikki, here we go. Back to your more messages on the recipe front, because I've got some fantastic stories still to read you. Got them lined up for later. Right, here we go. This is your daily rhyming quiz that we are playing all this week on Drive at around 5:20, or indeed 5:22. I set for you a clue, and by way of an answer, I'm looking for two words, and those words need to rhyme. We end up with a phrase like a frog on a log, elf on a shelf. Yeah, you get the picture. So, 10 minutes on the clock. If you think you can guess what's on the what, and all the usual manners of communication open to let me know. No prizes in this quiz, but just a sense of smugness, really. So, here we go. This is your clue. This peak sun visor hat is covering up the symbols on a paper geography guide. This peak sun visor hat is covering up the symbols on a paper geography guide. But what's on a what? If you know, please, 01782 922220, 01782 922220. Don't forget to include names. Some of listeners have their WhatsApp set up with random names, so I can only go by, if you don't give me your name, what comes in at the top, and I can't be responsible for that. Let me know who you are, where you are, who you're with, where you've been, what you've been doing, what's for tea, what's not for tea, what ingredient you've put in the tea but shouldn't have put in the tea. And we'll come back to proceedings in a few moments. This peak sun visor hat is covering up the symbols on a paper geography guide. But friend, what's on the what?

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6: Hi, my name is Mark Saunders and I'm an evangelist with Saved and Sent Ministries. Almighty God never changes. He is the God who always was, the God who is and always will be. So in this life, if we're feeling that the situation around us is changing and it feels like life is overwhelming to the point we don't think we can cope, like in Psalm 139, the writer says, even if I speak out, surely the darkness is going to overwhelm me. Everything that is light has become darkness to me. We are promised that everything is light to God. There is no situation that he cannot and has not already overcome. He remains the same and constant. We can get through whatever it is, even if the world around us is changing dramatically, falling apart. God never

Give Earth Luna second chances, and indeed another opportunity, second chance, to get in touch. Going to play you another few minutes of the new one from Seth Schlitter, in fact, that I've got lined up for you. While you get in touch, if you just need another couple of moments to think what's on the what, although I am reliably informed by a number of listeners today that this one's rather easy. So no excuses there, friend. This Peak Sun visor hat is covering up the symbols on a paper geography guide. This Peak Sun visor hat is covering up the symbols on a paper geography guide. And if you know what's on the what, 01782 922220, looking for that rhyming couple of words to make the phrase. Do let me know. Answers after Seth. The email is abby@ucb.co.uk. This is All In.

How about that? New one from Seth Schlitter plays on your UCB2. It's called All In. In around 10 minutes, we will have a couple of options for your tea time tune. Make sure you're listening. It's all about strength tonight. Strength, I tell you. And I've got a couple of corkers of tunes to play you as it's a bit of a battle of the specialist music hours. That's between you and me. More on the way. First, though, let's play What's on the What. Thank you as you're getting in touch on the email abby@ucb.co.uk. And, of course, 01782922220. Your clue today. This Peak Sun visor hat is covering up the symbols on a paper geography guide. So I was asking you, what's on the what? Let's go across to your emails. First of all, thank you as you've been getting in touch. And first of all, greetings in Jesus' name, says David. Thank you. Just had open heart surgery. Bless you in hospital and wishing you all the very best on the road to recovery and plenty of R&R. Take care, David. Thank you for your message. Bless you as you're getting in touch. And, well, anybody else who's in neighbouring rooms who might be able to hear us this afternoon. Cooking dinner again, liver and onions, says Trev. Getting it right with the quiz, as is Steve. And they are all saying, let's do the answer, because you know what I'm like, listener. I go through all your names and then I forget to actually give the answer. It is indeed a cap on a map. Well done, as you've been getting in touch. Says Cecil in Saffron Walden, who said it was the wife who's come up with the answer. Had to pull over, though, in order to send the message. Well, this is very good and legal as well. Thank you. Hi to my gang in touch. Claire having chicken kiok. Claire is having chicken casserole and rice for dinner with chili flakes sprinkled over, not cinnamon. Smiley face. I'm not going to live it down, am I? Thank you to Mark. Bless you, Mark, getting in touch. It's been a little while since you did, but lovely to hear from you, Mark, getting the quiz right this afternoon. Well done to Joanne. Joe's still trying to finish the same cross stitch I was doing on Friday. It's only Monday. It's only Monday. I think you can take a bit longer than 4 days. I think that would be pretty good going if you had it done by now, Joe. Well done to Chantel and Matilda. Oh, we're all getting it right. Well done. Who have we got? Steph and Phoebe picking up Naomi, getting it right today. Mel in Barrow and Furnace. I think it's a cap on a map. Yeah, I've been working from home all day and now about to log off and make a nice chili and garlic bread for tea. Oh, Mel. Oh, that sounds amazing. Well done, Andy, getting it right. Cassie, getting it right. A lot of people having the answer. And Nikki, how are things?

Yeah, we got to go. Well, yeah, it's got to, I think, around 19 or 20 years. Lived quite the life. Bless you, Nikki. I hope you can feel the fears allayed and can feel a little calm now, having gone through that this weekend. Bless you. And now, we're just a little update on the food. The food that's going right, I would just want to add at this point, not the food that's gone wrong. And Claire just said, I would never put garlic bread with a chilli. Thanks to Mel for a genius suggestion. Now, you see, I would say the minute you've got any kind of texture thing like a chilli or a curry or a bolognese, what I see right there is an opportunity for an alternative shovel. That's what we're talking about here. Like soup, you can add a little carb to that. You, of course, can leave it to one side. But yeah, I reckon chilli. Chilli with a bit of bread on the side, bit of garlic bread. Lovely. And I just like to be the home for such suggestions. Thank you. Bless your hearts. It was indeed a cap on a map. We will play more again at 20 past five. Indeed, all this week. I think we'll get a few minutes of Austin French playing for you before we start our tea time tune options, which are on the way very shortly. This is God is Good on your UCB2.

It is Austin French and God is good all the time. 5:42 if you are keeping an eye on time. Monday afternoon, sort of tea time, sort of evening, that weird old time where it's all about change. Maybe you are indeed just pondering what you're going to have for dinner. Maybe Mel has just absolutely turned our worlds upside down by suggesting garlic bread with a chilli. Sounds just quite good.

gorgeous on it. I mean, I think garlic bread with anything, and indeed just on its own, is always a winner, certainly in the Gregory household. Hi to Amy, who says, I'm not a fan of spicy food. In fact, I grew up thinking that prawn cocktail crisps were spicy. My husband and I, though, were at my mum's one day for a dinner a few years ago. And she served up a mild chicken curry, and it's the first curry I've been able to eat and actually enjoy without having to consume half a dairy's worth of milk to get it down. So I went home armed with the recipe, determined to replicate this wonderful curry. Well, the day came and I followed the recipe to a T, and I served it up for my husband and I, and a few spoonfuls in, I felt like I was sweating from my eyeballs. Even my husband, who loves a bit of spicy food, thought that there was a bit of a kick to it. And I said I didn't know what could have happened, as I only put in 2 heaped tablespoons of chilli powder that the recipe said. Chilli powder? Asks my husband. Don't you mean mild curry powder? Yes. Still running joke in our house, says Amy. Well, I'm glad we could all have a laugh. You have to laugh or else you just cry. Amy, listening in St. Phil today. Hello. Thank you for the show, keeping me company and Christ focused on my commute home. Bless you, Amy. Thank you for keeping me chuckling indeed. There's more of your stories. I'm not going to get to them all, but we'll see what we can do, because we do need to head to your tea time tune next. And today it's all about strength. And as a lover of all the classic praise songs, it gives me great joy to offer this as option A today. Oh yeah. Be bold. Be strong. You're singing along too. I know you are. Maurice Chapman. And the song that we all love to sing, don't we? We've known it since we were in Sunday school assembly, sat cross-legged with a numbum on the floor of the assembly hall. We've sung it, we've done the actions, we know it inside out, but will it be your tea time tune? Option A, dance around the kitchen to a bit of Maurice Chapman, or will it be something from the Praise Now playlist? This is Ellie Holcomb and Stronger. Stronger than your fear. Oh, that's got a bit of bite. Yes, optimum dancing around the kitchen skills tonight, but which will it be? Ellie is option B. Maurice Chapman is option A. Be bold, be strong. Option A for your tea time tune, or will it be? Stronger than your fear. Do you know, I, in my head, went, I want the classic praise song, but honestly, I don't think I can call it. You're going to have to help me. 01782 922220. Ellie Holcomb's Stronger is option B. So we are pitting classic praise against Praise Now. Who will win? You're going to have to let me know. Let's have a bit of... we're going to have a classic praise song, actually, as we continue. A bit of Kevin Prosh as we continue heading up towards 6. Latest news on the way, of course, in around 15 minutes. But let me know your options. Maurice Chapman's Be Bold, Be Strong for option A. Ellie Holcomb's Strong of option B for your tea time tune.

0: Just time to give you those options again for the tea time tune then. In a few moments, I'm going to play a bit of classic praise or a bit of praise now. Yes, I'm pitching the specialist music hours against each other. We're talking strength today. Will it be? Be bold, be strong. Be bold, be strong. For the Lord thy God. 01782 922 220. If you want that option A, be stronger than your fear. Ellie Holcomb's Stronger is your option B for the Tea Time Tune. But what's it to be? Just another minute on this, so you're going to have to be quick to get in touch. 01782 922 220, and all will be revealed, of course, your Tea Time Tune on the way in just a few minutes.
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Lots of you getting in touch for the Tea Time tune. Praise Now is up against Classic Praise. Yes, Be Bold, Be Strong, our favourite from yesteryear, versus Ellie Holcomb's Stronger. Lots of people getting in touch, though, and a clear winner for Mary, for Claire, for Blessing, for Pauline, for Cassie, for Em. All wanting, yes, do the actions, I dare you. A bit of Morris Chapman. And Be Bold, Be Strong.

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2: UCB News at 6 o'clock. I'm Peter Wooding. Hampshire police say some officers were injured during last night's anti-migrant protests. They stem from the arrival of around 140 people, which authorities in Portsmouth say they weren't prepared to process. Some protesters in balaclavas blocked roads and didn't leave till around 3 a.m. Far-right activist Danny Tomo, who led similar demonstrations in Dover in Kent on Saturday, interrupted a Sky News interview in Portsmouth with Reform UK's Zia Yusuf.
3: The men in this country, they're standing up for their women and children. What happened here last night was controlled. Okay, the men of this country were here to send a message that something more needs to happen than words.
4: Smashed up some police vehicles.
3: No, that was nothing to do with us.
2: The Work and Pensions Secretary has promised the government will do all it can to ensure Jaguar Land Rover remains committed to the UK after it confirmed 4,000 job losses. They'll mostly affect British operations over the next 2 years. Downing Street's again insisted it won't consider bailing out JLR, but Pat McFadden admits it's a worrying time for workers.
5: This is a hugely important and successful British company. The announcement of the job losses are, of course, deeply concerning. This company, like others around the world, is facing significant global headwinds.
2: Officials in the US are investigating what caused an Amazon cargo plane to overshoot a runway, leading to the deaths of 5 people. 5 others were seriously hurt after the Boeing jet crossed the road and hit several vehicles at Miami International Airport yesterday. Experts say investigators will determine whether it touched down too late. And the German Chancellor's warning the far right's regional victory in the states of Saxony-Anhalt will have an international impact. Friedrich Merz says he's deeply shocked by the AfD's result, which he claims will change the whole of Germany. That's the latest UCB News. Your next update in an hour.
6: Thank you very much. To your weather then for this Monday, we've seen southern and central areas largely dry and bright today. It's been turning more unsettled in the north with even blustery rain and gales in places, but feeling still quite warm in the south in those sunny spells and fresher in the north. Overnight, we will see a band of rain moving south across England and Wales, turning heavy at times. Some blustery showers in the north with strong winds, but still fairly warm overnight with highs between 15 and 17 in central England, eastern and southern coasts. Slightly cooler, 13 to 15 in Wales, and temperatures overnight around 11 to 12 in both Northern Ireland and much of Scotland. For your Tuesday, we're seeing heavy rain slowly clearing the southeast through the morning, and a brighter day then for many and feeling fresh. You're up to date with your weather. 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
7: From the Bible. But in your hearts, set apart Christ as Lord. Always be prepared to give an answer to everyone who asks you to give the reason for the hope that you have. But do this with gentleness and respect. 1 Peter 3:15.

Price the King music and King of Heaven. 7 minutes past six. Here it is, Monday evening drive with Abby, singing all this week for Ruth. Thank you for making me so welcome. Always a pleasure to jump in the hot seat, be with you a few hours later than I'm used to, but all the fun as you are catching up and keeping me encouraged, and I hope vice versa, with indeed a moment of reflection still to come tonight. And hey, stay tuned. I'll tell you what's on the way tonight here on UCB2 after this.

0: Negligent with Lauren Daigle with the new Respect, sounding so good together. 6:10, and of course, much more great music where that came from as we continue through the rest of your Monday evening here on UCB2 with, of course, the new week brings with it the worship service. Becky, looking forward to being with you. She got music from Arcadia Worship, Here Be Lions, and Brian Dirksen, all to come. And then as we head through with a new week in worship and the word, a word of hope comes this week from Holy Trinity Church in Stalybridge, where in a study of Daniel, we start at chapter 1 today, talking about our worship and just how do we live this thing of a life of worship in society. What does that look like? Because so often we think worship equals singing, but actually our worship takes on so many different forms. So what does it look like to live a life of worship? Also to come tonight, Beyond Temptation, over the next couple of evenings, Jeff Vines at 9:30 tackles chapter 1 of James and looking at how the devil is working in the world, affecting culture against the church. Just how do we minister to those around us about what the scriptures say and persevere against the trappings of the world? More to come tonight. Great teaching going deeper into the word here this evening on your UCB2.
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4: Hello, my name is Rob McFarlane from McFarlaneMinistries.com. Psalm 46 verse 10 says, "Be still and know that I am God. I will be exalted among the nations. I will be exalted in the earth." In our busy lives, it's easy to get caught up in the hustle and bustle, forgetting to pause and recognize God's sovereignty. Endless to-do lists and constant activity plague us. This verse reminds us to take a moment to be still and acknowledge who God is. When we quiet our hearts and minds, we can experience His peace. Are you taking time to be still and connect with God? Make space in your day for moments of reflection and allow Him to renew your spirit, giving you the strength to face your daily challenges. Let's respond to the invitation today to be still and know that He is God.

Thank you, listener, for being so very honest. You know, when we fail, when we slip up, when we don't quite get things as we wish, it's so easy to hide that stuff. And whilst we know we can learn from it, we can pick ourselves back up, or we can sort of dwell in those places. Sometimes we can also shed light on it. And bless you, because, it was a fun old brunch I made for myself this morning. And it involved, well, some lovely things. I had some sort of avocado and tomato, and had some mushrooms, and listener, it was lovely. It was so nice. I had some Staffordshire oatcakes with it, makes it sort of quite brunchy, sort of pancakey. It was all going very well until I reached for what I thought was the chili seeds, and in fact, basically dumped about half a bottle, a pot of cinnamon instead over my savoury brunch. It was not pretty. I cried out in despair. But it's all right. I washed all the ingredients under the tap. That's always my first thought. Surely it'll be all right if I just give it a wash. Yeah, made the avocado rather soggy. I just started picking ingredients sort of off the top of it, washing it and eating it like that, like a crudité. Thank you, as you've been getting in touch. So my mum made a meal for me and my husband, says Narina. It was supposed to be fish in cheese sauce, but it was actually very runny mashed potatoes. Yeah, there's a couple of these stories today where I'm like, the tongue's up. Anyway, Kath, bless you, Kath. She says, my story isn't exactly food, it's post-food. I was moving an empty saucepan from the cooker to the sink to wash it up and didn't see the dog. Oh, Kath. I tripped over said dog, whacked myself in the head with a saucepan, ended up in A&E, 2 stitches above my left eyebrow. Kath! I can't take you anywhere. Anyway, just finished my delivery shift. Tough day, lots of bottles, lots of cans, legs aren't happy with me. Oh, bless you, Kath, yeah. Be kind to yourself tonight, please. No cooking. Thank you, though, listener, because you've been keeping me chuckling aplenty, I have to say, with your messages, and we'll see if we can get back to a couple more of those as we continue. News updates on the way here in 10.

Let's take a moment to reflect as we continue this Monday evening. And indeed, we are into, we're 24/7, a global week of prayer this week. So I thought it'd be good to take time around this point in the show to think about how we pray. And Pastor Rick Warren says, persistent prayer reveals your priorities. God is waiting, says Rick, to answer your prayer. So when you pray for something more than once, it's not because you need to convince God to do it. Instead, your persistent prayers let God know what is really important to you. In other words, praying persistently tests your priorities. If it's not worth praying about repeatedly, then it isn't a priority. So do you want to know what's important to you? It's whatever you worry about most, because our worry tells us what's important in our life. And if we worry about it, it's important

to you. If you don't worry about it, then either you've entrusted it to God, or maybe it's not that important to you, said Rick. And every time you start to worry, you should stop and turn the worry into a prayer. If you prayed about everything you worried about, well, you'd have a lot less to worry about. Worry won't change anything, but prayer can change everything. And Jesus says in the Sermon on the Mount, these things dominate the thoughts of unbelievers, but your heavenly Father already knows all your needs. Seek the kingdom of God above all else and live righteously, and he will give you everything you need. Matthew 6, verses 32 and 33. So when your priorities are right, God's answer is yes. He'll give you all you need if your first concern is to live for his kingdom. Well, you might be saying, I'm waiting on God to answer this particular prayer. Are you waiting on God, or is he waiting on you? Maybe he wants to test your desires and priorities, suggests Rick. He wants to know what's most important to you before he gives you an answer. When you're living for Jesus, when you're giving him your attention and staying connected to him, then he's ready to give you what your heart desires. God won't hold back any of his goodness. Something to ponder in our moment of reflection. I wonder, what is one small way you can start today to make a habit of persistent prayer? Yeah.

0: you've been making me smile all through the show with your messages. A few years ago, I made a rice pudding, but instead of nutmeg, says Marge, I accidentally sprinkled Cajun seasoning on the top. Whew. After the skin was taken off the pudding, it was actually quite good. I now grate my own nutmeg on top instead of using pre-grated Marge. Very wise, very wise. And hello to Kim and Dave. Enjoying the show. We are camping near our home on Vancouver Island in Canada. Just had breakfast, scrambled eggs, smoked salmon and a side of bacon. Now that doesn't sound like you've made any mistakes there at all. I'm off to join them. The view looks amazing, Kim and Dave. See you in a minute. Catch you tomorrow from 4 after Lydia looks after afternoons this week. Sitting in for Ruth, it is Abby on your drive show. Have yourself a great evening and listen out as Becky keeps you company with the worship service here after your news at 7.
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6: This is Pastor Paul Hodgson with one of my heroes of faith, Elizabeth Fry. Up to 2016, the paper £5 notes had a picture of Elizabeth Fry on the back. There is a reason why she is so honoured. Born in 1780, her mother was a member of the famous Barclay banking family. At the age of 18, she was deeply affected by hearing an American preacher and determined to make a difference in the world. Elizabeth Fry married at 20 and had 11 children, but she did not let that stop her. Just 1 year after the birth of her 8th child, she visited Newgate Prison in London, where the conditions shocked her so much that she started to help the women there. That was the beginning of 32 years of pioneering work, which led to many prison reforms. True heroes of faith put their faith into action.
0: So So stay safe. Do take care. Enjoy your Monday evening. We've got you covered for teaching, music and encouragement as the worship service and your worship in the Word continues. And of course, if you've missed anything from any of our shows over the last couple of weeks, go catch up at your leisure and find loads of other great stuff to enjoy as well over on the free UCB Player app. It is UCB2, the home of Hope and Worship.

Passion there with Just That Good. Great song. Kicking off the worship service this Monday, the 7th of September. It's great to have you here with me. Hope you're ready to prepare your heart anyway. Get ready to prepare your heart. You should already be prepared anyway, but it's all right. I'm here to help you prepare your heart also, because tonight we're going to talk about the fact, you know, that sometimes worship can feel easy, or sometimes it can feel really difficult depending on what season that we're in, you know. Or sometimes the simple things in life, like just being simply distracted. Or in church, for instance, you know, we just don't know the song, you know. Or we're comparing ourselves to other people all the time. Or sometimes, you know what, we're just simply not feeling it. So over the next few moments, we're going to be looking at what can get in the way of our worship. And we'll be reminding ourselves that it isn't about doing it perfectly. It's simply about turning our hearts back towards God. So we're refocusing this evening on the worship service, and we're going to head straight into it after a play of this from Church of the City. It's called Heart on Fire.

Have you ever been in church and the worship starts and you know what? You just don't feel like singing. I'll be honest. I've had moments like that. I'm pretty sure we all have. You know, lots of different reasons. Maybe you're just tired. Maybe you're worried about something. Maybe you're carrying something that nobody else knows about. And sometimes we can think, you know what? I really can't worship God when I'm like this or when I feel like this. But the Bible is full of people who worship God in the middle of difficult circumstances. Worship isn't always about expressing how we feel. In fact, it's not about expressing how we feel. It's about declaring what we know. You know, God, I don't understand what's happening right now, but I know that you are still good. That right there is true worship. So if you're struggling to worship just lately, don't pretend you're okay. Just bring your real heart before God. Because sometimes the most genuine worship isn't a joyful shout. Sometimes it's just simply saying, Lord, I'm still here and I still trust you.

ever stood next to someone in church who can really sing, you know, just really good singers, and suddenly you've decided that you're not going to worship God anymore, or you just, you know, decide to worship very quietly. Here's the thing. God isn't looking for the best voice in the room. Psalm 98 says, "Shout to the Lord, all the earth, break out in praise and sing for joy." It didn't say sing beautifully, it just says sing, doesn't it? Now, your voice doesn't have to sound like a worship album. No, it really doesn't. You don't need perfect pitch, you don't need vocal training, or, you know, or any kind of different kind of range, or these technical terms that vocalists use. That isn't what it's about, because worship isn't a performance. You're not auditioning for God. So don't let comparison steal your worship. Your voice, you know, may not sound perfect to you, but your praise is precious to God.

we've probably all had that moment at church. You know that moment, you know, when the worship starts, everyone around you seems to know every word and you're standing there thinking, oh, have I accidentally walked into the sequel without seeing the first one? And honestly, sometimes we just don't know the song, do we? And that's okay. But perhaps there's an opportunity for you to listen when you don't know a song. Turn it on its head. Listen to the words. Think about what they're saying to God and about God. And then, you know, when you know them, you can join in, can't you? Because worship isn't about knowing every song immediately. It's about engaging your heart and your ears to the truth that you're hearing. And sometimes a song that feels unfamiliar today becomes a song that carries you through something maybe 6 months from now. So don't be afraid of the unfamiliar. Listen, learn, and let God use those words to put the truth into your heart.

Oh, come on, come, now is the time to worship. And that's the reason why we can remember the words, the classic songs like that, you know, songs we've heard for over 20 years. Because music has a remarkable way of putting words deep inside us. And it's one reason congregational worship matters to us. Singing truths about who God is, what he's done, and what he's. There's just one.

some heavy leather. Like, just then, lay our crowns down. But we have to stop and think about what that actually means. When we sing songs like, Lord, you are faithful. When we sing things like, I surrender all. Do you believe that when life isn't going the way that we hoped it would? You ever stop to think about what that actually means? Oh, it's a challenging one, isn't it? Now, sometimes the words we sing are actually invitations to go deeper. So the next time you're worshipping, don't just sing words, think about them. Turn that lyric into a prayer. If you're singing a song like, You are my refuge, or Lord, be my refuge today, sing it, because it isn't about the words coming out your mouth, it's about allowing

we worship together, we're also encouraging the people around us. You know, think about what happens when you're having a difficult week and you maybe walk into a church or some sort of service or ministry this week. You know, you might not feel like singing, but then you hear the person next to you singing, someone behind you lifting their voice, and the whole church is declaring that God is still good. You know, suddenly you're reminded that you're not alone. And that's why your voice matters. You might think, I'm not a good singer, nobody needs to hear me. But perhaps somebody does. Yeah, our worship can literally encourage those around us as well. Your voice could be the encouragement that helps someone else find theirs. So don't keep your worship to yourself. Sing it out, because sometimes God uses the voices beside us to remind us that he's still worthy of praise.

If ever you miss a worship service, then you can always go back and listen on the UCB Player app on the catch-up page. It's always my pleasure to spend this hour with you. After the news at 8 o'clock, Anne Henderson will be up next with your worship and the word. Have a fantastic Monday, and I'll see you very soon.

And that's Manor Collective with How Good. Well, a very good evening to you. It's great to have you company. Welcome to Worship in the Word on Monday, the 7th of September. My name's Anne, and welcome to UCB too. Also, thank you to Becky for just another great worship service. Some really good worship songs on the programme tonight, wasn't there? And just love all the things that Becky brings to help us in our worship, praise and thanksgiving. Well, the good news is I've got loads more songs coming up in the next few hours that help us in our worship, praise and thanksgiving, because after all, UCB2 is the home of hope and worship. We've also got some Bible teaching coming up shortly. I'll tell you more about it right after this. This is a song to get you up dancing, clapping and singing along to. It's the new song from Ellie Limebear and called Give Me Joy.

Lord is our strength. What a good scripture verse that is too. Anyway, loads more music coming up in just a few minutes. But right now, let me tell you about our Bible teaching Word of Hope. That's it coming up after our next song. This week, we're hearing from Holy Trinity Church in Stalybridge, and they're doing a whole week on Daniel. Oh, I'm looking forward. That's one of my favourite books in the Bible. And

0: He Will is the title of that song. Well, you're listening to UCB2. It's a 8:15, so it's time for some Bible teaching as we join Word of Hope. And this week we're hearing from Holy Trinity Church in Stalybridge. They're doing a series on Daniel. So we'll start off this evening with the first part of that, looking at the worship of God. So let's hear from Trevor Green.
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2: Can I ask you a question? How would you define worship? What does worship mean to you? How would you describe worship? Is it singing songs of praise? Or is it attending a service like we are doing? Is that the one time in the week when we worship God? Well, it is those things, but it's a whole lot more. It's a whole lot more. Worship is expressing our worship of God. It's in the everydayness of our daily lives. How do we live out our lives? In the light of the fact that we have professed Christ, we want to follow him and serve him. How do we live for Jesus? Because how we express our worth of God in our daily lives is how we truly worship. Because if God isn't worth much to us, then we won't be seeking to do much of what he asks us to do. How much is God worth to you? Expressing our love for God in the daily things of life. This is true worship. This is what Daniel shows us. Daniel lived a life of worship in a context that was totally alien to what he was used to, what he grew up with. Daniel is a wonderful example of how we live for Christ in a culture and a society, in an environment that just doesn't square with what we know God is calling us to do and be. That was my intro. On the 11th of September 2001, I was sitting at my desk in my vicarage in Chester, and I got a phone call from a member of the church. He said to me, "Have you seen what's going on in America?" I said, "No, what's going on?" He said, "Go and look at the television. A plane has crashed into one of the Twin Towers in New York." I rushed to the television, turned it on, and I saw the events many of you seen and probably still recall now. And as I stood there watching, absolutely horrified, I thought to myself, the world has changed forever. The world is never going to be the same again after this. The world has turned upside down. And I give that as a thought because this is in a sense where Daniel was in his life with God. He was brought up to the temple. He was from nobility, as we read. He was being trained probably for a very high office, maybe for service in the temple. As far as they were concerned, God looked after Jerusalem. It was the place of his dwelling. He honored God by what he did, what everything that happened in Jerusalem. It was the city of Zion. God would never fail it. And there he is, all of a sudden, in Babylon, in an alien country, a captive, turned out of his home, out of his city, out of his temple, surrounded by things that were alien to his whole way of thinking and living. He was struggling. Or was he? Let's see what he was going to be doing. The unthinkable had happened, as we've seen. The city is destroyed by a heathen empire. Everything that he planned for and thought about had gone. And the story of Daniel illustrates for us how we can live that life of worship, how we can live that life for God in our daily lives, in an environment which, let's be honest, is not always sympathetic with the Christian way of life. In fact, sometimes it's downright hostile to it. And I believe that is increasingly so. As people like the secular society and the atheist society are having increasing influence on the government and the way things think and happen in this country, we are faced with a challenge. How we continue to be faithful to God, live that life of worship in the context in which we find ourselves. As Christians, therefore, we've got three choices. One, we either go off into a little holy huddle somewhere and pretend that the world isn't changing. Or two, we give in to that change and allow ourselves to be absorbed into that culture. Or thirdly, which is what Daniel did, we discover God in the reality of where we are and learn how we adapt and how we live for God in the situation we find ourselves, both in society and in our daily lives. That's the choice facing us today, living Christianly in a society that is becoming increasingly different from the kind of society that we would want to live in, more secular and less sympathetic to Christian values. How we live, to me, that is true worship. How we honour God by the way we live out our everydayness. And I would suggest the first is to go into some kind of religious ghetto that removes God from every part of our society. It puts them into some kind of holy compartment. And the second fails to exist in the new situation which we find ourselves. And we end up compromising. And we see in some parts of the church, don't we, where we are giving in to the demands of society. That is not offering, that is not honouring God. The third is where we must be, where the gospel is to make an impact, where we're to speak with power and distinctiveness in the way we live out our lives. Whatever may be going on around us, whatever the culture offers us, wherever we are still within the activity of God. Let us never lose sight of that. We may be like Daniel in a place where we're not quite sure why we hear how we got there. But God is still sovereign, as we will hear next week. God is still in the activity of our daily lives, no matter what the world tries to do with us. The book of Daniel is rich in material for understanding how we can be true to God and be distinctive when the society and the culture around us threatens to overwhelm us and absorb us into it. And the book of Daniel is a great book if you read it through. Some parts at the end are visions, a bit puzzling perhaps. But the book of Daniel features in the New Testament, especially in Revelation. It's a saga of culture clash, of political intrigue, of bravery, of wisdom, of working God's purposes out through it all. It is primarily the story of how some Hebrew people managed to live out their faith and be distinctive in a society that was trying to suck them in. And it's specifically the story of Daniel and his friends who have to lead the exile community through this new culture and help them to adapt. It's a story of how to react when life doesn't work out how we originally planned it. Now, Daniel, interestingly enough, is considered one of the great leaders of the Jewish people. But in fact, he was never a leader as such in that sense. He was never the one in charge, like David would have been. He was always subject to the emperor. And that may take comfort some of you who may not be leaders in your own daily life or environment, but it enables you to think about, well, if Daniel could take a stand for Jesus, if he could be distinctive in that kind of situation, how can God use me to be distinctive in my situation? Daniel influenced his society through what he had to do and doing it very well. He was a top administrator with exceptional visionary powers, and it seemed to be the combination of these things which attracted him to the emperor, because we see at the very end of that first chapter, don't we, that the emperor approved of these. He saw Daniel and his friends as being outstanding amongst all the people he had around him. We must be careful, though, of putting Daniel into some kind of easy life. He had far from an easy life. His life was messy and difficult. He had to go through trials. The path God laid out for him wasn't always easy. But it seems that his wisdom, which he relied on from God, got him through. That is what we need to do if we are to shape the world around us. If the life of worship is to be powerful in the way we live out our lives too. The situation that Daniel found himself was that the Jews all thought, as I said earlier, that Jerusalem was invincible. God would never allow this anything to happen to Jerusalem. This is where he lived. We can behave how we like because God will never do anything against us. But if you read the books of Kings and Chronicles at the end there, you see the story of what happened. And the Jews didn't realize at the time, but they soon did, that this was not just some kind of weak, inactive God who had allowed this. This was a deliberate act of, it was the will of God that brought this about. That needed some rethinking too. When you add up all that together, that God's people felt challenged in their faith, all the kind of things that they lived on, the basic assumptions of their personal lives, had all been swept away. And maybe that might be you today. Maybe things that you'd planned haven't worked out. Maybe you're not in the place where you would like to be. But God has brought you there. God is not inactive. He is not passive. He is working in your life. Being faithful to him is crucial. Think about the changes that have come about in our own society. The kind of values that I grew up with seem to have gone altogether. The framework that we had, the Christian framework, is not the same as it used to be. Truth now is anything you want truth to be. I once was on a mission in Cornwall and I spoke to a young man on his door and we talked about worship, about Jesus, and he said to me, "You can worship whenever you like. Come into my house." And I went into his lounge and he has some strange idol figure on his mantelpiece. He said, "That's my God. If that's your God, fine, but that's my God and I have the right to choose it." That seems to be the kind of thing we're in. Truth now is debatable. You can believe what you like as long as it doesn't hurt anybody. And it's staggering, it seems to me, how many people live for the big win. I was once asked to speak at a school in Chester to some students about things, and I could tell from a lot of them that they all did the lottery every week and it felt so big for them. It was the main thing that drove their thinking and lives. How we can get more money, as if that is going to make everything work out fine. Having a good time and blow the future, that seems to be part of how we are today as well. The concept of wisdom that I inherited about church and community and about our place in the world with God seems to have gone. So what's all this got to do with me and what's it got to do with church? Well, I'm trying to demonstrate that the world changed dramatically, just like Daniel's. And Daniel learned how to live out that life, offering worship to God through his daily decisions and choices. The way he lived out that life was how he lived for God. He couldn't have given up on God, could he? Because he knew that God was with him. And the challenge of us today is to live that life, to demonstrate and show that God is still there, that there is a God we can believe in, that we can trust, that the Bible has much to say about our place in the world and how we live out our lives. It's not an irrelevance. We have to take the essential gospel truths and live them out. We have to find ways of maybe adapting and thinking about how they speak into our new situation. There's always something in there to help us. Daniel had to learn that under the control of Nebuchadnezzar was not to be out of the control of God. In other words, our lives may take directions that we're not certain about or happy about, but it does not mean that God is not in control. If you choose to follow God and be faithful to Him, He will never let you go. Next week will be 60 years since I went forward at a youth camp and asked Christ into my life. And I can tell you, the last 60 years have been incredible years of God's faithfulness throughout all kinds of trials and difficulties. Leaving a family business, going off to study college with only 4 O-levels, finding the finance, coming into ministry with all the struggles that that has, being diagnosed with cancer, in all these things, God is faithful. That is the good news. If you don't remember anything today else, but remember, God is faithful. He will be with you in all the contexts of where you are. Trust Him. Stay with Him. Daniel was confronted by a culture that was not fit with his faith, but he learned how to be faithful and true. That is true worship. That is worship in its full context, honoring God daily in our lives. We need to learn how to do that as we live out our lives. There will be times when the choices will be hard. Sometimes we have to confront things. Sometimes we'll be able to influence things. Sometimes we'll be able to enrich things. In our reading in chapter 1, we notice, don't we, that Daniel and his friends were given other names. They didn't seem to argue with that. But when it came to food, they put their foot down. No, that is one step too far. We're not going to do that. It may not be an issue today, but there will be something else that you will wrestle with. There will be other issues that will come. Daniel stood out to be different. And for us in our work and amongst our neighbours, we'll probably have to make prayerful decisions about how we respond to things, what is important and where we take a stand, and where we actually might just think, well, we don't need to quite be so firm on that one. That's not really an important issue. We see in the book, don't we, that Daniel lived in the court of a pagan king, stood by that king, served his empire, but who knows where to take a stand and honour his God by the things that he said and did. We too are challenged by our own willingness to accept our involvement in the world, but there will be points where we say, no, that is enough. I'm not going that way. In a sense, we're called to be citizens of two worlds, neither surrendering our citizenship of heaven by being sucked into our culture, nor surrendering by retreating into a religious ghetto. But you'll notice that Daniel doesn't do this on a basis that if he does what is right, he will be nice and comfortable. Far from it. He did it knowing that at some point it would get him into trouble. And we know, of course, from the lion's den story that it did. But later on, a refusal to bow down to the statue of the king got 3 of them thrown into a fiery furnace. Listen to what they said to the king when he threatened them with that. If you throw us into the furnace, The God we serve is able to rescue us. But even if he does not, then know, O King, that we will not serve your gods. The book opens all kinds of questions, therefore. How do we carry on believing in a God who lets things happen that we don't understand? How will we fare in a society that increasingly rejects Christian values and teaches our children false values? How can we take a stand for Christian principles in workplaces and communities and convince others that they will not lose out as a consequence? And thinking of that, some years ago, a friend of mine told me a story of how he was asked by his boss to fiddle a customer's account. He said to him, "I can't do that." The boss said to him, "Why is that?" He said, "Because I'm a Christian and I'm not prepared to do that." And when attacked by his boss, my friend replied that the company could have complete confidence in him because it now knew that if he was not prepared to fiddle one of his customers, he was not going to fiddle the company. His boss didn't quite know what to say to him. Daniel shows us it's possible to be obedient to God in a pagan workplace and indeed be successful at it. Daniel is exposed to alien wisdom, just like we are, but eventually is able to show that God's wisdom is far superior. The book of Daniel teaches us there is more insight about life, about the world, about politics that only God gives. God is in connection with their destiny, even when it feels like the opposite is true. But he is the giver in connection with their abilities and their character, even under extreme pressure. And it's worth noting, as we saw at the end of that chapter, that when Nebuchadnezzar was just dust and Cyrus was in charge, Daniel was still there, leading that nation along with the new emperor. So Daniel offers no answer to the question, why has my world changed? Why is this happening to me? Why is it harder to live for Christ? But the fact that he stayed steadfast to the end shows that those who wait on God will never find him wanting. Their faith survives, and so will yours. We need to recognize that that kind of life is the offering of true worship to God. And we need to recognize that in a changing world, we need to learn how to live Christianly in that world and how we relate as a church to that world. Otherwise, we risk becoming a little blob on the edge of our society. Let us live for Christ wherever he puts us, using the gifts and the talents that he's given us, open to what God wants to give us and how we can show and be distinctive by touching the lives of others and showing that being a Christian is a great thing and it works. Shall we pray?
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0: And that's ICF Worship and a song called Treasure. Before that was our Bible teaching, and this evening we heard Trevor Green from Holy Trinity in Stalybridge. He was talking about the worship of God and really speaking from Daniel 1 verses 1 to 21. And he said, how are we going to live a life of worship in the society in which we live? Good question. Worship can look like the audibly song praise, but it can also take different forms. How are we going to live a life of worship? And it's really hard in how we do that on a day-to-day basis. So that's a great start to this series on Daniel. And tomorrow night we'll be hearing from Barry Edge, and he's going to be speaking about the presence of God.
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1: Hi, my name is Steve Campbell from the C3 Church, Cambridge. Jesus told us, do not be anxious about your life. Don't worry. I don't think Jesus says this in an accusatory way or to condemn. I think it's with compassion and care. My dad was a chronic worrier. As a child, when I saw my dad being dominated by worry, I remember thinking, I'll never worry. Then I became a man. I got married. I had children. Now I'm a grandfather. I remember thinking maybe I'd only worry about my kids until they were 18 and off our hands. No. Jesus knew we would struggle with worry. I think Jesus hates worry. But I know this, he loves the worrier. The way to deal with worry is actually not to not worry. The way to deal with worry is to seek first the kingdom of God. Struggling with worry today? Seek first the kingdom. Live for something bigger than the worries that crowd your mind, just one day at a time. Seek first the kingdom.

That's Joe Bright. Well, coming up in just a few minutes at 9 o'clock, we've got the latest news on the way for you. That's going to be followed by a Bible reading, so don't put your Bible away quite yet. It'd be great to open it to Galatians 6, and we'll be reading and hearing verse 9. And then as we head into the next hour, I want to talk about charity shops. All that is put together with some really great music, just like this.

And that's Kim Walker-Smith with Lit Revival In. Well, it's 6 minutes past nine this Monday evening. Welcome to Worship in the Word with me, Anne Henderson. It's so good to have you company. Thank you for joining me on UCB2. So at 9:30 this evening, we've got more Bible teaching as we join today with Jeff Vines. But even before that, I want to talk a little bit about charity shops and music. Well, we've got the new song from Josh Grove coming up in just a few minutes. Right now, though, we're taking a bit of a step back in time as we hear a song that's been around for years, and yet it's still so good because the words are taken straight from the Bible. Here is Dave Bilborough.

0: And that's I Am a New Creation. And that's true of you and I. Every single day we can sing that. Well, I did say I was going to talk about charity shops. You know, we're all looking for ways that we can help in the environment. So here's something to think about. The actor, Richard E. Grant. Now, he's revealed that one of the most consequential pieces of second-hand clothing that he ever bought was a Burberry trench coat from Oxfam, because it really helped him land the role that made his name. He said, "My life really changed back because I was wearing a second-hand coat that I bought in Oxfam. It was back in 1986. I arrived for my With Neil and I audition soaking wet, and then a second-hand Burberry trench coat. It turns out I nailed the look for the part that they were really looking for. I did it without even trying. So no Oxfam coat, no With Neil." And then 40 years later, he's fronting Oxfam's second-hand September campaign. So what it's doing really is encouraging people to buy pre-loved clothes, donating those that they no longer wear, and keep their existing wardrobes in circulation for longer. It's so easy nowadays just to think, oh, I don't wear that anymore, I'll put it in the bin. And they're saying, no, try and get it into a charity shop, and instead of always buying new, maybe buy pre-used. You can do that online. There's so many sites now. Or go into a charity shop and look for new clothes there, or even how you can upcycle the clothes you've already got, what you can do to make them look a little bit newer and a little bit fresher. So all helping the environment and coming from an actor.
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5: This is Pete Head of the Slavic Gospel Association. Not everything that's scary has 8 legs, because God is scary too. And the Bible has verses that suggest that we should fear him. Take Psalm 33, verse 18, for example. "Behold, the eye of the Lord is on those who fear him, on those who hope in his steadfast love." It's curious, isn't it, that we are urged to put our hope in the one we fear. Generally speaking, we run from things that we are afraid of. I'd run from a ferocious lion, a collapsing building, or even a great big spider. But if we fear God, if we fear the consequence of all the wrong things that we have done, then our only hope is to run not away from God, but towards Him. To the cross, where a loving yet holy God poured out His righteous anger, not on us, but on His Son Jesus, who took there the punishment we deserve. So then, however scary our current situation, there are none safer than we who are in Christ.

And that's that song from Josh Groove. I promised you a little bit earlier, just new to UCB2 this month. It's called Trust. And if you were singing along thinking, these words sound familiar, well, the other title of the song is Psalm 13. That's probably why. Well, coming up in just a few minutes at 9:30, more Bible teaching on the way as we join today with Jeff Vines, and he's starting a new little two-part series all about Beyond Temptation. And so if you want to follow along to that, get yourself comfortable, something to take notes on, and open your Bible to James chapter 1 and get ready for it in just a few minutes.

0: And that's Native Kingdom with My God Forever. Well, it's 9:30 this Monday evening, and so it's time for our Bible teaching as we join today with Jeff Vines. And it's part one of two programmes all about Beyond Temptation.
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2: Look, this is the end of a series that we've been doing, and this is the message that it's so important. It's kind of the culmination of a lot that's been going on in my ministry over the last 16 years, things I've noticed and things that I think that all of us have to come to terms with. And so it's a little heavy. It may appear to be disjointed at some times, but I'm asking you just to lean in. First of all, turn in your Bibles, if you would. James chapter 1, a very familiar verse, but we're going to deal with it. Verses, rather, 12 through 15. And the other thing is, I know it's a different kind of series. I know that this is not typical of what we've been doing. And I know that for some of us, when you talk about the demonic, we have the same interest in it as we would the angels or the raiders. You know, we just don't really care. And others of us, we do care, but it's a little bit too mystical, strange for us. So we're hoping the series will be over and we can move on to something with which we can resonate. And then it's a little scary on some parts. I had a friend of mine tell me, you know, I started looking around my house at night after I turned the lights off, you know. So I realize all of that is part and parcel, but that's not what I meant to do at all. I'm simply trying to make us aware of a battle, a real war that's going on in our lives and in the world around us. When Robin and I went to Armenia 2 years ago for study break, we wanted to go to church because when I'm on study break, we want to find a place that we can go and worship with people. So we finally asked enough people till we discovered what they call an expat church. It's an international type church. So people, Americans, Canadians, people all over the world who are Christ followers, who are working in the city of Yerevan, which is the capital of Armenia, had started a church. So we found out about it. They met in a theater, an auditorium at 4 o'clock on Sunday evening. So we were excited. We took, Robin and I went, we took our daughter Sion. And it was kind of a unique service. Wasn't my cup of tea, but that's the thing about it. You know, God has all kinds of different types of services for different people. Great, great sermon. I thought the pastor did an excellent job. Music wasn't really, you know, something that really drew me in, but nevertheless, good service. It was a long service. You think I preached long? I think he preached for an hour and a half. So cut me some slack. And we listened. As we were going out, they rented this auditorium, and in the 4 years, people left. I was walking with my daughter, and we saw five or six older ladies with a young lady in the middle. And when we walked out, we were terrified because this young girl kept screaming. And I mean, it was the kind of scream that, you know, real, that comes down deep, you know, it's horrifying. And of course, I'm like a lot of you. Unfortunately, I make a lot of my decisions first with the intellect before I ever allow it to get to the heart. And sometimes that's not good. Most of the time it is good. Sometimes not so good because my first thing is I'm skeptical. I'm thinking, what's going on here? And so they pray for her. And then she screams again like every 30 seconds. I mean, it is a scream that just resonates, goes all the way in. It's like that bitter cold that you have. You know, there's cold, then there's bitter cold that just goes right through you. And this was that scream. And my daughter was a little concerned. She goes, what's going on, Dad? And I said, I don't know, but let's stay here. Let's wait just a moment. And then we realized what was going on, that they felt she was under some kind of demonic oppression, and they were praying scripture and prayers over her. I was amazed at how gentle and quiet and peaceful they were, while every 30 seconds she would just let out this scream. Now, the pastor side of me, here's what I thought. I said, oh man, why are you doing this in the foyer? This should be done privately somewhere. So all the judgment, just like you have, you don't judge people, do you? No. Oh, I do. I mean, just like that. So what are you doing? Take this in the corner somewhere. Why are you doing this out here? And I had to stay. I was compelled. And I watched this beautiful thing happen with this young girl. It took a couple of hours, by the way. It wasn't something that happened in a short amount of time. So on the following Tuesday, we were meeting with some of the pastoral staff who attend the church, and I had to bring it up. I was going to find out what happened. Well, as it turns out, they didn't have another space in the place to do it. This was the only place, so shame on me for judgment. And then they told me the story of what's happening. So there are Armenians, kind of rebel gangs, going up into India and kidnapping young Indian girls. bringing them back and putting them into the sex slave trade and then getting them addicted to drugs. And so they are a mess. They've been brought back. There's a lot of authorities involved in this. It's not just them. Big money, billions and billions of dollar business. And these girls come in at 15, 16, 17, as young as 11 and 12, sold into this trade, addicted to drugs, and then this church feels its mission is to rescue them. So when they finally get one of them in their midst, they're recognizing there's a lot of things going on here. And they pray for them. And there's kind of a tension between the girl and what's going on in her life and what she's been exposed to, no fault of her own. And they believe that there's just such demonic oppression in these young girls because of the drug addiction, because of the prostitution that is unwilling prostitution, that they're a mess. Their minds, their thought process, the evil is so real. And they've been taking these young girls and praying for them. Again, I was amazed at the ministry that they had of deliverance. It was very simple. They were singing songs, they were speaking the name of Jesus, and they were praying prayers of scripture over this young girl until finally she broke. And this is going on every weekend. Another young girl comes, and their ministry is amazing. Now, when I lived in Zimbabwe, I didn't get to go out to the rural areas that much. I was in the city, a pastor of a church, but there were these big burly men, the Pemberton boys. There were three of them, and they had been missionaries in the southern part of Africa, Zimbabwe, for a long, long time. And I'm talking, these boys are big. You know, you're talking 6'7", 6'8", about 250, just big boys that love doing ministry. And the witch doctors in the villages, I mean, to them, it's very real, the potions and the incantations. The astrology, not astronomy, astrology. The spiritual ancestral worship and getting power from beyond is very real. And so they dress the part. They got the necklaces, they got the smoke, they got the fire, they got everything. And sometimes the Pemberton boys will go preach the gospel, and oftentimes a witch doctor will repent and want to come to Jesus. And on one occasion, the witch doctor coming in to give his life to Christ, they took him down into the water to baptize him. And it was the strangest thing because you could tell he wanted to go down into the water, but you could also tell there was some kind of power force holding him out of the water. It was an amazing thing. It was kind of, remember, the Pemberton boys are big boys. These guys got strength, you know, they're weightlifters, but they can't get this teeny little skinny witch doctor down into the water. Finally, after a battle, they did. And when he came up out of the water, and I'm sure my brother Michael's witnessed a few things like this, as he came out of the water, constant calm, just everything broke. Now, Pastor Jeff, you're saying, Pastor Jeff, what's going on here? I don't know. Look, I've seen too many things in our experiences around the world to deny the reality that there is the presence of evil in our world. And the only reason I decided to do this series was just to wake you up a little bit and to help you understand that there's a battle going on in your life that is very subtle, that you can't see. And when you deny that that battle is real, there's no way you're going to take seriously the weapons of your warfare. And that's the primary tool of the evil one, to make you think he doesn't exist and that there's no battle on present earth. You remember last year we did the series called Under the Influence? And remember how we talked about how when the Jesus movement came into the West and the Judeo-Christian values came in, that it changed culture. Suddenly there was equality with men and women, an end to slavery. It took a long time, but these Judeo-Christian values came in and basically the West was blessed. But something happened starting around the 50s and 60s that those gods and goddesses, that evil dominion that was relegated to the fringes because of the Judeo-Christian movement, because the breaking down of those values in Western culture, those gods and goddesses have come back in now. And so you and I are living in a time that is presently controlled and heavily influenced

you discover? There's a real danger that Christians can get sucked into this. That the devil's greatest tool, in my opinion, in modern times, is the death of truth. Oh man, he loves that. So now you have even Christ followers that somehow think their truth is just as valid as the Bible truth. So that when your truth comes up against the scripture, you think you're just as valid as something Jesus said. Satan loves that, because if he can destroy truth in a culture, it goes all the way back to the Garden of Eden and Genesis. Did God really say that? Did he really mean that? Is that really true? So I've tried to explain to you as a pastor, entering into my fourth quarter, in my 60s, I'm appalled at the cavalier attitude that you and I too often have toward purity and righteousness. I mentioned how during the popularity of movies like 50 Shades of Grey and Outlander, two movies that are just really pornography, of how many Christians on Facebook and social media talked about how much they enjoyed the movies. What's going on? Well, the goddesses of sex have moved back in. It's not only that, it's our love for money and wealth over and above God and his purposes. It's become epidemic. So those who have most seem to invest the less or the least. The love we have in America and the West for perpetual, pleasurable satisfaction. We just want to have fun all the time. Nothing wrong with having fun. You know, it's good to have a philosophy of fun, but not to the point where you're so addicted to it, you don't have time for spiritual disciplines. We go on and on. And if you're not careful, no matter how smart you think you are, no matter how often you go to church, and no matter how committed you think you are, if you're not careful, you too can have the wool pulled over your eyes and you can become blinded to the reality that you now are chasing the wrong things and you've become entangled in the things that are far too intense and demonic to ever bring about life, but instead will bring about death, depression, anxiety, fear, worry, doubt. We think those are just symptomatic of a rat race, but the reality is when you're chasing the wrong thing, your soul knows it and it begins to disintegrate a little bit every day. And sometimes when the depression and the fear and the anxiety come, it's a warning sign. But if you go off to the closest medicine cabinet and try to numb the effects, it's not really going to change anything. What really needs to change, you're just delaying the inevitable. Jesus Christ was the wisest, most compassionate teacher who ever lived. And he constantly warned us about these two kingdoms in no uncertain terms. And he said that you and I in the latter days would have to choose every single day and every single moment which kingdom we're going to live for. Every single moment, who you're going to serve, follow, trust, and obey. And the Apostle Paul constantly warned us through the text that you and I have that this is a world order or system that is governed, controlled, and influenced by the demonic. Ephesians chapter 2, verse 1 says, "And you were dead in your offenses and sins, in which you previously walked according to the course of this world, the cosmos, the system, the values, according to the prince of the power of the air, of the spirit that is now working in the sons of disobedience." That's one text of many who remind us, or that reminds us, that the mind behind the course of this world and the way it thinks is the evil one. But if you're not careful, it'll catch you in its flow. You'll get caught up in it. Think about where we are right now. And I'm trying to wake myself up. Can you tell? I'm trying to wake all of us up. It should not surprise us when the sacredness of marriage is being attacked. It should not surprise us when the origins of gender are now being attacked. The sacredness of sex, the origin and design of the parent-child relationship, all of this. And at the same time, culture is mocking the pursuit of righteousness, calling evil good and good evil. The problem is because there are so many Christians who have become cavalier in their attitude of understanding scripture, they get sucked up into a worldview that is going against God. This is the most painful thing about being a pastor, is seeing people for so long, and then suddenly they just disappear. And I know it's not because of the rapture.

0: There are people that and then I used to try to do what we call exit interviews, and I would go and sit down and have coffee and talk to them. And my heart was broken so many times that I just decided I wasn't going to do it anymore. I mentioned a few months ago or years ago, maybe, about a lady that came and volunteered. Beautiful people, beautiful family, and suddenly they stopped coming. And I decided to just, you know, quick meeting, say, hey, can you tell me a little bit what's going on? And she said, well, to tell you the truth, we don't believe like you believe anymore. I said, okay, well, what are you talking about? And as I pried a little bit deeper, she simply said to me, well, you know, my daughter decided she wants to become a lesbian and date another woman. And I listened to the story and I reminded the mom, you know, I still love your daughter. You're still welcome here. I can't tell you that what you're doing is right, but I don't want you to leave because you need to hear the word. And as you hear the word, I think the Spirit of God will work in you. But she says, no, we can't do that because now we believe the Bible doesn't teach that. We believe, Pastor, that you're wrong. And I said, okay, can we open up the Bible? And she said, no. Of course you're going to find somebody that will deconstruct the scripture to make it say what you want it to say. I mean, that's 1 Timothy all over again. Of course you can. But this is happening more and more, where people just decide that I'm going to go wherever the world goes. The world tells me this is fine, so that's where I'm going. And then there are those that we talked about up top in the message that somehow are born into the flow of a world so deeply impacted by the demonic through no fault of their own, like this young girl who's kidnapped at a very young age in India, brought down, sold into the same slave sex trade. What opportunity, what chance does she have for healing and to be released from this captivity? I can't remember. I've told so many different stories to different crowds during this series. I can't remember what I've told you and what I haven't, because there's so many of them. But I think I told you about the time that I walked in and there was a lady seated over here on a Saturday and I knew something was wrong. I began to pray for her, but I didn't tell you the rest of that. Yes, we did celebrate her sobriety, but I learned much more of her story, and it's very similar. Well, at least, okay, not very similar, but similar in type to the story I told you about the young Indian girl in Armenia. She also had been raised in a house that just basically abandoned her. There was sexual abuse. There was horrific house, family life from a very young age. What chances does a young girl who grows up in a home like that, what chance does she have of finding Christ and being set free from the captivity? So the point I'm making is that Jesus, Paul, and the apostles, all of them constantly talk about how they had to confront the demonic in this world through either people who had allowed the demonic forces in or people who were in a situation through no choice of their own that they were overwhelmed with this kind of evil. In either case, we want to be the kind of church that does not judge people. Now, when I say judge people, we're going to judge people by the word of God. If the word of God says don't do it, we're going to tell you don't do it. But what I mean is, rather than shoot people who are wounded, we want to be a church that ministers to the people that God will send us, privately, responsibly, patiently, trustingly. We want to minister to those people. We don't want to be scared. We don't need to be scared. The name of Jesus sets the captives free. We're told that again and again. But we also want to minister to the people of God within our own midst who are trapped in the snares of the demonic, our brothers and sisters who were perhaps not watching as carefully as they should have. And as a result, the trap was set, and now there's a habit, a temptation, even an addiction that is destroying them. And it's even invisible to them at the same time. We'll get to that momentarily. But now go over to James 1. Let's go back to a passage with which you're very familiar, and let me break it down quickly for you. Let's pretend that you're reading this passage for the first time in this context. Blessed is the man who perseveres under trial. For once he has been approved, he will receive the crown of life, which the Lord has promised to those who love him. So I'm assuming James is talking to believers. We're talking about believers here. No one is to say when he is tempted, I am being tempted by God, for God cannot be tempted by evil, and he himself does not tempt anyone. But each one is tempted when he is carried away and enticed by his own lust. Then when lust has conceived, it gives birth to sin. And sin, when it has run its course, brings forth death. Okay, some key words here. First of all, the words or phrases translated carried away and enticed, they are hunting and fishing terms. Hunting and fishing terms. The writer's trying to say something that my father illustrated when I was younger. Here's the quick version. Robin and I had just had our first child, Delaney. My father was driving 6 hours from Tennessee up to Cincinnati to see his grandson for the first time. As we're pulling in the apartments where we live, he's not yet seen Delaney. There's a crowd standing out on the veranda looking over this small lake, his pond small lake. And I went in to register my guests, and I asked everybody what's going on. He goes, yeah, that old catfish. They had named it an old catfish, Sam. And they said, oh, Sam is wreaking havoc in our lake. Well, I came back out to the car, and I got ready to pull in, and my dad said, wait a minute, what's the problem? I said, oh, there's an old catfish in there, and it's really wreaking havoc. They don't know what to do. Nobody can catch him. Now, you don't say something like that to an old Tennessee hillbilly. And my father, who doesn't go anywhere without his fishing stuff, pulled to the side. He hadn't even seen his grandson yet. He pulls into the parking lot and gets his tackle bait out. And I'm not a fisherman, so if I get some terminology wrong here, I'm sorry. I have no interest in fish. The thought of just doing this and sitting there, just no. But my father loves it. He said, what kind of fish is it? I said, it's a catfish. He goes, no problem. So he puts a bunch of stuff on the end of his line. He goes over. I'm telling you, it couldn't have been more than 5 minutes. He's taking this old catfish out of the water. And there was a standing ovation on the veranda for my father. Now, why? You don't tell a Tennessee boy that. My father knows exactly what bait for what fish. He's been doing it all his life. The problem is, according to James 1, Satan has the goods on you. He knows exactly what bait will trap and entice you. That terrifies me, to tell you the truth, from the get-go. Now, I don't stay afraid because I realize I got power in Christ. But the reality, he got the goods on, which tells me he's not omniscient. He doesn't know everything. He's just been watching you live your life.
1: For more information, visit oneandall.church.

And that was the dulcet tones there of Sam Hibbard. Before that was our Bible teaching, as we joined today with Jeff Vines. And it was part one of Beyond Temptation. And he was really speaking from James chapter 1, verses 12 to 15, and reminding us that the devil is working in the world, affecting culture against the church. We are called to minister to those around us about what the scriptures say and persevere against the world's ways. And you can hear part two of Beyond Temptation at the same time tomorrow evening. But coming up in just a few minutes, we've got the latest news on the way. And then if you want to follow along to the Bible promise after the news, it's going to be from 1 Timothy 4, verses 9 and 10. And then word for today on the way in just a few minutes.

Mavericks City Music and a song called Promises. And that song just reminds us that God is the God who, when he makes a promise, is always faithful to keep them. Isn't that good news? Well, it's 7 minutes past 10 on a Monday evening. This is Worship and the Word on UCB2. My name's Anne. It's great to have you company. Thank you for joining me. So coming up in just a few minutes, we've got Word for Today, and it's all about pursue God's purpose for your life. And then around about 10:30, I want to do a little series this week and just looking at hope in difficult times. We all need that. So I'm going to be reading a Bible verse and just sharing a few thoughts on that. Loads of great music. We've got Danny Gokey and KXC to name just but two on the way. Told you it was going to be good music. And then we've got this from Central Music.

0: Only Like You is the title there. 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
2: The word for today is pursue God's purpose for your life. In Jeremiah chapter 29 and verse 11 we read, "For I know the plans I have for you, declares the Lord, plans to prosper you, plans to give you hope and a future." Nothing is more gratifying than knowing one's purpose. Even when opposition seems unbearable and other distractions threaten to overshadow it. Often when people say they don't have a passion for anything, they mean they don't have faith to believe they could actually do what they really desire in their hearts. Jesus refused to let anyone pull him away from his purpose. Someone in the crowd said to him, "Teacher, tell my brother to divide the inheritance with me." Jesus replied, "Man, who appointed me a judge or an arbiter between you?" Luke 12 verses 13 and 14. In essence, Jesus was saying, "I'm not about to get distracted by conducting an arbitration hearing between you two. That's not part of my purpose for being here on earth." Even up to the day that Jesus gave his life on the cross, there were many sick people needing healing and a myriad of other impossible situations that needed his attention. He knew that through the power of his death and resurrection, all could be addressed. So despite unresolved problems, he confidently gave his Heavenly Father this report on his ministry. "I brought glory to you here on earth by completing the work you gave me to do." John 17 verse 4. Jesus refused to let his disciples, Satan, well-meaning family members, needy people, or anyone else distract him from his purpose. And you must learn to do that too. This raises the question, can you state your God-given purpose in a single sentence? Are you pursuing it? That's the word for today on UCB.

Well, it's a Monday evening, so the question is, did you have a good weekend? I certainly did. Saturday morning, my husband and I like to get out early on a Saturday morning. If we're going shopping or anything, we like to get there just as places open about 9 o'clock, so that we get a car parking space and get into the shops before the roads get too busy and loads of people come. So my husband went to a retail park not too far away in Crewe. Because my husband wanted Hobby World and I wanted some new slippers and a new pillow. So that's what we went. So we were there for about 9, went all that, stopped and got a coffee. You've got to do it, haven't you? If you're out and about, you've got to have a little tea room. So I had a coffee, my husband had an orange juice, and then we popped into the Range, got some more stuff then, and then came home and it was a bit of cooking and cleaning, probably in that order. And then Sunday was at church. It was really good. We had a young guy speak called Williams, and it was just great to hear him. We're hearing about David and Bathsheba, so that was good. And then it was some housework on Sunday afternoon and some rest and relaxation. So that was my weekend. Really enjoyed it, really good. What about you? What did you get up to?

beautiful song, isn't it? Arms of Love. Maybe you've only heard that once or twice, but such a great song. I know you're going to love it as you get to know it more. Well, coming up in just a few minutes, I'd like us to just read a Bible verse together. And then this week, we're just looking at some thoughts about hope in difficult times. So if you want to follow along to that, open your Bible to Psalm 42 and verse 5. It's coming up after this from Tom Smith.

Well, hopefully you've got your Bible ready to follow along. I'd like to just take a moment to think about hope in difficult times. So let me read Psalm 42, verse 5. Why, my soul, are you downcast? Why so disturbed within me? Put your hope in God, for I will yet praise him, my Saviour and my God. And as we think about this verse, sometimes, well, hope just doesn't come naturally. There are moments when our circumstances really make us feel a bit discouraged, anxious, or even overwhelmed. Even the psalmist speaks honestly about how he feels, but then reminds himself where his hope really belongs. Put your hope in God. And that's a reminder that our hope isn't based on everything going well, but it's based on knowing that God is still there. Even when we can't see what he's doing, we can choose to really trust in who God is. You know, when you think about it, our circumstances may change, but what a great reminder that God, he never changes, because he's the same God yesterday, today, and forever.

0: That's a great statement to make every day, isn't it? It's called Those Seasons Will Change. But that really saying, God, I choose to worship you in all situations and circumstances. And that's something that you and I can echo every single day. Well, I'd like to tell you about something that's happening in October. It would be great if you could be there. It's our next Foundation on the Road. And so it takes place on Thursday, the 29th of October. And it's held at Trentham Parish Church here in Stoke-on-Trent. It's only about 5 minutes from the UCB studios. Now, the day's for leaders. So it's a day to be away from the busyness of life, a day to really network with other leaders, as well as enjoy some great praise and worship music, and a guest speaker who at our next Foundation is Bishop Donald Bolt. You're in for a treat. He is great. And so the day's from 11 o'clock through to 3 o'clock. Lunch is provided and the whole day is completely free. But we do need you to book in because we need to know how many people to cater for and how many lunches to provide. So that's Thursday the 29th of October. If you'd like further information or to book your place, then you can go to ucb.co.uk/Foundation.
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7: Hi, I'm Kaz McCrone at Cirencester Baptist Church. It's amazing what power our senses have to invoke memories and remind us of stories. The smell that reminds you of a meal at your granny's house. The sound of the sea reminding you of a particular holiday. Jesus knew that this is the case for us. Growing up in a Jewish household, he would have had specific foods to celebrate special occasions.

Sound and smells would have been associated with trips to the temple and with worship. It's in the midst of this meal of Passover in Matthew 26, in the midst of the retelling of God saving his people from Egypt, that Jesus takes bread, gives thanks, breaks it, and gives it to his disciples, saying, "Take and eat, this is my body." Then he takes a cup, gives thanks, and says, "Drink from it, all of you. This is my blood of the new covenant, which is poured out for the forgiveness of sins." Why? To remember what he has done and that he is coming back.

going to be all right. So encouraging, that saying, isn't it? It's going to be all right. So I'd love us to think about that, and let's pray together. Father, thank you for Jesus. And thank you that because of Jesus' death on the cross, that we get to be in your presence every moment of every day. And we're so thankful and so grateful. And God, thank you for the compassion you put within us, that we can encourage each other, that we can get alongside each other. And even in difficult times, God, we can encourage each other with the words of that song, "It's going to be all right." Because you're the same God yesterday, today and forever, the God who never changes, the God who's always there, the God who's faithful, the God who will lead us through, the God of miracles, the God of breakthrough, the God of peace and grace and mercy and everything we need on a daily basis. So God, thank you for the words of that song. And no matter how things feel or seem or look, we know because of you and who you are, it's going to be all right. We are so grateful. In Jesus' name, amen.

Well, we're just a few minutes away from 11 o'clock this Monday evening. That's where we've got the latest news on the way for you. Our Bible verse, if you'd like to follow along, is going to be from Isaiah 30 and verse 18. But I'd like to say a huge thank you for your company. You've been so good this evening. Thank you for joining me. But let me encourage you to continue, because just after midnight, then Becky Prophet's going to be joining you, taking you all the way through the night to breakfast with Samuel tomorrow morning. So enjoy the rest of your night, have a good day tomorrow, and I'll see you again tomorrow night. Bye bye, and God bless.

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4: Hi, Andy Elms here from Great Big Life. You know, one of the most important things that we can do as followers of Jesus is to take the advice of Proverbs 4:23. Above all things, guard your heart, keep it healthy. That's not speaking of our natural heart, the blood pump, but rather that central place of who we are. It's important that we live in a world that's crazy, corrupted. We keep our heart guarded and protected so that God can fill it with his presence and use our lives. You know, when I think about Joseph, Joseph went through so much, yet he was able to keep a heart that was clean and good and filled with good things. How do we know that? Look at what he named his kids. One of them he named Manasseh. That means God caused me to forget. His second child was called Ephraim, which means fruitful. Let's be like Joseph. No matter what happens to us, let's live to protect our hearts and make sure they're not filled with junk, only ever with good things from God.

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2: Hi, I'm Kieran Kelly from the Christian Institute. I remember as a young Christian being at a midweek Bible study in my church. There was a bit that I didn't like. It sounded harsh, judgmental, and I remember saying, it's probably a translation error. You see, I wanted to justify to myself why God would say what he said. I wanted to make it more palatable. The opening verses of Psalm 1 say, blessed is the man whose delight is in the law of the Lord. To delight in God's law is not to ignore what the Bible says, not to explain it away, not to dismiss it as of its time or no longer relevant in our culture. Delight doesn't pick and choose what parts to apply and obey. It doesn't even respond to God's commands with grudging acceptance. Instead, it cherishes and embraces them. And what is said of the one who delights in the law of the Lord? He is like a tree planted by streams of water, which yields its fruit in season, and whose leaf does not wither.

Williams with Resurrection Hope. It's nearly 7 minutes past midnight this Tuesday, the 8th of September. Hello to you. Becky Profit here with your early morning show. I'll be journeying through the early hours of this Tuesday until 5 o'clock this morning. Coming up on the show in the next couple of minutes, I've got music on the way from Stephen McWhirter and a great song from Matt Redmond. I've also got a little bit of a quiz for you coming up a little bit later on. But in a few moments, we're going to be taking some time to just pray together. It just feels right just to pray together this evening as we head into a new day, and I'll be doing that after I play you this from David and Nicole Binion. It's called I See Jesus.

Love that. From David and Nicole Binion, it's called I See Jesus, and you are indeed listening to UCB2 this Tuesday. Let's just take a moment to pray together. Lord, as we begin this show and begin this time together, we place this time and this brand new day into your hands. Lord, we ask that you would guide our thoughts, our words, and our decisions. And for anyone who's listening right now, who's maybe feeling worried, who are tired or just uncertain of the future, remind them that they don't face anything alone, that you walk beside them. Fill us with your peace and lead us in your way. In Jesus' name, amen.

0: It's always great to hear a song from Stephen McWhirter. That was called Come Jesus Come. Now, you might remember this next person I'm about to talk about as a tough guy from a well-known 80s TV show, The A-Team. Yes, I'm talking about the man with the gold chains, with the famous line, "I pity the fool." That's the best I can do. I can't do any better than that. But yes, I'm talking about Mr. T. Well, he says that behind this tough image, his real strength has always come from his faith. The now 74-year-old TV icon has been speaking about his Christian upbringing and the influences of his mum, who raised him and his 11 siblings. That is an amazing. That lady needs a medal, that's all I can say. Mr. T studied philosophy and theology in college, something he says he rarely gets to mention now, but during the height of his fame, he volunteered and preached at a mission for homeless people in Los Angeles. So yes, he's not just a tough man, he's a spirit-filled man, is Mr. T. He says preaching was a great honour and an awesome responsibility. And I think there's something encouraging in this story. You know, the world might think they know us for what they see on the outside, but God sees what's rooted on the inside, and that's what really matters in life.
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3: When Jesus tells two parables to make his point, that's significant. But when he needs to tell three parables, like his memorable stories about the lost sheep, the lost coin, and the lost son, it's time to sit up and take notice.
4: The first parable is one sheep in 100 that are lost. The second parable is one coin in 10 that are lost. The third parable is one son in 2 that's lost. Now, that's deliberate. It's as if Jesus is zooming into the individual. You know, we're not just a faceless name in a faceless crowd as far as God is concerned. God will zoom right in there to hunt us out, whether we're 1 in 100, 1 in 10, 1 in 2. That's how big God's heart is, Jesus wanted the Pharisees to know, and still wants us to know today, and whose constant heart to any who've discovered that they are lost. Own fault, other people's choices, wandered away, whatever it might be, however you ended up lost, the big heart of the Father today cries out with this simple message to you. Come home, I'm waiting for you.
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5: 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In Psalm 143, verse 8, David prays, "Let me hear of your unfailing love each morning, for I am trusting you. Show me where to walk, for I give myself to you." David is anointed king when he's just a kid. God gives him a glimpse of the big calling on his life, but it feels impossible. Almost 2 decades, another king, and several death threats later, David becomes king. But he understood the cracks of calling, that if you miss the daily call on your life, then for sure you'll miss the life's work, the calling with a capital C. See, there's a daily call on our lives which tallies up to the life's work, the big call, the ministry, the mission, the career, the marriage, the family, the parliamentary election. It's our daily surrender, all those yeses to his call, all those mornings that add up to an excellent, beautiful God story.

Classic song there from Tommy Walker, Within the Light of Your Glory. And just before that, Matt Redmond with Son of Suffering. Now, coming up, I've got a Bible quiz question involving a man, a boat, a storm, and one very large fish. Yes, you may know who I'm talking about, but I'm not going to say any. I'm not going to leave it there. If I say too much, I'll give the whole thing away. The Bible quiz is coming up in around about 8 minutes.

Now, for most of us, this Bible quiz question would be fairly easy. But let's just remind ourselves that not everybody's been a Christian for 30, 40 years listening to UCB2. We've got some fairly new people who have discovered the faith or maybe just journeying through. If you are here, if you're one of those people, you are very much welcome into the UCB2 family. So let's start with a question tonight that, yeah, for most of you, you might get this. But this is particularly for anybody who's new to the faith or maybe new to UCB2 in general. So this is a fairly easy question for most of us, so it's a great start, I think, for the Bible quizzes I'm going to do for the rest of this week. So who swallowed up, or who was swallowed up after trying to run away from God's instructions? Who was swallowed up after trying to run away from God's instructions? Yes, I've tried not to say too much in that because it could be too obvious. So one more time. Who was swallowed up after trying to run away from God's instructions? I'll give you two songs to figure that one out, starting with this from Chase Wagner. It's called Song in the Room.

0: Bruce McConaughey, Meredith Andrews and Sarah Reeves with Make Room. One of my favourites, actually. It's one of my favourite songs through 2026. It's been long, a little bit longer than that. But yeah, it seems to be a song that stuck with me this year. So yeah, you've got to pay attention to these kind of things, haven't you? Because sometimes God's saying something. Yeah, we recognise something in a song. Anyway, great song called Make Room. It's time to reveal the answer to the Bible quiz. Fairly easy, maybe for some. We'll find out, shall we? Who was swallowed up after trying to run away from God's instructions? Who was swallowed up after trying to run away from God's instructions? The answer was a man called Jonah. Yes, in the book of Jonah 1, verse 17. Now, the Lord had arranged for a great fish to swallow Jonah, and Jonah was inside the fish for 3 days and 3 nights. Jonah tried to run away from God's instructions, but God had other plans. You know, even when Jonah went in the opposite direction, God didn't give up on him, and he doesn't give up on you either.
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4: Hi, I'm Nancy Gowdy from NGM. Someone once said, we are a generation looking for likes, yet longing for love. Someone once told me that when I grew up, no one would like me. Those words haunted my heart for years. I got married when I was 20 and my husband was a very likable chap. And I thought everyone tolerated me because of him. Things changed when a dear friend told me that although she loved us both, it was me she loved and valued as her friend. Her words began to heal my heart. Do you know you are loved and valued? The Bible tells us that God so loved the world that he sent his son Jesus to show us what his love was like. Today, let's realize afresh just how much we are loved.
0: Great reminder there from Nancy Gowdy. Yes, we are loved and valued, aren't we? Amen. Thank goodness for Jesus. That's all I can say. Coming up, we've got the news at 1 o'clock this morning, and also I've got music on the way from Highfields Worship, and we've got our first teaching of the morning coming from underneath the surface. Sit with me here, Becky Prophet, on UCB2.